0: Bunker Bob just letting y'all know that it's time with Barry and William is on hold for the time being, as we've got a brand new series of the RV Show with Scott Gibbons. You're on 2RRR. Take it away, Scotty.
1: I've been everywhere, man. G'day, I'm Scott Gibbons, and this is the RV Show, and together we're going to see Australia through the eyes of the radio.
2: I've been here, there, everywhere.
1: This is the RV Show. G'day, I'm Scott Gibbons, and welcome to the RV Show. This week we have got a show for you. Fabulous music. You've got to listen to the music all the way through. It's really good. But Scott Jamieson, he's with the Toyota Land Cruiser Club. He's just come back from a month away. Three families went away. He's going to tell us all about not only his trip, but some of the things to be aware of and to allow to pack and that sort of thing. So really good talk with Scott there. Anthony, he's an oil expert. Now, there's various things you need to know about oil, and he covers those. So oil is one of those things. Your vehicle doesn't work without it. You're going to need it. But this is really good information. Then we're talking to Brad Wilson about PHEV, which is PHEV, which is the plug-in hybrid vehicles. And Brad's just an expert on that. And then Dan from Rural Aid, he's going to talk to us as well, because there's so many things that we can do as four-wheel drivers, as off-roaders, as motorhomers, as campervanners, as all of those things we can go and do. We've got some things to do down in the south coast of New South Wales. A couple of great little ideas if you're looking for something to do on a weekend. Maybe a bit of looking at the ponies, or maybe a bit of a barbecue competition. So you'll find out more about that. But so if you're ready, hey, I'm ready. This is the RV Show. I'm Scott Gibbons, and we are on the road.
2: I've been here, there, everywhere.
1: This is the RV Show. Oh, g'day, I'm Scott. Now, this is the RV Show, but amazingly, I've got another Scott on here, which is Scott Jamieson. Now, Scott Jamieson is the Vice President of the Toyota Land Cruiser Club, which is, I believe, and you tell me if I'm right, Scott, the biggest four-wheel drive club in Australia. Would that be right?
3: I think we still sit there, yes.
1: I think so. Now, you just did the most phenomenal trip, and you did it over a month, but there was three vehicles that went, and you started where and ended up where, and tell us all the good parts about it.
3: So we started with our three vehicles based ourselves out of Western Sydney. About 3 months of planning went into it, and we decided we're going to head up the centre of Australia with three children.
1: Okay.
3: The convoy.
1: So we've got three families, three kids, and you're in a, what are you driving?
3: 150 Series Prado.
1: And what are you towing?
3: Modcon C3.
1: A Modcon C3. Fabulous. And then the other vehicle was?
3: The vehicle we had behind that, we had an Isuzu MUX with an A-van with Joe and young Phoebe in that vehicle. And then behind that, we had Mick and Donna in the Ranger with a MDC hybrid behind that.
1: Fabulous. All righty. And everybody's petrol or diesel or a combination?
3: All diesel.
1: All diesel.
3: Nice and easy to look after out there.
1: Yeah.
3: Plenty of fuel for us when we were out there, luckily.
1: Yeah. All right, so we've got the three vehicles, we're heading the road, you've done your planning, and what was the, was there any particular highlights or whatever that you saw? Because you've got the kids with you, so you've got to look after them, look after you.
3: Yeah, it's always a juggle to keep the kids amused in the vehicle over long drive times, but we did make sure that we had sort of managed our time in the vehicle, so it wasn't too bad for them. Along the way, some of the key highlights would be getting to places like Lake Hart, along the Sturt Highway. Also heading out into, prior to that, we're out at Menindi Lakes, heading up into Cooper Pedy, then off to the Painted Desert, staying out at Arkaringa Station. Wow. Getting the kids up to Uluru to be able to see the size for them was an absolute eye-opener for them, and great to see their minds wander after being very interested in how big Uluru was before we got there.
1: So when we're saying kids, what sort of age group have we got?
3: So my youngest we took with me, my one was Isaac, which is 9 years old. My daughter Emily turned 11 while we were on the trip, and Phoebe, which is Joe's daughter, she's 11 as well.
1: Wow. So they all had a good time. That's three kids is terrific. That's a nice little cluster.
3: Yeah, they all bounce off each other quite well. Luckily enough, they all go to school together as well.
1: Oh, good.
3: So they're all very familiar with each other. It worked amazingly well.
1: All righty. Well, let's step back a little. We're now packing the vehicles and everything's sorted. You've got it all done. And then after the trip, what did you imagine that – did you overpack? Did you underpack? Did you not take something, took too many of something? What was the thing that you'd change if you were to do it again?
3: Probably wouldn't change too much there, Scott. I think most of us always – we overpack on our food, but that's never a bad thing to have extra meals ready.
1: Yeah.
3: And also our clothing, we probably underestimated how often we could get into a major town if I ever wanted to come out to.
1: Got it all done. And then after the trip, what did you imagine that – did you overpack? Did you underpack? Did you not take something, took too many of something? What was the thing that you'd change if you were to do it again?
3: Probably wouldn't change too much there, Scott. I think most of us always – we overpack on our food, but that's never a bad thing to have extra

0: That made sense. Yeah. And then you could explore the town at the same time.
1: Yeah, correct.
0: Yeah.
1: Give the kids a chance to get out of the car, have some stretch, and you know, give us a reason to stop to give them that opportunity.
0: Yeah. Now, with the meals, how did you prepare them? Were they your cry of act, or what did you do?
1: So a weekend spending around the kitchen chopping up different meals, and as I cry of act them, I pack them all into my freezer and let them go into a deep freeze in the freezer in the camper. That way, it's a nice, easy defrost the morning of. So you're ready for dinner that night.
0: You got three vehicles, three fridges?
1: Six fridges.
0: Six fridges, right. So how did you work out who did what on what night? Because you were away for, how long were you away for overall?
1: We ended up going away for pretty much 30 days. So
0: 30 days. So for 30 days, you've got three vehicles and six fridges. So how did you work out who was cooking when and who was defrosting and...
1: For the most of it, we let everyone fend for themselves. We did have some communal pizza nights where we got out the Weber barbecues and the fire plates there or a roast here or there. But for the most of it, try and look after yourself. It's hard with the kids knowing what each other wants each night. So, yeah, it worked out. Everyone had plenty of freezer space to look after what they needed to.
0: So that's clever. That's clever. And how did the kids go? Did they need their electronic gadgets while they were away, or they were pretty happy to look out the window?
1: Well, we do spoil them a little bit. Seeing as I no longer carry my sat phone and I've moved over to Starlink, we do give them a little bit of freedom there to sit in the back and watch their iPads on long drives.
0: Fair point.
1: Yeah, that does make it a little bit easier for me to be able to drive and then get the Ks that we need to get done some days.
0: All right. Now, you're going to be driving for a month and you've got three vehicles and you're all towing something and you're all looking after all your food and whatnot. What about the mechanical items? What sort of spares did you take?
1: So for the car, we took our standard filters, fluids, hoses, etc. All the vehicles were looked over before we left by a mechanic and also by myself. In regards to the trailer, we went over our trailers. We spent a bit of time camping together prior to going away and identified any issues we thought would come up during the trip.
0: Yeah.
1: And looked at them prior to going. So, and then went through and just did our wheel bearing checks, took spare wheel bearings with us, spare seals, spare wheel nuts, and spare wheel studs as well, just to.
0: So, nuts, studs, wheel bearings, that's brilliant. That's great planning. And then spare hoses for the vehicles as well.
1: Yeah.
0: That's great.
1: Yes.
0: Good thinking.
1: Last thing I want to be stuck in a bad spot without being able to get home.
0: Yeah. Yeah, yeah, yeah. So everyone did a little bit of practice before they went on how to change a bearing or how to change a
1: hose. So myself and one of the other people in the convoy are pretty comfortable around that side of things. But we did make sure that everyone understood what they needed and where it needed to be packed to make it available. Prior to going away on the big trip, we all made plenty of visits down to the club properties to camp together, to get familiar with each other's setups, to make sure everything's covered over.
2: Oh, Scott, I'm going to have to call for a little break there. Of course, we always try and play something from an Aussie artist or an Aussie group. Sometimes when you're going through that fridge, you just can't find what you know is in there. You know it's there, especially if you're bloke. You've been told it's there and you still can't find it. Here it is, Needle in the Haystack, The Twilights.

0: driving everywhere.
1: So you're going away for a month, but you didn't just load up and hit the road. You did some trial runs first.
2: Yeah. So for myself, my camper, I only purchased 2 months prior to leaving.
1: Brand new, first tour, third trip out, Modcon C3. How fabulous.
2: Yeah.
1: Now, that would have been comfy.
2: It was beautiful.
1: Yeah.
2: Works really well for the kids with the bunk in the back. The bed's a good size for myself and the wife, and we love our outdoor kitchen. So it really suited exactly what we wanted.
1: Yeah.
2: The storage was phenomenal. And just being able to organise everything throughout the van is quite nice.
1: Yeah.
2: How did that compare with
1: the A-van a camper?
2: The A-van's caravan cell.
1: The caravan cell, right.
2: Yep.
1: And the MDC?
2: Is a pop-top hybrid.
1: Pop-top, right. And how did everybody go comfort-wise?
2: So the Mick and Donna with their hybrid have had that for a fair while. They're very, very comfortable with it. They're packed it. They know where everything lives.
1: Yeah.
2: And Joe and Phoebe are very, very comfortable in their caravan. They've got a bit bigger bed than the rest of us and a little bit more space. But they're very, very comfortable with it all.
1: Right. And towability, everybody's towed well?
2: Yes. Yeah, all vehicles have been set up with GVM and suspension setups.
1: Yeah.
2: To make them nice and comfortable and to get through the corrugations and the roads that we wanted to push through.
1: All right. So safety-wise, was there any things that you needed to pull out the emergency kit for or anything like that as far as snake bites or spider bites or...?
2: No, luckily not. The whole trip, we did not have to touch a first aid kit.
1: Wow.
2: Nice. It's nice to get through a trip both mechanically and healthy.
1: All right. So if you were to do it again, would you do it again?
2: Yes.
1: You would? So
2: yeah,
1: you'd recommend it. Okay, so very briefly, we started at?
2: We started out of Western Sydney, out towards Penrith.
1: Yeah.
2: Headed off to Mudgee first night. My employer allowed me to head off a day early. So, and I had to just do a quick business meeting in Mudgee. Oh, sorry, in Wagga, Mudgee.
1: Yeah.
2: So we headed off straight away and kicked off from there. And then we headed off to basically aiming towards Cooper Pedy. Being that we had an extra day, we also decided to head up to Menindee Lakes on the way through.
1: Yeah.
2: And try and get some off-road time on the way through. Continued up from up to once we got into Cooper Pedy, headed off into the Painted Desert and stayed at Arkaringa Station. Absolutely beautiful property.
1: So you pre-planned all the accommodations on the way through, or you just winged it?
2: Well, for some of it we did. We made sure that we knew that we needed to get the Ayers Rock by a certain day. Being you've got a book in there. It was heading into school holiday, so it was a little bit busy.
1: Yeah.
2: So we free camped and booked some places on the way up to Ayers Rock, but for the most part, we tried to just pick and choose and not be too stuck to a schedule. But Ayers Rock was that first couple of weeks. We just needed to get there for that one.
1: Yeah. The highlight.
2: One of the highlights.
1: One off, yeah.
2: I think it was a well-planned trip that just continued to give more and more each day. Every day was exciting. It was a new thing to see. To say one was better than the next is quite difficult.
1: Yeah.
2: Now, all of us were looking forward to everything, even to our last camp on the way home. It was still had something to explore for us.
1: All right. And were you using firewood and things on the way through?
2: Yeah, so on the way through, we decided to not carry a chainsaw this time. So we've gone away from chainsaws and went to a reciprocal saw with a large 300mm blade on it. Battery power just made it a little bit easier. We didn't have to worry about additional fuels or maintenance of the chainsaw on the trip.
1: Yeah.
2: And the small saw was able to get what we needed to do on the firewood sides as we travelled.
1: Right.
2: Well, lucky enough, it was plenty of wood out in the desert and we collected what we needed as we travelled.
1: You're just brilliant, Scott. You are just an amazing man. And the planning that you put in by doing the pre-trips before you did the main trip and then taking all the spare parts with you and having everybody fine-tuned enough to be able to change your wheel bearing, or just brilliant planning, and that says a lot.
2: Comes down to the guidance of the others around me as well. Not just, the club is a great influence on us, and I'd encourage everyone to join a four-wheel drive club and take advantage of the opportunities and what they can teach you.
1: They should, shouldn't they? Yeah.
2: Yeah, there's a lot to be learnt. It's also listening to some of the older team within our club and their experiences to be able to then, take that as learnings and how we should be packing today to travel and look after ourselves.
1: Yeah, just brilliant.
2: A lot of experience within four-wheel drive clubs.
1: Well, I'm excited about your trip. I look forward to hearing more about it. But in the meantime, I reckon you've earned a song. Who would you like to hear from?
2: I think something by Paul Kelly.
1: Paul Kelly?
2: Let's do for today.
1: All right. Well, let's go through the little rack and find out what we can find from Paul Kelly. But in the meantime, we're going to say goodbye to you. But you are just terrific. And I'm glad you shared the trip with the RV show. You're wonderful.
2: No worries. Thank you, Scott.
1: All right, now here's Paul Kelly. And listening to Scott, I don't think it's going to be too long before he's back on the road. So here's Paul Kelly with Before Too Long.

0: This is the Abu Show. More to come after this.
1: I've been here, there, everywhere. I've been everywhere.
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2: Hi, g'day, it's Scott. This is the RV Show. On the line, I've got Anthony. Now, Anthony is an oil expert. Oil expert. And that's really what we wanted to talk to today, was to find out. G'day, Anthony.
5: How are you, Scott?
2: Terrific, Anthony. Thank you. Now, what we wanted to find out is everybody goes in and they're buying oil and we want to find out how important it is to put in the correct oil. So different vehicles will have different ages and different needs. So when somebody goes in and they're buying the oil, how important is it to the engine that they put in the correct oil?
5: So my background is an auto mechanic for coming up 17 years. So in today's world that we live in today, essentially, it's all about meeting. A lot of car manufacturers have their OEM approval, so you have to match up their OEM approval and for warranty purpose, essentially, I'm talking here. And it also requires to meet either an API for petrol or an ACEA for diesel specs, essentially. So it's all about the specifications, essentially, is what I'm trying to say, what the OEM manufacturer recommends for your vehicle.
2: Okay, so we go in, let's say that the vehicle's now 15 years old. It's a diesel Land Cruiser, Mitsubishi, Nissan, whatever it be, and you don't really know what the manufacturer's recommending today, or do we?
5: No, we still do. So we've got all our data on our programs here, and essentially we've got the OEM specs, even going back to vehicles from the 1920s. Essentially, we can even look up on our databases. So we've got quite an extensive data range that can look up and get as close as we can to the OEM manufacturer's specs on our data. Quite a big range. We don't just do vehicles, we do everything else as well. So your boats, your equipment, your forklifts, etc. Everything.
2: Yep. Seriously? So people can contact you and find out what the manufacturer may have recommended right back to the 1920s or thereabouts?
5: Yeah. So we've got listings, like a Ford T-Series, A-Series Ford from, 1929, essentially. And with Penrite manufacturing oil that suit those style of vehicles, essentially. Correct.
2: Gee, yeah. That's brilliant.
5: And pre oil filters and things like that as well, Scott.
2: Absolutely. Alrighty. So then changing oil, how often should we change oil, do you suggest? Is it what the manufacturer recommends, or if we're...
5: Absolutely. So a lot... Exactly right there, Scott. So essentially what a lot of car manufacturers today are stretching out their service intervals, especially a lot of European cars, are stretching out their service intervals by quite a lot, like up to 20 to 30,000 kilometres in some particular cases. So it's always best to go by what the OEM manufacturer recommends.
2: All right.
5: Essentially, from my experience, 10,000 Ks or 12 months, essentially, whichever one occurs first.
2: 10,000 K, 12 months. Now, based on, that would be based on suburban driving, am I right?
5: Correct, yeah, exactly right. Your everyday, Monday to Friday.
2: All right, so we've got our four-wheel drive and we're towing our caravan. Do we leave it at the same
6: 10,000K 12 months, or do we bring that forward because we're using it more? We're being harder on the vehicle.
5: Correct. Yeah, you've pretty much hit the nail on the head. Every once in a while, Scott, we get customers calling up, you know, with their older Land Cruisers pushing close to a million Ks, and a lot of them say that they're halving the service interval. So what that means is Toyota recommend 10,000 or 12 months. They're doing it every 5,000 or 6 months, essentially.
6: So when they're changing their oil, should they change the filter at the same time?
5: Absolutely. It's always good practice to do that, definitely. Otherwise, you're only doing half a job, if you know what I mean there, Scott.
6: Yeah.
5: Correct.
6: All righty. So if people are doing their own oil changes and they do their own filters and things like that, they can just go into wherever their oil supplier is, get the gear and do it. But your recommendation would be if you're getting the car dirty, if you're going out and you're towing a lot, then maybe halve the distance that's recommended by the manufacturer.
5: Correct.
6: Would that be about right?
5: Correct.
6: Yeah,
5: correct. That's exactly right, Scott. Like I said, sometimes they have, you know, older Land Cruisers, 80 series, 100 series, that are pushing pretty close to a million Ks.
6: Yeah.
5: That's what they all say, essentially. You know, they've obviously had mechanical repairs in between all those kilometres, but essentially some of them are still on the original motor and they just service it regularly, change filters and oils.
6: All right. Now,
5: that's the best way.
6: This is the easy question for you. When people go in and they're buying their oil and you've got all the different things, you've got 5W30 and 10W40 and whatever it be, what does that really mean? What are they buying when they're saying, you know, 5W30 and 10W40? What does that really mean?
5: So essentially the 10W is a winter range. So what that means is the winter range essentially is measured from how cold it can be on cold startup. So a 10W is at minus 25 degrees. So not really too concerned about those type of climates in Australia because it's never going to get that cold. Where a 30 is the hot range. So you're talking your high temp, high shear viscosity, and that's when you want the maximum protection when your engine is at operating temperature, essentially. And as the kilometres go on in your vehicle, Scott, you can go thicker depending on the manufacturer if they recommend that. Some manufacturers only recommend a 530. Some of them recommend you can go all the way from a 530 to a 2060, depending on the kilometres, if you know what I mean.
6: Okay. Yeah. So the fellow that's running around with 600,000 Ks on his Land Cruiser at the moment, who's making the decision on whether he stays with the engine manufacturer's recommendation or because it's now got so many more Ks on it to change the viscosity?
5: So essentially Toyota give you those recommendations from the OEM, essentially, including on your owner's manual. So they do say that, you know, the car started off with a 530, for an example, and they do say, you know, excessively worn or high kilometres, you can go all the way to a 1540 or, you know, a 2050, depending on how many kilometres.
6: Oh, that's excellent. So there's no guesswork involved at all.
5: Correct. Yeah. So it's not guesswork at all. It's what's written in your owner's manual, and we've got the same data as well, essentially. That's the best way forward. So,
6: fantastic.
5: And the customer will know their cars out of everyone else. So, you know, if the engine requires a bit thicker viscosity, then you've got options, essentially.
6: You're fabulous. Thanks so much, Anthony. You've answered so many questions for us and made it so much easier. I'm going to find a song that you're going to like, and we'll play that for you right now. So you're just terrific. That's Anthony. Anthony knows all about oil. Thanks, Anthony. Appreciate your call.
5: Thank you, Scott. Cheers.
6: The reason you use good oil, as Anthony would say, is because you want your car to sing, sing, sing. And that's exactly what Johnny O'Keefe are going to do for us right now. They're going to sing, sing, sing. Hey, this is the RV Show. I'm Scott Gibbons. It's great to have you on board.

0: driving everywhere.
1: Oh, g'day, it's Scott. This is the RV Show. Now, we always talk about the various sorts of vehicles that we can get. And if we go back historically, we had petrol vehicles and then we had diesel vehicles and then they came in with the hybrid. Now, I'm with Brad Wilson. Brad's an expert on PHEV, which is P-H-E-V. Brad, tell us all about PHEV, because it's a new thing and we're out at a day today and you've got lots of PHEV vehicles here and we're going to do a towing demonstration, we're doing speed, we're doing track, we're doing all those things, but what's the advantage of PHEV over against, say, a conventional petrol car or diesel car?
2: Look, for me, I think it's cost a lot of the time, short distance driving, where we're able to plug in, you know, to home solar and charge the battery for short distance driving or your weekly sort of commute. It's certainly a big cost reduction to the weekly bills.
1: Right. So that means that your normal drive to work and back, going to the shops and back over a week, you're not necessarily filling up with fuel. Is that what you're saying?
2: No, correct. And look, if I speak about my wife's vehicle, for example, she drives one. She drives stop-start in the city. Throughout the week, it's pure electric, so there's no cost whatsoever. You know, a tank of fuel for her is lasting us about 3 months at the moment compared to, it used to be a tank of fuel a week. So, yeah.
1: All right. So stepping into the world that we are, the RV Show, is all about four-wheel drives and caravans and motorhomes and towing.
2: Yes.
1: So where does the PHEV fit into that world?
2: Look, you know, for me, once again, I tow a caravan. I took one of our Denza B8s away a couple of weekends ago and we were in an off-grid location. So I drove there predominantly on electric. And then once we arrived, we were able to use the vehicle to load function to run most features in the caravan.
1: Which means?
2: Which means air conditioning, keeping warm in winter. It was certainly a benefit for us as well.
1: So to put that into English, you were charging the caravan from the vehicle?
2: Yes, we were running the caravan from the vehicle itself with vehicle to load.
1: Okay, and then hypothetically, if you use a lot of power, what happens to the power in the vehicle?
2: Well, we've got a in-situ recharge function that's available. So as long as we've got petrol in the tank, we can press the button, we can recharge the battery in the car itself and then continue to stay off-grid for longer.
1: Seriously?
2: Yeah, crazy.
1: So you had your air conditioning, you can run your induction, you can do all of those things.
2: Yeah, sure
1: using
2: can.
1: Using the power, so you're off-grid,
2: yes.
1: But you're using the power from your tow vehicle.
2: Yes, correct.
1: Oh, that's a game changer.
2: It is. Obviously saves the cost, once again, on investment into big 12-volt systems.
1: Yeah, yeah. Alrighty, so what size vehicle were you towing? What size van?
2: 22'6" dual axle caravan.
1: Yeah.
2: So all up it's probably weighing about 3 tonne at that point. Fully loaded with water and fridge and all the extra bits and pieces the family like to take away.
1: Right, and how many in the family in the vehicle?
2: 4 in total.
1: So you had 4 people?
2: Yes.
1: And food and liquids and whatever else?
2: Yes.
1: And then you had the big van?
2: Yes.
1: And you had power?
2: So yes.
1: That was good enough. So how big's the petrol tank?
2: Petrol tank, I believe, is 80 litres on the vehicle. So for towing over long distances, fuel economy isn't as good as what it is around town. But for people like me that don't do it every day of the week and you know, is a couple of weekends a year potentially, over that period of the year, I think it's an exceptional
1: lot.
2: It's a great option.
1: So basically, you've got your caravan, you've got your four-wheel drive, conventionally using it around town, you're doing all of that, and you're just plugging into solar or power. Then after that, you're using it as a four-wheel drive, and you're pulling your caravan.
2: Yes.
1: But you can use the vehicle to power up your caravan.
2: Correct.
1: And then if you run low on power, you can recharge the power in the vehicle from the petrol engine that's in your tow vehicle anyway.
2: Correct, yes.
1: Sounds a good deal.
2: Yeah, 100%.
1: All right, now tell us the negatives.
2: Negative, as I said, fuel consumption while towing at higher speeds. The technology in our vehicles is predominantly or electric first. So we don't have your traditional drive lines. Your EVs predominantly are very efficient around town, but not so much at higher speeds. The benefits that we do have in our vehicles is the petrol motor can provide direct drive to the wheels above 80 kilometres an hour, where petrol is generally more efficient.
1: Right. So once you're towing above 80k an hour, the petrol motor comes into its own.
2: Correct, yes.
1: So you're using your petrol then?
2: Yes, it can, under certain conditions.
1: Right.
2: So we can still run in full EV mode at those speeds, but yeah, it's not as efficient as it is when driving around town at the lower speeds.
1: So you've got the benefit of both?
2: Correct, yes.
1: All right, so we're towing along at 100k an hour. We're now using petrol all the time?
2: Not necessarily. If the battery drops down below 70%, yes, it will cut in, right, and it will provide direct drive, but it's not the primary form of propulsion. Right. It's still electric.
1: Well, there you go. I hope you've learned a lot. I've learned a lot. I reckon we'll find a song that Brad's going to want. I'll find it for him. But in the meantime, this is the RV Show. I'm Scott Gibbons, and here comes some music for Brad.
0: We found that song for Brad. It's Spicks and Specks by the Bee Gees. Now, it came out in 1966, went to number 4 on the Go Set Australian chart, number 1 on all the other Australian charts, and then when it was released in 67 other countries, it went to Germany, number 2 in Netherlands, and number 1 in New Zealand. So here we go, Spicks and Specks, the Bee Gees. Here we go.

0: 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More to come after this.
1: I've been here, there, everywhere. I've been everywhere.
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1: I've been here, there, everywhere.
2: This is the RV Show. Oh, g'day, it's Scott. This is the RV Show. Now, on the phone, I've got Dan. Now, Dan's from ruralaid.org.au, an amazing, amazing organisation. Dan, tell us, how did Rural Aid get born?
5: Hi, Scott. Thanks for those very kind words. So we're in our 11th year now. We started out as an organisation, a charity that supports farmers nationwide, and we've just developed basically to now provide a whole range of services to not just farmers but rural communities right across Australia that are experiencing hardship.
2: It's an amazingly generous thing that you and your volunteers do, because every time there's a little bit of hardship or major hardship, you're there to help. And it can be drought or fire or disaster of some sort. Just give us an idea of some of the people that you've helped and what you've done.
5: Yeah, so you mentioned the generosity of us. It's our donors, really. They're the really generous people that dig into their pockets to help out the farmers that provide us with world-class food and fibre. Rural Aid hosts several what we call farm recovery events throughout the year, where basically we get we turn up at a community that's been impacted by a disaster and pretty much just be there to, help the community and farmers get back on their feet by doing a whole bunch of activities that help the farmers. A lot of the practical things like fixing fences, we also do some of those jobs just around the farm that a farmer just may not have time or just a bit low on the priority list. So things like cleaning up the yard, doing work in the gardens, clearing up debris. We just had a farm recovery event at Chinchilla and one of the farmers there had a mini cyclone basically come through and destroyed his shed, and there was pieces of sheet metal all throughout his paddock, and the volunteers just went out and picked that up, and that allowed him to basically have stock back onto that land. So there's a whole range of services for not just the farmers but also the community that we do. So it's not just farmers that we help and the practical work that I mentioned before. We also try and make sure that our volunteers, they spend time with the farmer. Farming can be a very lonely profession. Yeah, the farmers really enjoy and value having that time and having them, interact and basically showing them that there's people out there that care. And one of the things that we do at each farm recovery event is something called our ladies' morning tea, where we get all the ladies, have a cup of tea, just spend time together, talk, because they're all going through, largely a lot of the same issues that you get with living on the land. Yes. So it's important to get them together and talking. And, it might be something as simple like the event last week. One of our volunteers was a hairdresser and she provided free haircuts for the ladies. So,
2: oh, dear goodness.
5: Yeah, it's just something simple like that that, it's one thing to fix a fence, but it's that thought that there's people out there that care, that really, really makes a difference.
2: And when you're saying volunteers,
5: yep,
2: because we're going out, this is the RV show, and we go out all over the place, and we're talking to people in their caravans and their campers and their motorhomes and whatnot. Is that the volunteer that you're looking for? Somebody who's on the road that can pop in, has a little bit of, maybe a little bit of skill, a little bit of talent, a little bit of background on doing things, and they can be handy or helpful?
5: Yeah, look, you don't need any skills. You have hit the nail on the head for, you know, we are open to anyone that wants to lend a hand. But, yeah, most of our volunteers are, you know, retirees in their RVs, camper vans, and, you know, the volunteers initially come for the work on the farm, but they quite often will stay, and it is a lovely, really lovely community we've got of volunteers. And it's the stories on over the campfire, after the hard day's work that I think they really enjoy. It is such a lovely community that they've got. I know I really enjoy spending time with them.
2: Yeah. So you might find that somebody's on the road and they've got some spare days and they can just contact yourselves.
5: Yep.
2: And then you send them out to a farm and they can park on the farm, do whatever, do a day's work, a week's work, a month's work, whatever you need or they need or they can fit in.
5: Yeah, we have all the volunteers together and we provide, we cook the meals throughout the day and then have sandwiches for lunch. So we normally will book out like a local campsite and all the volunteers will stay together and have all their meals together and then journey out. So as I said before, it's such a just a fun week. There's obviously a lot of work, but they definitely do enjoy themselves there.
2: Yeah,
5: we'll welcome any skills. You don't need to be a tradesman or anything like that. You can come and pitch in. Like we'll find something for you to do.
2: Fabulous. All right. Now, how do we find you? What's the best website?
5: Yeah, so the best website is ruralaid.org.au.
2: Ruralaid.org.au, and you can go onto that, and that's free.
5: Yep. And just register, just have a look for Get Involved, which would be one of the tabs along the top, and then you'll see Volunteer.
2: Ruralaid.org.au.
5: I'll give you our phone number as well. 1300-327-624.
2: 1300-327-624. You are fabulous, Angie. I hope we get a lot of people calling you.
5: Yeah, I hope so. That'd be great. Thank you.
2: They can volunteer, use their talents, help the farmers, because as we say, with no farmers, there's no food. So you're amazing. Thank you for all the things you do. I hope we get to talk again.
5: That's right. Thank you, Scott. And thank you for anyone that can help.
2: Good on you. Thank you, Dan. We'll talk
5: soon. Thanks, Scott.
4: After talking to Dan from Rural Aid, we've got to have a country song, and I reckon we're going to have Max Jackson. Now, she is just terrific. 3 Golden Guitars and Female Artist of the Year for 2025 and 2026. So if you're ready, this is Max Jackson, and the song's called A Little More Country.

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0: Oh, now, whenever you're listening into the RV Show, always have a pencil or a biro or a piece of chalk or something with you, because we try and give you some dates and maybe some places that you don't know about. So there's a thing called Jumping at Willinga. Now, Willinga is W-I-L-L-I-N-G-A. Now, this is the 10th to the 13th of September, 2026. It's on for 4 days. The location is Bawley Point, B-A-W. L-E-Y Point. It's in New South Wales. It's about 3.5 hours south of Sydney. But this is just wonderful because they're gearing up to host another fabulous four-day event. So it's four competitive days. They've got state-of-the-art facilities. The Jumping at Willinga, the program includes children's and juniors and young riders. And if you're into ponies and things and you like obstacle courses and watching it and seeing and all the fun that you're going to have, then you're going to be in a beautiful part of the world. Now, bearing in mind, the Bawley Point is pretty, and you've got terrific features down there. So you've got, you know, there's cafes and car parking and all the good things, and there's Wi-Fi and all those other things around the place. But if you're into ponies, then take a note of the dates, because this is in Bawley Point, B-A-W-L-E-Y, and that's going to be the 10th to the 13th of September. Now, the other thing you might want to do is, if you're going down to that direction, and you can do it a little bit closer to Sydney, it's about a 2.5 hour drive, is the Kangaroo Valley Barbecue Festival. Now, this is on the 19th to the 20th of September, 26, goes from 10 a.m. to 5 o'clock. But what it does is they're going to host a great big barbecue competition, if you will. They'll be holding sanctioned barbecue battle. So if you're into your meat, if you're into chewy, then this is going to be sensational. Plus, there's going to be a host of live music and helicopter rides, cooking stalls, pig racing, lawnmower racing, kids entertainment. So it's just going to be quite fabulous. So that's in Kangaroo Valley, 2.5 hours from Sydney, Kangaroo Valley. It's going to be the 19th to the 20th of September. So there's a couple of things that's going to keep you occupied. Looks like we're at the end of another week. That's another RV Show under the belt. But didn't we have a great time? A big tour with Scott Jamieson. Thank you to him for that amazing tour. Anthony told us all about oils. We talked to Brad Wilson all about FEVs. And then Dan about rural aid. We then went down the south coast. But we've got to say thank you to you for listening. Our amazing stations for putting us on, because we go to so many places. Our phenomenal sponsors. And of course, again, you, because you're telling other people to listen to the show. We're getting so much feedback. So thank you. Until next week. Hey, I'm Scott Gibbons, and this is the RV Show. There,

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1: 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Hello, hello, hello, and welcome to this edition of Music Appreciation. We're doing the year 1976 and album appreciation. Sad news, Steve's not here, but I've got Natalie De Silva. Yeah, De Silva.
2: Took you a while. Well, I don't know what you were thinking then.
1: Yeah. Okay.
2: Hello.
1: Yeah, hello yourself. Okay, coming up, we've got albums from 1976. We've got Sherbet with How's That, the album. We're doing the selections today from the following albums. How's That by Sherbet, as I said. The Rolling Stones Black and Blue Deluxe Edition, featuring the original album with superb live tracks, which someone has graciously cut some of the tracks we'll be playing, but we've got to keep going. And the beautiful Carly Simon with her album called Another Passenger, which was her fifth album. Yes. Oh, I found it. Oh, yeah. Australian rock band Sherbet released in June 1976. It spent 2 weeks at number one on the Australian albums chart in 76 at the Australian King of Pop Awards 1976. The album won Most Popular Australian Album. So here is How's That? The song reached number one in Australia on the Kent Music Report chart. Have I read that? No?
2: Sounded good to me.
1: Okay. It reached number one on New Zealand, the Recorded Music NZ. Okay, here's How's That by Sherbet. Natalie's

0: 2 Triple R FM. You're listening to Music Appreciation. You're on the line with Paul Mulgrew. That's me. And Natalie DeSilva.
1: Deceiver. That's what it sounded like you were going to say. I'm not here to deceive.
0: Right, okay. And you're a liar too.
1: Liar and a deceiver.
0: Yes.
1: That's quite an accusation.
0: And Steve's absence, which you don't like. Okay. That was Lady of the Night, a romantic ballad dedicated to lovely Natalie here.
1: Oh, wow.
0: A table.
1: So you call me, I'm a liar and a deceiver, but you still dedicate a love ballad to me. Thank you.
0: Let me finish.

0: Finish, please. A Table for Two. The song portrays her as an easy living girl. And a woman of the world.
1: I don't know about that.
0: Suggesting she is experienced and independent.
1: Oh, okay. I'll take that one.
0: Which she has been for years. Okay. Okay, the next track is called Give Me Love, which is a heavy, catchy tune. Should have been a single. I don't know why it wasn't. So here's Give Me Love by Sherbet.
1: Give me love.
0: Give me love, give me love, give me love. Am I a good singer?
1: No comment. I think Darryl Braithwaite might be a little bit better, but no, good try.
0: I like that, yeah. Okay, yeah. Give me love, Natalie. Hit it.
1: Hit it. Thank you.

0: Ooh, a big fade out there.
1: Yeah, okay.
0: Sherbet.
1: Yeah, music appreciation. That was Sherbet. You were just listening to Gimme Love off their album. How called? How's that? I hope you enjoy the Sherbet section. Yes.
0: Excuse. It was an education for me.
1: Right, okay. Coming up now, we've got the Rolling Stones with the Black and Blue album. Their first album featuring Ronnie Wood as a temporary musician.
0: Who came from the Faces?
1: Yeah, who came from the Faces. Keith Richards was on drugs. It's a miracle that he survived. He's got arthritis now. Did you know that?
0: No, but he also recorded the bulk of the guitar parts himself.
1: Yep. Through the album recording sessions, also served as an audition for Taylor's replacement.
0: So what albums was Taylor on? Was he on, like, Sticky Fingers?
1: Yeah. He was on the It's Only Rock and Roll, Sticky Fingers, Let It Bleed, some of the...
0: Beggar's Banquet? Was he on that one?
1: No, it was Last of Brian Jones before he passed away.
0: Yeah. Wow, so he played on some, like, really important albums, Mick Taylor.
1: The landmark albums, yeah, which members of the Rolling Stones sort of say that they were the most important albums of their career, you know.
0: I'm still a fan of the Brian Jones era, though. That's my favourite Rolling Stones.
1: Oh, okay, yeah. Well, I'm a fan of pretty much all of them. I go through phases, yeah. Okay, where are we up to? Those who appeared on the album were Wayne Perkins,
0: ooh,
1: I guess from Canned Heat, Harvey Mandel, he was from Canned Heat as well, I think, wasn't he?
0: Oh, you're testing my knowledge there.
1: Oh, okay. And Ronnie Wood. Wood had previously contributed to the title track from It's Only Rock and Roll album. Yep.
0: Ooh.
1: Yep, that's a bit of trivia for you.
0: Ronnie Wood really fit the profile, though, didn't he? The way he looked as well. He looked like a Rolling Stone.
1: And he was a foil for Keith Richards, Keith Richards' ego, yeah, if you know what that means. Anyway, coming up, we've got a track called Melody, which features the first audible count off on the Rolling Stones track, you know, the 1, 2, 3, 4. Preston's vocalising is audible throughout and turns into a call and response with Jagger. Bill Wyman covered this on the album The Rhythm Kims, Jump and Jive
0: and
1: Wail. Yeah. Here is Melody by the Rolling Stones on Music Appreciation 2 Triple RFM 88.5, your local sound. Oh.

0: 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And we'll be back with music appreciation right after these messages.
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0: Shame, shame, shame.
1: Shame, shame, shame, yep. That was the Rolling Stones. They did a cover version of that, didn't they?
0: They did.
1: Studio version, yeah.
0: Yeah, pretty groovy.
1: Yep,
0: okay. That's when I guess with the Black and Blue album too, we were hearing a little bit of crossover to the disco stuff at that time in 76.
1: Yep. Yep, Shame, Shame, Shame, yeah, a version of Shirley and Company's.
0: Yep, Shirley and the Company, I think it was.
1: Oh, that's right, yeah. Originated as an outtake from the original album's recording sessions.
0: Ooh.
1: So it's quite interesting. Okay, coming up next, we've got a beauty, lead vocals from Billy Preston on this one, Outer Space, which was another one from the 1976 Earl's Court concert with Billy Preston singing and Mick Jagger sang backup vocals.
0: Interesting.
1: On this one. You'll enjoy this. It's called Outer Space on 2RRR FM, your local sound, 88.5. Yep.
2: All right.

0: Okay, that was that was actually out of space. I made a mistake there. And before we had Nothing But Nothing, and what a nothing! That's a great song. That's both by the vocals by
1: Billy Preston.
0: Billy Preston, not Kelly Preston, my girlfriend. Okay, that was off the Black and Blue album. Well, we only did we could only have time to do selections from those albums. Coming up next, we've got another Passenger by Carly Simon. Yep, her fifth album. It had potential. Yep, where is it?
1: One of Simon's best.
0: Yep,
1: and apparently Ken Tucker wrote in the Rolling Stone magazine, and he called it Carly Simon's best record and referred to the track Cowtown as the finest song she has written.
0: Okay, yep.
1: She admitted that the album had potential.
0: Yep, that's what I said, yep.
1: And apparently the Doobie Brothers, that's Don Henley and also Linda Ronstadt, they contributed backing vocals and session work for this album.
0: They weren't actually a part of the Doobie Brothers, were they? Tom Johnson was actually a guest, wasn't he?
1: I'm not sure. You tell me.
0: Yeah, he was.
1: I'm going off your notes
0: okay,
1: here.
0: Coming up now, we've got It Keeps You Running. Is that the first track? Yeah.
1: No, you've got Half a Chance.
0: Oh, Half a Chance. Yeah, that's a good one. Okay, what can you tell us about that, Natalie?
1: Well, it reached number 39 on the Billboard Easy Listening chart. Cashbox said of the single that the chorus is authoritative, filled with confidence, and as usual, her words are striking. Mm-hmm. Ken Tucker, again, Mr. Rolling Stone reporter, referred to it as entertaining, loping, slick. Linda Ronstadt sings backing vocals. There you go.
0: Yep. It's very good. Here is Half a Chance by the lovely, the beautiful Carly Simon on 2RRR FM 88.5.

0: Where's a great place to socialise or hold a function?
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0: Sorry.
1: Carly Simon, it keeps.
2: Oh, I love the I love the her ending. They he goes, she goes. Whoa!
1: So did you?
2: I can't do it. Oh, Carly Simon, you. Oh, I don't know. Okay, another good song.
1: So let me ask you.
2: Yeah.
1: Paul, because you are a Carly Simon connoisseur.
2: Yeah.
1: So do you think that is her best album, or what do you think is her best album?
2: The Spoiled Girl comes close to being her best, but she didn't really, she wasn't really too fond with it, you know.
1: When did that one come in the chronology?
2: I tell you, my favourite Carly Simon albums, okay, The Spy, which 1979, Another Passenger, 1976. Yeah, yeah. I'm talking, Natalie. Okay.
1: Yeah, I'm just confirming.
2: Playing Possum, which we played last week with the beautiful album cover.
1: That came was 75.
2: Out. 75. Yeah, you've got a good memory, eh? Yeah, so it's one of the best. Yeah, Boys in the Trees. Well, that's okay. No Secrets. Well, that's a very familiar album. A classic.
1: So you still haven't answered my question, though.
2: Her self-titled album is one of her best. Yeah. What was the question?
1: The first question. Was that her first album, the self-titled?
2: The self-titled, yes, yes. The you've got that, haven't you?
1: Elektra Records, I think, as well.
2: Yeah. It was. Yeah, yeah, yeah.
1: That is a good one. I do have that album.
2: I love that album. She looks like she's wearing a wedding dress.
1: She's got the real hippie sort of. The one I've got, the front cover though, it's more just her face, I think, on that, isn't it? Maybe.
2: That's Another Passenger.
1: Yeah, there's this album, but there's the. Oh, yeah, no. I'm getting a visual of it now.
2: Oh, yeah. Okay, yep. I like her in denim. I like girls in denim.
1: Do you?
2: Yep. Oh.
1: Well, there you go, girls.
2: Yep. So Be With You Anytime, yes. Oh, sorry. Okay, here's Riverboat Gambler.
1: Get it out. Okay. Yep. Riverboat Gambler.
2: Yep. This is not a cover version, which I thought it was, actually. I thought it was a cover version.
1: Of who?
2: I thought this was a standard, but it was written by Simon and Jacob Brackman, an actual boyfriend of hers, not, you know, of course she was married to James Taylor.
1: Right.
2: Right, okay. But All Music rated the album 3 out of 5 stars, deservedly so, calling it an album full of tasty licks. Oh, yeah. It has also gone on to become a favourite amongst many Carly Simon fans. How about that, Natalie?
1: There you go.
2: I've got good taste, haven't I?
1: Sometimes. Like everybody's taste is quite subjective, so I think sometimes we have shared tastes and other times it's like, yeah.
2: And other people like chocolate, which they shouldn't have.
1: Wonder who that was. Anyway, this is the last song of the program.
2: We say goodbye-bye.
1: It's been a pleasure.
2: Yep, okay. Been a pleasure, yep. Here's another Riverboat Gambler.
1: Before, what's coming up next week, do you know?
2: I think I might do an album appreciation from 1974 or whatever. I'll keep you in suspense, okay? Leave it as a surprise.
1: Okay, no worries. Well, if you're listening to 2RRR at this time, it's Midday Jazz or the news after, well, Midday Jazz after the news is coming up.
2: Yes.
1: But before, we're going to play
2: Midnight Riverboat Gambler. Yep. Yes. Okay, yeah.
1: All right.
2: Okay, bye for now.
1: Bye.

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0: This is Air News New South Wales. I'm Lee Harrison. A man has been charged over a fatal boat capsize on the New South Wales far north coast. A 52-year-old woman and a 58-year-old man couldn't be revived after being pulled from the water at Yambit. A 52-year-old man is due to face court in October. Investigators are looking into a third near miss between two planes at Sydney Airport in as many weeks. With more on that story, Chris McCarthy.
1: The Australian Transport Safety Bureau says a Virgin 737 bound for Perth was cleared for takeoff on Sunday morning and had applied thrust before observing a Qantas plane crossing the runway in front of them. The Qantas crew reported having clearance to traverse the runway. The Virgin crew were able to throttle back and come to a stop on the tarmac without incident. It comes after a separate near collision on Sunday morning saw a Jetstar crew member injured, as well as three straight days of delays due to controller shortages at Kingsford Smith. Chris McCarthy, Sydney.
0: Sydney's southwest is ranked worst in the state when it comes to patient satisfaction with hospitals. 57% of respondents rated their care at Blacktown Hospital as very good, below the state average of 69%. Mayors from across Western Sydney will meet with state politicians to discuss transport links in the region. The mayors claim transport infrastructure in the West is struggling to keep up with the area's growing population. Turning to sport now, and the Sydney Roosters have put one hand on the minor premiership with a 12-6 win over Penrith Panthers at Combank Stadium. They led by 2 points and were desperately repelling Panthers raids before Daly Cherry Evans scored the winning try. That's now 5 losses from the Panthers' last 8 games. Australia has been bowled out by Bangladesh for fewer than 200 runs on the opening day of their first test in Darwin. The tourists finished on 1 for 96 at stumps. LIV Golf has reportedly told players that the season-ending team championship in Michigan will be cancelled. And former EPL champion Leicester City has been put up for sale by its Thai owners for more than £200 million. This is Air News New South Wales.

0: This is New York City. I'm James B., and stay tuned now for The Man, with 2 hours of uninterrupted nostalgia, with the accent on jazz. And now, the sounds of satin. Tom Parker.
1: James B., my thanks to you, and hi, everyone. Tom Parker with you for the next 2 hours, our musical bag, Nostalgia with the Accent on Jazz. Always a delight to spend these 2 hours together with you. This is our time, to relive laid-back sounds of yesteryear. From New York, jazz, nice and easy.

Well, the all-time definitive swing chart, composed, arranged, and conducted by Sammy Nestico. Sammy Nestico, the big band, oh gee, a really gifted musician of the first order. Sammy Nestico has been, the true journeyman since his beginnings as a staff arranger for the Pittsburgh radio station WCAE. That was way back in 1941. 17 years writing for the Basie Band, 15 years with the U.S. Air Force Band, the Marine Band 5 years, and in addition, Sammy, of course, is a trombone player, found time to play with those other bands of Dorsey and Herman and Charlie Barnett, Gene Krupa. You want me to go on? No? Oh, I thought not. Sammy Nestico,

0: terrific. Free Flight number 2 from the Sammy Nestico album, the album called On the Sammy Side of the Street. From Manhattan, the borough of New York City, we'd like to welcome in stations now throughout Australia, across Greater Sydney over FM 99.3 and 88.5, to Melbourne's Eastern FM 98.1, Adelaide's 5MBS, Canberra's Art Sound FM 92.7 and 90.3, and right around Australia to all states, thanks to the Australian Community Radio Network. 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I would like to welcome you all. Welcome to the sounds of New York City. Yes, you know what we have, don't you? Yeah, lots of good music and 2 hours to enjoy it with.
1: The poets say that all who love are blind,

Yet another Duke Ellington standard, and a great one at that. It was written back in 1941, originally recorded by Ellington's singer at that time, Ivy Anderson, a good singer. It's travelled a long road since then. This song has travelled from Louis Armstrong to Thelonious Monk to Donna Summer and Marvin Gaye. It's done trips with Yvonne DiCarlo and the Basie Band, Keith Jarrett too. In this music library that I have access to, there are some 73 versions alone of this song. I would think that if Duke Ellington was still with us, then he would be more than delighted with the massive royalties from this song alone. And instead of saying, I've got it bad and that ain't good, it would be more like, I've got it good and that ain't bad. Our contributor, and a good contributor at that, to this song, Stacey Kent. The pianist Mel Waldron recorded some 100 albums under his own name, more than 70 for other bandleaders, and still today, well, the name of Mel Waldron is not really a familiar one. Throughout his early years, he played for Charles Mingus and Coltrane, Eric Dolphy. He was Billie Holiday's regular accompanist the last 3 years of her life. Well, those were the early years. You'd better add to that also a heavy heroin addiction that culminated in a mighty heroin overdose in 1963. And in Mel Waldron's words, I couldn't remember my own name. My hands continuously trembled. I couldn't play piano. I needed shock treatment and a spinal tap to bring me back. Well, it took him several years to relearn his skills, which he did partly by listening to his own records, and another couple to regain his thought speed to allow him to improvise. He said that he would work out all his solos in advance and play what he had written until gradually all of his faculties returned. Joys of drugs, right? Well, let's stay with those early years now, 1957. Play a track from the album called Mel 2. It's on the Prestige label. The trumpet of Bill Hardman, John Coltrane on tenor, Jackie McLean on alto, Julian Yule and Art Taylor bass and drums, and of course the piano of Mel Waldron.

Mel Waldron, by the around about 1960, had regained his faculties, allowed him then to take off for Europe, which he did, and consequently, he remained away from his America for the rest of his life. He spent close to 40 years travelling abroad. His popularity over in Europe was great, allowing him to instruct his booking agent to allot 1 month per country yearly. And those countries were France and Germany, Italy, Scandinavia, with Japan, that was his favourite work area, 2 months were allotted for Japan. Mel Waldron also was a heavy smoker and only worked clubs where smoking was permitted. Well, I finally caught up with him in 2002, actually, cancer at the age of 77. End of a great career for this man, Mel Waldron. It's taken from this album now, Mel 2, Falling in Love with Love is Falling for Make-Believe, the music of Rodgers and Hart. It's two of a kind time now, your pairing up of two song titles placed together in sentence form. You're two of a kind. Okay, this week we're saying hi to the Staffords. Hi to you, Staffords. Good to have you with us. And thanks for your two of a kind. It goes like this. Oh, for heaven's sake, don't blame me.

For heaven's sake, don't blame me. Billie Holiday and Johnny Mathis in Denial, musically, that is. And Staffords, thanks for your two of a kind, a goodie. Let's hear from you again. You good folk out there, let's get to hear from you with your two of a kind. That's right, place two song titles together in sentence form, making that, yes, your two of a kind. Ever so easy to contact me at this email address, tomparkernewyork@hotmail.com. That's TOMPARKERNEWYORK, one word, at hotmail.com. Yes, you're listening to From New York, Jazz Nice and Easy, across Australia on the Community Radio Network. Have here the 1988 album under the leadership of the trumpeter Don Cherry. Don Cherry, leader in music of the avant-garde, a hero of that new generation of jazz artists. Cherry often creates music that observes the values of the earliest jazz, particularly in regard to collective improvisation. I have this album here of his. It's a good one too. The album is called Art Deco. Going to play a Thelonious Monk composition right now under the leadership of Don Cherry, that Bemshah Swing.

Excellent quartet there, belonging to Don Cherry, his trumpet, James Clay on tenor, Charlie Hayden bass, and Billy Higgins drums. The Bemshire Swing, of course, the Thelonious Monk composition. It's a great jazz standard today. The album belonging to Don Cherry is called Art Deco. It's a good album, recorded the year of 1988 in New Jersey on the label A&M. Taught songs, songs of love, songs of the heart, and heartbreak. Taught songs.

Speak your heart, Liz writes, and sorry seems to be the hardest word. Karen Ellison. Taught Songs. It's the quartet of Ray Brown.

Emily. Such a pretty song. The music of Johnny Mandel. Emily, also a pretty name, isn't it? Old-fashioned name, that one. Emily. Lovely. Ray Brown and his quartet. From New York, this is Jazz Nice and Easy, serving Australia with laid-back sounds designed with only you in mind. Restful sounds to ease you in or ease you out of that helter-skelter day. In Manhattan, I'm Tom Parker. Yes, that's right. It's time for our special of the week. Sound Trilogy. Three tracks of that special guest or a musical theme.

The message read, Saturday, 22nd October, 2005. The Verve Music Group is sad to announce the passing of Shirley Horn, the legendary pianist and vocalist. Horn died last night in her home, her hometown of Washington, D.C., after a lengthy illness. She was 71 years old. Ron Goldstein, CEO of the Verve Music Group, he wrote, Shirley Horn was a true innovator. She created a unique style of playing and singing that was not only original, but so penetrating and so much her own that few dared to try and copy it. She was also a great character, and I will always miss her conversations, which were delivered in the same deadpan, ironic style that we all knew and loved from her performances. Her passing, yes, her passing is a great loss to Verve, to jazz, and to the whole world.

It's late and we can't play this piano too loud, 'cause the neighbors upstairs are asleep

Come a little closer, and wild as the wind. Shelley Horn. She was born May 1st, 1934. Shelley Horn began to play piano at the age of four. A gifted pianist, she majored in music at Howard University and put together her first trio in 1954. In 1960, the big break came her way. Her first record album, Embers and Ashes, on a small independent label, was heard by Miles Davis, who asked her to open for him during his season at New York's Village Vanguard. It was an engagement that led to a recording contract with Mercury Records and a lifelong friendship with Davis. Quincy Jones, then A&R man at Mercury Records, became an admirer and mentor of Horn's during this period, as well as producing two excellent albums of hers, Loads of Love and Shelley Horn with Horns, in 1963. Based in Washington, she was on the verge of stardom, with two albums under her belt and fame knocking at the door. Shelley Horn made her decision, a decision to place her priorities in raising a family first before her profession. She disappeared from the business.

the trumpet of Miles Davis and Shirley Horn. You Won't Forget Me. With her daughter now of age in the early 1980s, Shirley Horn reinvented her career, a career that had been put on hold. The small record label Steeplechase approached her, 1980. Her album release opened ears not only of the record-buying public, but that of the bigger labels. Verve Records signed her, 1987. It was the label she remained with for the remainder of her life. What Miles Davis and Quincy Jones heard as early as 1960 has been affirmed over the years by numerous awards and recognitions. In addition to her 8 Grammy Awards, 5 Whammies, that's Washington's Music Industry Award, France's Premier Award, the Academy of Jazz, she was elected to the Lionel Hampton Jazz Hall of Fame, 1998. Marilyn Bergman, president of ASCAP, honored her in recognition of over 4 decades of her influential role in interpreting the American song. Shirley Horn was voted the number 1 female vocalist in New York Jazz Critics Awards, as well as number 1 jazz vocalist in Downbeat's Critics Poll.

Nobody knew much about Shirley Horne. Nobody needed to. She was unshakably reserved. A private life, which held promise of real narrative force, was jealously guarded. What she offered to the public in her entrancing recordings was revelation enough. In spite of ill health, she fought breast cancer and diabetes. Her right foot was amputated, and she suffered a stroke in her last year. Shirley Horne insisted that she would keep playing until God says, "I called your number." On October 21, 2005, he did. But not before. Shirley Horne had left us her legacy, of 18-plus record albums. She was 71. Remembering Shirley Horne. And that's our sound trilogy of the week.

That's the album called Sonny Stitt Goes Latin. Yep, the title of this album, the year of 1963. It's on that old jazz label called Roost. Roost record albums, and had some good albums in those days on this label. Saxophonist Sonny Stitt, of course, jumping in on the Latin bandwagon, as everyone seemed to do back in those 1960s and 70s, became very fashionable. Good sound too. Thad Jones on trumpet, a young Chick Corea on piano, Larry Gales bass, and the rhythm section of Willie Bobo, Patato Valdez, and Chihuahua Martinez. Sonny Stitt's composition is called Ritmo Bobo. Ah, don't ask me what that means. Couldn't tell you. The album called Sonny Stitt Goes Latin. Dave Brubeck.

inspired by a Brubeck family trip to Disneyland. This album, called Dave Digs Disney. It's a great album. And of course, the track we listened to was Alice in Wonderland, with that different Brubeck family. That's Joe Morello on drums, Norman Bates on bass, and the alto of Paul Desmond, and Mr. Dave Brubeck. Alice in Wonderland. Magical.

From New York, Jazz Nice and Easy is produced in studios in Manhattan, New York City, and heard nationally across Australia on the Community Radio Network. Well, that old clock on the wall says we're out of here. It's time to close out our little soiree. Let's do it again next week. Same time, same place. I'll see you here. In New York, I'm Tom Parker.

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2: An apology to commence our program today. Listeners last Friday afternoon will have noticed that unfortunately Gremlins got into the 2RRR computer, so that none of last week's There Goes That Song Again went to air after the first 20 minutes or so. So, rather than disappoint Friday listeners who missed out on hearing the last of our Glenn Miller specials, we're hoping to air all of last week's program this week. It's one I think Glenn Miller fans will particularly appreciate because it includes his last program before going into the army to serve in World War II, from which he sadly did not return. At the end of today's special, Glenn welcomes Harry James, who will take over from him. And as a bonus, the last song in the program is the Glenn Miller and Montanez favourite, Jukebox Saturday Night. But in this rendition, it's not an imitation of Harry James playing the trumpet, but it actually is him with the Glenn Miller Orchestra. So I do hope Friday listeners will hear and enjoy today's program.
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Welcome to There Goes That Song Again, the great music of the 1940s, 50s and 60s. Today is our special in our second hour. I'll have for you the fifth and final program of some of the 15-minute radio broadcasts by the Glenn Miller Orchestra that aired three nights a week in the United States from 1940 to 1942. We've been hearing them in the first week of each month since April. They're from four CDs produced by the Glenn Miller Birthplace Society of previously unreleased material. The tracks are a mix of commercial chart successes from the period and some lesser-known songs. These broadcasts were from the latter of the years 1940 to 1942, but before these, for just 3 months starting in December 1939 and continuing to March 1940, a vocal group that sang with Glenn's band on his radio program were the Andrews Sisters. As you well know, they became a very popular vocal group throughout the 1940s and beyond. So for part of the first hour today, I thought we'd feature the Andrews Sisters and talk about their career as a group, and I'll include some of their songs with the Glenn Miller Orchestra in the first part of the second hour.

Except in the first part of our first hour today, I'm featuring an extremely popular vocal group of the 1940s. They were the Andrews Sisters. The Andrews Sisters, of course, were a prolific and hugely successful close harmony singing group of the swing and boogie-woogie era. The group consisted of three actual sisters. Laverne was a contralto and redhead, Maxine was a soprano and brunette, and Patty was a mezzo-soprano and blonde. The sisters were born in Minnesota to a Greek immigrant father, Peter Andreas, who took the name of Andrews, and Norwegian-American mother, Olga. Patty, the youngest and lead singer of the group, was only 7 when the group was formed, and just 12 when they won first prize at a talent contest at the local Orpheum Theatre in Minneapolis. That's where Laverne played piano accompaniment for the silent film screenings, it was still that era, in exchange for free dancing lessons for herself and her sisters. They started their career as imitators of the then very successful singing group the Boswell Sisters. And after singing with various dance bands and touring in vaudeville, they first came to national attention with their recordings and radio broadcasts in 1937, most notably by their first number one hit in 1938 by Mia Bis Duchene, in English, To Me, You're Beautiful.

Most notably by their first number one hit in 1938 by Mia Bis Duchene, in English, To Me, You're Beautiful.

0: The Andrews Sisters with their first number one hit in 1938 by Mia Bist Duchene, or in other words, "To Me, You're Beautiful." They followed that success with over 90 best-selling recordings over the next 13 years, and they became a household name. Between 1938 and 1951, the Andrews Sisters, as I said, had more than 90 songs in the US Top 30. But not everyone liked their singing. Do you remember Sydney radio presenter of the 1940s and 50s, John Harper on 2KY, who used to take some pleasure in breaking the Andrews Sisters' shellac 78 RPM records on the air on his program? Well, at Decca, they often paired with other famous singers of the time, including Dick Hames, Carmen Miranda, Bing Crosby, Al Jolson, and Danny Kaye. Here they are now with Al, the Piano Roll Blues, and Danny Kaye with Civilization.
1: I want to hear it again, I want to hear it again. The old Piano Roll Blues. We're sitting at an upright, my sweetie and me, pushing on the pedal, making sweet harmony. 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

0: Housekeep, doorbells, landlords, I make it clear
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0: 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I look through a magazine the missionary's wife conceals.
1: Magazine? What happens?
0: I see how people who are civilized bung you with automobiles.
2: You know you can get hurt that way, Daniel?
0: At the movies they have got to pay many coconuts to see.
3: What do they see, Donnie?
0: Uncivilized pictures that the news...

0: No penthouse, bathtub, streetcars, taxis, noise in my ear.
1: So no matter how they coax him,
2: I'll stay right here.
1: They hurry like savages to get aboard an iron train.
3: The Tringalingo Hula Humble Express.
1: And though it's smoker and it's crowded, they're too civilized to complain.
3: Alokatohosahimahena,
0: when they've got 2 weeks vacation, they hurry to vacation ground.
1: What do they do, Donnie?
0: They swim and they fish, but that's what I do.

0: two of the many artists that the Andrew Sisters recorded with at Decca. We heard there Al Jolson with the Andrew Sisters and the Old Piano Roll Blues, and with Denny Kaye, Civilization. We'll hear more from the Andrew Sisters coming up after these announcements.
1: 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Where? 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
0: Streamer tells us that a program next Monday, the 17th of August, will feature the Eddie Duchin Orchestra, as well as Leo Reisman and his orchestra, each with a variety of vocalists. Streamer tells us that a program next Monday, the 17th of August, will feature the Eddie Duchin Orchestra, as well as Leo Reisman and his orchestra, with a variety of vocalists. There will also be a serving of light-hearted entertainment from Jimmy Durante, along with a more serious take on things from Leslie Hutch Hutchison, and Doris Day will be in the mix as well. So that's Down Memory Lane next Monday, 10 a.m. here on 2RRR.
6: From the 1940s to the 1960s, there goes that song again, with Brian Crabb on 2RRR.
0: Well, during World War II, the Andrew Sisters entertained the Allied forces extensively overseas. As did other popular artists at the time, they also recorded a series of V-discs, victory discs, for distribution to the Allied forces overseas. And they were dubbed the Sweethearts of the Armed Forces Radio Service for their many appearances on shows like Command Performance, Mail Call and GI Journal. One biographer comments that perhaps only Bob Hope and his troupe did more to entertain the troops than did the Andrew Sisters. Well, here's one of their wartime songs from 1942 that kept up the morale of the troops, "Don't Sit Under the Apple Tree with Anybody Else But Me."

0: marching home.
1: Home, home, home, sweet home. 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
0: with anyone else but me.
1: With anyone else but her.
0: No, no, no, not a single soul but me. No, no, no, don't you go walking down Lover's Lane.

from 1942, one of the wartime songs the Andrews Sisters sang, Don't Sit Under the Apple Tree with Anybody Else But Me Till You Come Marching Home. Well, while it's the blended voices of the Andrews Sisters that we best remember on those songs, Patty's voice as the lead singer is recognisable on the recordings if you listen carefully. They're still shown on the record label as the Andrews Sisters. On this number one hit in 1949, Patty is well to the fore as soloist with the backing from her sisters.

Patty Andrews very much to the fore there as lead vocalist with her sisters in 1949, a number one hit that year for them, I Can Dream, Can't I? And then the following year, they repeated that success with another number one hit with Patty as soloist, I Want to Be Loved.

I Want to Be Loved, a number one hit for Patty Andrews and the Andrews Sisters in 1950. And on both those recordings, it was Gordon Jenkins and his orchestra and chorus that provided that enchanting backing. Well, sadly, Patty's relationship with her other two sisters was not always harmonious. The Andrews Sisters broke up as a singing group in 1953, the main catalyst being Patty's decision to go solo, with her husband acting as her agent. But her sisters first learned of Patty's decision from newspaper gossip columns rather than from their own sister, and that caused a bitter 2 years separation, especially when Patty decided to worsen matters by suing Laverne for a larger share of their parents' estate. It was only Maxine and Laverne who toured Australia as the Andrews Sisters in 1954, but the three sisters united in 1956 and signed a new recording contract with Capitol Records, for whom Patty was already featured soloist. And from 1956, here's one of the recordings they made for Capitol, Begin the Begin.

Still swinging along there in 1956, the Andrew Sisters on Capitol with Begin the Begin. And over at Coral Records, a subsidiary of the Andrew Sisters' former label, Decca, the group that took over from the Andrew Sisters there, the Maguire Sisters, were already achieving great popularity. Well, in 1962, the Andrew Sisters left Capitol and signed with Dot Records and continued to perform together there, but the act came to an abrupt end in 1967 when the elder sister Laverne died after a year-long battle with cancer. Laverne had founded the original group and often acted as the peacemaker among the three. Once Laverne was gone, Maxine and Patty pretty much went their own separate ways. Maxine taught acting, drama, and speech at a Lake Tahoe college and worked with troubled teens, while Patty was once again eager to be a soloist. But in 1973, the Andrew Sisters enjoyed a remarkable resurgent with Bette Midler's release of their song Boogie Woogie Bugle Boy. The following year, Patty and Maxine were a hit all over again, starring on Broadway in the nostalgic World War II musical Over Here. And that ran for a year. Well, we'll conclude with There Will Never Be Another You.

0: That was Patty Andrews and the Andrews Sisters, There Will Never Be Another You. And we'll hear more from the Andrews Sisters at the beginning of our second hour in our special today, featuring the fifth and final of our programs of radio broadcast by the Glenn Miller Orchestra.
1: Are you or a loved one in need of an aged care facility? 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

And time for our revival this week, and the song is The Object of My Affection. That was a hit in 1929. The version I do have for you is Jimmy Greer and his orchestra. The vocal is by Pinky Tomlin. Number one hit in 1929. And then in the late 1940s, Russ Morgan and his orchestra came along and did a revival of it, which was very popular here. So first we have Jimmy Greer and then Russ Morgan.

0: The Object of My Affection was a number one hit in 1929 for Jimmy Greer and his orchestra, whom we heard first there. Jimmy also co-wrote the song. He was a California-based band leader, formerly clarinetist and arranger with Gus Arnheim's band, and widely heard on radio throughout the 1930s in the United States. The Boswell sisters also had a top version at the time, and there were also versions by Jan Garber and Glenn Gray that were popular. And then it was nearly 20 years later, in the late 1940s, that the second version you heard there from bandleader Russ Morgan, he revived it, and a whole new generation heard it.
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0: Here are two songs that were top of the charts here in early 1963. The Crystals sang about their man, he's a rebel, and The Four Seasons sang about the girls, big girls, don't cry.

0: Big Girls Don't Cry from the Four Seasons. And before that, He's a Rebel from the Crystals. Both of them very popular here. Number one hits in the beginning of 1963. You're listening to There Goes That Song Again. I'm Brian Crabb. Now, do stay tuned because coming up in just a moment, we have our special.
1: From the 1940s to the 1960s, There Goes That Song Again with Brian Crabb on 2RRR 88.5 FM.
0: Today is our There Goes That Song Again special. I have for you the fifth and final program of some of the 15-minute radio broadcasts by the Glenn Miller Band that aired three nights a week in the United States from 1940 to 1942. Since April, we've been hearing them in the first week of each month. They're from four CDs produced by the Glenn Miller Birthplace Society of previously unreleased material, and they're a mix of commercial chart successes from the period, as well as some lesser-known songs. And in the first part of today's program, I'll include some of the songs that the Andrews sisters performed with the Glenn Miller Orchestra from an earlier period of the broadcast, from December 1939 to March 1940. I've edited out all references to the sponsor, an American cigarette company, and I hope I haven't missed any. I'd like to again thank David Clune and Michael Gilchrist for providing the CDs for these specials, and I hope you'll enjoy our final special today.
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0: It's America's number one dance band with America's number one swing trio. Glenn Miller and the Andrews Sisters, Tuesday, Wednesday, and Thursday, three times every week. And now, here's Glenn Miller.
1: Good evening, everyone. Tonight, beside Harry from the Andrews Sisters, you'll hear vocals by Ray, Marion, and Tex, and even a word or two from the band.
0: Here's the first one. It's the Andrews Sisters singing, "Oh, Johnny, Oh."

0: Today, as our There Goes That Song Again special, we're listening to the fifth and final program featuring 15-minute radio broadcasts in the United States of the Glenn Miller Band from the period 1940 to 1942. And in the first bracket today, we've been hearing songs by the Andrews Sisters with the Glenn Miller Band. After these announcements, we'll be back with more of the broadcasts from the period after the Andrews Sisters had left the band.
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0: Glenn Miller's Moonlight Serenade. Now here's Glenn to tell you all about it.
1: Thank you, Larry, and good evening, everyone. Tonight from Boston, we round out another week of Moonlight Serenades with a salute to the Fort Devens boys in the name of the winner of last week's radio combination. First, though, here's one of our latest recordings, Sleepy Town Train.

Now you listen here to me, honey child, if I didn't know. All of them there little things I'm supposed to know. Then I wouldn't be one of the ink spots.

0: Today on our There Goes That Song Again special, we're listening to the fifth and final program featuring 50-minute radio broadcasts in the United States of the Glenn Miller Orchestra from the period 1940 to 1942. We'll have more after these announcements.
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0: In this final bracket of songs from broadcasts by the Glenn Miller Orchestra, we'll hear the last of his broadcasts. You'll hear him say that he's departing on a tour of duty in the military, from which, as we know, sadly he did not safely return.
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0: It's America's number one dance band with America's number one swing trio. Glenn Miller, Tuesday, Wednesday, and Thursday, three times every week. And now, here's Glenn Miller.
1: Good evening, everyone.
2: Soldiers at Indian Town Gap in Pennsylvania, we play just a little bit south of North Carolina. 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

0: Our ambassador of goodwill from the Latin Americas makes his debut as a vocalist tonight. Ernie Caceres, bring your clarinet and come on up here. And now suppose you tell the folks what's coming up.
1: Amigos, Paula y los cuatro moreneros cantarán Hot Sub Song y yo entro con un poquito de jive.

0: Hidalgo, solo dono chutas, Mitch Kleine, all that I me. Roll Hidalgo, chutas on the Mitch Kleine, brala sue. Roll Hidalgo, chutas, trigger out, but on the chutas, Mitch Kleine, all the time. Roll Hidalgo, chutas on the Mitch Kleine, brala sue.
1: Is a Swedish town
0: down Mexico way.
1: The brawler is a boy and girl,
0: but that's what I can say.

Now you listen here to me, honey child, if I didn't know. All of them there little things I'm supposed to know. Then I wouldn't be one of the ink spots.

0: That was Jukebox Saturday Night, and that lad that imitated Harry James really did a job. The reason? Because it was Harry James himself. Harry, come on over here and say something.
1: Well, hello, everybody.
0: Harry, naturally, we're very reluctant to give up our moonlight serenades after such a pleasant association for such a long time. But since I got a date with Uncle Sam coming up, I can sincerely say I'd rather have you take over our regular Tuesday, Wednesday, and Thursday spot than anyone I know. And with you and Helen Forrest and that band of yours, I know you're going to do a wonderful job. Sounds to me like a right combination. So, next Tuesday, get to work, mister.
1: Well, Captain Miller, coming from you, that's an order. But seriously, Glenn, I'm sure everyone agrees with me that you're doing a mighty fine thing in joining the Army, and as we're going to do our best to maintain that same high standard that all of their programs have been famous for. But really, Glenn, we want to wish you a lot of good luck in the Army.
0: Thank you very much, Harry. That's right. You know, folks, it makes me feel a little sad to leave Marion, Tex, Skip, the Modern Airs, this wonderful gang of boys in the band, and all our friends listening. There's a lot of swell guys in the outfit I'm going in, and maybe all of us can get together again after this thing is over. In the meantime, I'll see you all in the Army, and we'll say goodbye in the best way we know how.

This is Mel Allen saying goodnight, goodbye, and good luck to all of you for Glenn and the gang. And don't forget that starting next Tuesday, and every Tuesday, Wednesday, and Thursday from then on, the nation's number one trumpeter, Harry James, and his music makers will be on hand to entertain you. Same station, same time.

I do hope you've enjoyed today's There Goes That Song Again special, the fifth and final program featuring radio broadcasts in the United States of the Glenn Miller Band from the period 1940 to 1942. Again, I'd like to thank David Clune and Michael Gilchrist for providing the CDs for these specials. And looking ahead to our special next week, we hope to have part two of one of Bob Rogers' specials from January 2000, in which he talks to comedian Barry Humphries, as they play songs selected by Barry from the 1930s, but which were still very popular in the 1940s and beyond. I hope you'll be listening then. I'm Brian Crabb, and I hope you'll join me again next week for more of the great music from the 1940s, 50s and 60s on There Goes That Song Again here on 2RRR.

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1: Well, hello, hello, and welcome to Real World Gardener. It's Marianne here at the microphone. Yes, a gardening show for gardening people. What's on the show today? I'm talking with Peter Nixon, former garden designer, about good garden bromeliads in design elements. Then we're growing a custard apple in Vegetable Heroes, followed by mushroom leaves in the kitchen garden segment, plus garden jobs for the weekend with Steve McLean.
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1: Last year, I met with garden designer Peter Nixon for the last time, where we talked at length about garden challenges. On today's final challenge, Peter talks about good garden bromeliads. What could that mean? Let's find out more.

0: It's time for the design element segment on Real World Gardener. In the studio, I've got landscape designer and garden designer. In fact, he's retired, really. So is Peter Nixon. So this is his last port of call before he heads to Far North Queensland. How are you today, Peter?
1: I'm very well, Marion.
0: Wonderful. You're probably looking forward to the warmer weather. Indeed. Let's talk about good garden bromeliads.
1: Yes, and by that, what we mean is not bromeliads that are collectors that need to stay in a pot or containerised. So just want them out in the garden like everything else. And if that were the case, which ones might be a fair selection? So if you had western heat and no irrigation, I would have no compunction in suggesting a intergeneric hybrid called Port Mia. Now, that's a corruption of, or no, that's not corruption. It's a intergeneric hybrid. So Port Mia, no, sorry, Portia, P-O-R-T-E-A, Portia, and Acmia makes Port Mia.
0: Oh, I see.
1: Yes. And it's got the very underwhelming name of Joe, J-O-E. But it's a real star of the February garden because it sends up all of these spikes well above a fairly serrated, hostile leaf margin. So don't have it on the path where I have it. And has to get at least half-day sun for the flower trigger. And the flowers, they're orangey gold and they last for, probably 5 or 6 weeks. And probably wind up about 1 metre or a little bit more. But very useful if you've got that difficult spot that's isolated and you've tried many things in there, but they all seem to fail. Try this. Port Mia Joe. Can get that from Ray Henderson at Paradox Horticulture on the Central Coast at Glenning Valley. And then we move to Portia. Portia, just the genus, not an intergeneric hybrid. Portia elatisepala. A-L-A-T-I-S-E-P-A-L-A. And that is a standout for unirrigated harsh west. That's really a great plant that won't let you down out there. Any amount of hot burny. And even when the dry event comes, the El Nino, no problem. Goes brighter, but it won't die. And it has an amazing fluorescent pink, even more intense than that, inflow that exceeds rather stiff and spiky leaves. So it's a bit hostile. It would be great if you had an area like one of my clients did where people would wait until nighttime when they had to walk their dog and then they would come to this block of units and all defecate on the front lawn. So she said to me, what can I do? And I said, okay, well, we'll just fix that with all these Portia elatisepalas. No dog was brave enough to come up onto that lawn, Marion.
0: Good to hear.
1: And then moving from the Portia elatisepala, Bilberger amoena, of which there's many hybrids, and they have little windows in them, windows in inverted commas, and the flowers,
0: what do you mean by windows in them?
1: They've got lighter coloured patches that you can kind of see through.
0: Oh, yes.
1: Called windows.
0: Oh, I didn't realise that. I do have the Hallelujah Chorus or something.
1: Yes. Yep. That's a nice flower. Mm. That's a very nice flower. But this amoena hybrid, it's more burgundy, freckled burgundy, to about 300 or maybe a little bit more. And the bloom is very typically Bilberger, slightly pendulous, blue, pink, stripy kind of affair. And then if you want really tough, that comes from Mexico, semi-arid, I would go for Dykia, D-Y-K-I-A, Fosteriana hybrids. And those are virtually indestructible. Where they come from, it's harsh as, and most garden condition that we would have would be luxury for that plant.
0: Gosh.
1: A very short, tight rosettes that unify like a mat, up to about 200, and the little flowers are just a bonus really, but it's more for the habit and this carpet cover. as a weed suppressant.
0: Oh, gosh, weed suppressant. We all love that.
1: Yes, yeah. Making our jobs easier. Yeah. And then there's one other more for the shade side. So within the drip line of larger trees, Varicia warming eye, I would definitely put that. Probably grows to about 400. And it has a zigzag orange flower, very distinctive as a species. Fairly fleeting and comes in the high spring, no, sorry, late summer into high summer period. Very telling, that plant, because it's not a hybrid, it's a species. So that sets it apart. And then for the winter, Canistropsis bilbergioides for the shade. So bright shade, don't put that in the north, it'll burn. Put it in the morning sun. And you can, makes a very nice epiphyte or lithophyte. So on the rock or on the tree. A soft orange, gold, like a watermelon colour. Very nice to grow. So moving away from all of those, often asked for one-off solutions. And I had a client who had a pool surround that was all paved with glass, and we had this grow slot unirrigated at one end, facing north. What could we put in there that wouldn't deteriorate? So I thought straight away, I don't need more than 300. I would like it to store its own water, and I'm not going to irrigate it for that reason. I'll use Crassula arborescens undulatifolia bluebird. That's what I'll use.
0: Oh, of course. Is there anything like chalk sticks?
1: No, that's Senecio, but it's still it's a succulent.
0: Mm.
1: Crassula, it's a little mound shape to about 300. They all pushed onto each other and then became continuous. They all winter flower, and that's what was a big tick. She was very impressed with that, and they're still. That's what I'll use.
0: Oh, of course. Is there anything like chalk sticks?
1: No, that's Senecio, but it's still it's a succulent.
0: Mm.
1: Crassula, it's a little mound shape to about 300. They all pushed onto each other and then became continuous.

0: We have it. That's the end of the solutions for those garden challenges for cool subjects.
1: Well, we just got one more there.
0: One more thing.
1: Warm roses.
0: Warm roses.
1: And why I say warm roses is they mostly come from Vietnam, not up in the hills, and southern China.
0: Okay.
1: And that makes them about the same latitude as we are south of the equator, 33 degrees. They are north of the equator.
0: Oh, I see. So that's why they work. I know that Rosa chinensis, 10,000 lights, is the one that I have in the garden. It just keeps on.
1: Yeah. Its best flowering period is in June, July. So chinensis, 10,000 lights, Rosa Lorraine Lee, which is an Alastair Clark, and has a fairly complex parentage, but has a beautiful scent. As you know, it's a pink. It's got a slight goldy base to it, and it's a coppery pink bloom. And also, Rosa sanguinea, the Bengal crimson or Miss Lowe's rose, is a pretty big bush. It would grow to 3 metres if you let it. So as a screen, and that flowers the hardest now at this time of year in July.
0: Oh, that's good to know. Well, as I was going to say, once again, Peter, that concludes that series of garden challenges. And I know you've got a lot of these plants growing in your garden, so I don't know how you're going to get them up to far north Queensland.
1: I'm not. I can't pack the garden up and take it with me.
0: Oh, no. I hope the listeners appreciate all these fond of knowledge that you've been giving Real World Gardener all over the years. I certainly do, and it's been lovely seeing you and catching up with you, and happy travels, and thank you for coming into the studio.
1: A great pleasure, Marion.
2: Real World Gardener, investigating new ways to garden with Marion Cannon.
0: That was Peter Nixon, who sadly passed away a couple of weeks ago. Gone too soon, and he never made it to his dream of moving to Cairns. Peter recommended, for Western heat, Portmia Joe and Portea alatisipala, then Belbergia amoena. And for the really tough places, go for Dickia fosteriana hybrids. And for roses, he suggested Lorraine Lee and 1,000 lights, plus Rosa sanguinea Miss Lowe's. If you have any feedback, email realworldgardener@gmail.com or write in to 2RRR PR Box 644, Gladesville, New South Wales 1675. Still to come, growing custard apples in Vegetable Heroes, leaves that taste of mushrooms in the kitchen garden, plus garden jobs for the weekend. But now for a track by 10,000 Maniacs. These are the days.

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4: It's time for Garden Jobs for the Weekend with Steve McLean.
5: As usual, there are a few jobs to keep you busy in the garden this weekend. August in Australia marks the transition from late winter to early spring. It's the final window to plant bare-rooted deciduous trees and roses. So if you've been after grape or kiwi fruit vines, get in quick whilst they still can be sold that way. And next, keep your soil covered with compost, mulch, leaf mold, living roots or green manure. Cold, wet soil holds nutrients better when it isn't exposed. And also finish the last of winter pruning on dormant deciduous fruit trees, roses and grapevines while the structure is still bare and easy to read. Also take hardwood cuttings from grapes, figs, currants, gooseberries and hydrangeas before buds break. For hydrangeas, for example, take a cutting about pencil thickness and length and push into the ground or a pot filled with potting mix, about one third of the length of the cutting. And lastly, and most importantly, spray peaches and nectarines for leaf curl at bud swell and before the colour begins to show.
3: Throw in a seed and watch your garden grow on Real World Gardener with Marianne Cannon.
4: Ah, yes, indeedy. It's time for Vegetable Heroes, but no, not a vegetable at all. It's time for Vegetable Heroes, and I'm thinking about growing my own custard. Well, custard apple, that is. One couldn't get further from a vegetable by talking about growing a custard apple, but here it is. Annona atamoya is the scientific name of all custard apples. Did you know that the Australian custard apple is a hybrid of the sugar apple and the cherry moya and is unique to any other custard apple grown around the world? If you didn't know, then you wouldn't be aware that Australia is the largest commercial producer. There are four main custard apple growing regions, all found on the east coast of Australia. The season starts off with tropical North Queensland, with the first fruit of the year for the picking in late January, early February, followed by Yeppoon in central Queensland. Then season then follows the coast down to the Wide Bay area and the Sunshine Coast, which starts producing by mid to late February. Northern New South Wales is the last region to produce, with harvest starting around May each year. You can buy the commercial variety or you can grow smaller versions like the dwarf custard apple called Tropic Sun. Tropic Sun, small fruiting tree suitable for the home garden. Ripe fruit from this tree has a sweet, creamy textured pulp with fewer seeds. Knowing when to harvest is important because you should only pick when the mature fruit is firm and ripen at room temperature. The tree needs to be planted in a sunny, well-drained position protected from hot, dry winds. It's not suitable for frosty areas, but you could grow it in a pot, especially the dwarf one. You will need to provide high humidity during flowering because because that promotes fruit scent. Maintenance involves mulch around the tree and pruning in spring to open a vase shape. Fertilise well after fruit set with any organic fertiliser. Make sure you can provide regular watering, especially from when the tree starts flowering, then keeping that up until harvest. Now, the Tropic Sun Custard Apple is best suited to warm tropical and subtropical regions along Australia's eastern coast, from the Atherton Tablelands in far north Queensland down to Alstonville in northern New South Wales. There's another one called Geffner, which is an Israeli cultivar. Good amount of fruit with exceptionally good flavour. It's known to be self-pollinating and sets fruit every year. It's a very reliable tree that doesn't need much maintenance for home gardens and be grown in a pot. Custard apples have soft, brittle wood and are extremely susceptible to wind damage, especially when carrying a full crop. Rubbing and exposure to drying wind also easily damages the fruit skin. Now, protected site is essential to get plenty of fruit and to reduce fruit marking and limb breakage. Warm, well-protected, frost-free sites in districts receiving predominantly summer rainfall are the most suitable. Now, there are two main varieties of custard apples as well, the Pink Mammoth and African Pride. Pink Mammoth is the larger of the two varieties. It can have fruit up to 3 kilos. Wow. And you can buy Pink Mammoth. You can pull Pink Mammoths apart with your hands and then scoop out the flesh. African Pride is smaller with medium-sized fruit, about 500 grams each. And where do they grow best? Well, as I mentioned, frost can kill or severely damage both young and bearing trees. Therefore, frost-free sites are essential. And, of course, protection from wind. You've also got to choose a location where it's relatively warm. So about 25 to 28 degrees during the flowering period, which is October to February. That's pretty favourable for good fruit set. At temperatures above 28 degrees, custard apples produce more growth and fewer flowers. Ah, well, there, for the novelty of growing a custard apple, you can grow it from the seeds from fruit bought at the fruit shop. Just sow it like any other seed, you know, so it will germinate. And you most likely not get the custard apple tree that produced the fruit you're getting the seed from, because they are a hybrid between what's commonly known as a sugar apple and a cherimoya. But you never know, you might end up with the next world beater or something not quite so good or anything in between. It's good fun all the same. Why are they good for you? Custard apples are good for you because they are packed with vitamin C, dietary fiber, potassium and magnesium. These nutrients help boost your immune system, support a healthy heart and keep your digestion running smoothly. And that was your Vegetable Hero segment for today. Still to come, leaves that taste of mushrooms in the kitchen garden segment, then garden jobs for the weekend. But now for a track by Jojo Zepp and the Falcons, Hit and Run. And this is a track that I've selected just for James, who used to do the gardening jobs segment.

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2: How do you love your mushrooms? In a risotto, sorted ways, scrambled eggs, in soups or salads. Perhaps you don't like them at all. Here's a way to enjoy the taste without the texture, and it's all natural. So let's find out how. It's time for the Kitchen Garden segment on Real World Gardener. On the line, I've got Corinne Masati, who's the founder of the Gourmantic Garden website. Once again, Corinne, it's lovely to have you on the show.
3: Thank you, Marianne. Always a pleasure to be with you.
2: And today we're talking about the mushroom plant, which I've got to say is one of my favourite herbs because it really does taste of mushrooms. But let's describe it.
3: Absolutely. It's a most intriguing plant, and I grow it in my garden. And it's the one where when I'm giving visitors a tour of the garden, they find it the most fascinating. You tell them there's a mushroom plant and they think I'm pulling their leg. It's a beautiful plant. It grows to about 60 centimeters tall. It's got these beautiful, thick, glossy, oval-shaped, dark green leaves. They're green all the way around, and they have these beautiful flowers in spring. And then when you eat it, it's when you taste it, you get that really lovely mild mushroom flavor. It's slightly earthy, not too earthy like real mushrooms, a bit of a herbaceous note, and it's crunchy, so it adds texture to dishes. And it's just such an easy one to grow.
2: Now, it's interesting you say that. Does your plant actually have flowers? Because mine has never flowered.
3: Yeah, it has flowered 1 year out of the four that I've been growing it. And they're actually quite beautiful flowers, really sort of delicate purple ones, which you can find on my website if you wanted to have a look.
2: Oh, indeed. I'm wondering, maybe I'm growing mine in too much shade. That's why it's never flowered, because I do find that it's a bit heat sensitive. So in the summer months, mine's also growing in a pot. I have to be careful where I locate it so it doesn't wilt.
3: I find that it doesn't like too much sun at all. I've got it growing in a container, and it's against a wall that is a little bit sort of shaded. I call it part shade, but it's probably more like deep shade in winter, and it's covered by a large Atherton raspberry. So at the moment, it's hardly getting any direct sun on it. However, I find by doing that, the leaves end up being a lot larger, and the flavor is better, and the more you don't give it much sun and you keep it moist but not waterlogged, the leaves grow larger. I've done that mistake in the past where I had it in a spot that gets a little bit of sun in the morning and the leaves were tiny, they start to turn yellow and the flavor just isn't there.
2: Yes. I was about to say that my leaves on my plant are a bit on the small side and they tend to curve a little bit. They do have a yellow margin, like on midrib, that I find there's always, maybe it's just my particular plant, but it doesn't matter whether it's in sun, in a part shade or full shade, it still has that yellow centre, which is a bit interesting. But yeah, and it's never flowered, but I still do love the taste of the leaves. So let's talk about how to use it in cooking.
3: I find that because it's got a beautiful texture to it, apart from the flavour, it's something that you want to eat raw, for example, in a salad. Or if you're having a quiche or an omelette, it goes really well with that. If you want to use it in a stir fry, I suggest you use it at the very end because you want to preserve that flavour and texture. And if you're doing an unusual type of salad, then use a lot of it, because it is actually quite a showcase in a dish. You can also add it to soup at the end. So it's versatile in so many ways that you can use it. At the moment, like mine, the leaves are about 7 centimeters long. So that's quite large usually compared to the way it grows. And I find that, you know, you have to sometimes like cut them and slice them, and, you know, you could like cut them into thin strips with a knife and sprinkle it over a salad or a soup or an omelette. So let your imagination guide you here, because it is a very versatile herb to use and very easy to grow, as I said before.
2: Wow, 7 centimetres. I have never had leaves that long. The most mine have been about 2 to 3 centimetres, and I'm lucky then, I think. You know, I found an interesting fact, actually. It has a more protein in it than mushrooms and more calcium than any other plant, including kale, as far as plants
3: Very interesting.
2: Goes. Yeah.
3: It's actually a lot nicer than kale, but yes.
2: That's true. I used to grow kale, that I wondered why I grew it because I never ate it. So. Yeah. So it's a really interesting plant. I have it growing in a very small pot, but I'm going to have to transplant it because I don't think it's ever going to get to 60 centimetres at this rate. So I guess this is a good time of year. It also propagates very easily. Have you done that?
3: I've done that quite a few times. I mean, I bought my plant about 4 years ago, and I've propagated it quite a few times since and tried it in different locations. Hence, I can talk about, you know, having it in the sun and having it in part shade or, you know, deep shade as well. And it's just so easy. You just take a cutting and, you know, the usual thing, cut it at a 45-degree angle, stick it in soil and so on. And the good time, best time to do that is in spring, obviously, when it's, you know, when it's going to grow a little bit more. Faster than in the cooler season. And this way you can propagate it, you can give it to friends, you can start a new, you know, a new plant. Sometimes it gets a little bit tired or a little bit too tall and spindly and a bit difficult to manage. So it's easy to do, and it's actually a good investment, buying one plant and then, you know, you've got it pretty much for a very, very long time.
2: Yes, I've got to say mine is at least 4 years old as well, but I've just, in a way, I suppose I've been bonsaiing it because I've just kept it in the small pot and it's never needed to be moved. But I think I will transplant it fairly soon and also propagate it and have more plants because I never have enough leaves to do anything much with other than putting in omelettes. Where have you used it most?
3: I've used it most in salads because I really love that fresh, raw flavour and texture. And it gets the wow factor when you actually add it to a salad.
2: I can understand it would. And I guess it's a great way of having it in food when sometimes with mushrooms, like if you want to have it, they tend to make the food go a little bit grey, I find. So having mushroom plants, yes, in an omelette, for example, if you put real mushrooms in, it can make it a funny colour, I find. So, mushroom plant's fantastic. Well, there we have it. That's a mushroom plant which has got a funny name called Rungia clossii, and I think it's native to New Guinea, which is explains why it likes moist conditions. Well, it's been lovely chatting with you, Corinne, and I look forward to the next time.
3: Thank you for having me, Marianne.
4: Real World Gardener, bringing you informative topics about gardening and the environment with Marianne Cannon.
2: That was Corinne Masati, founder of the Gourmantic Garden. Mushroom plant is a perennial that, although it grows well in tropical and subtropical areas, it does need protection from frost in cooler areas. The best way to grow it is in a pot, which, by the way, has served me well over the years. Still to come, garden jobs for the weekend and what's on, but now for a track by Bob Dylan, Knock It On Heaven's Door.

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3: It's time for Garden Jobs for the Weekend, and Steve McLean is on the line from, well, Queensland, the hinterland. How are you today, Steve?
4: Really good, thank you, Marianne. How are you?
3: Also good. And let's start off with a listener question. It's from Chris Colley in Wellungara on the Granite Belt, New England region. She's asking, I'm not sure if it's a she actually, could be a he, any tips on frost damage repair? This week they had two unexpected severe frosts of -7 on consecutive days. The bush lemon, peas, herb seedlings and young Australian native plants copped it with blackened leaves and wilting. He's asking, can I repair any of the damage?
4: Hello, Chris, and it's great to hear from you in Wollongarra. I love that Granite Belt area. It's one of my favourites. A -7 degrees frost causes ice crystals inside plant cells, which then leads to cell rupture. And you would think with ice around plants that have been well watered, that would not be the case. The frost leads to sudden dehydration, which in turn causes blackened, well-soaked leaves. And there's also cambium injury in young stems as well, leading to wilting or collapse. Interestingly, the root tips usually survive because soil stays warmer. And this means the top growth may be dead, but the crown and roots often survive.
3: Now, in the first 48 to 72 hours, the things to do immediately is to leave damaged foliage because it protects living tissue underneath from the next frost. What you can do is water lightly in the morning only, because as frosts hit your plants, they will dehydrate.
4: Maybe you can also provide shade cloth over young natives and herbs to reduce sun scald on damaged tissue. But do not fertilise, as you don't want new soft growth dying in the next frost.
3: Then check stems that look doubtful to see if they're green underneath by scraping the cambium layer with your fingernail. If green, then the stem is still alive. If it's brown, then it's unfortunately dead.
4: And after 2 to 3 weeks, new shoots will appear on living wood. Only then prune back to green wood. Apply a copper spray if bark is split to prevent any fungal entry.
3: Then mulch heavily to buffer root temperature. And for the veggies, well, frost kills flowers and pods instantly. So just cut back to the lowest green node. Right. Now, the horticultural term is chitting, which is spelled C-H-I-T-T-I-N-G, which, I don't know, ever come across that word, Steve, chitting?
4: It's one of those words that I have heard in the past, but I certainly haven't heard it commonly used.
3: No, it's actually an old-fashioned gardening term that describes the process of exposing seed potatoes to light, which encourages them to shoot before being planted in the ground.
4: You've probably chitted by accident, but here's how the technique works if you want to do it deliberately. Grab yourself a couple of egg cartons, pop a seed potato into each segment and place the cartons in a warmish, dry, well-lit position indoors. And in a couple of weeks, shoots will start appearing from the potato eyes.
3: When they're about 3 centimetres tall, rub off all but the strongest 2 shoots on each potato and plant them into prepared ground.
4: Chitting isn't strictly necessary because spuds will shoot and grow without being chitted. It's one of those traditional practices that actually has a couple of genuine benefits. The most obvious is that chitted potatoes get a head start on the season.
3: Yeah, it's a funny term. I think we're all trying not to laugh, and that's chitted potatoes do some of the growing indoors, protected from the frost, so that when they get into the ground, they take off quite fast. This means chitted potatoes can be ready for harvest at least a couple of weeks before unchitted potatoes, which is an important consideration for an impatient gardener.
4: And if you're gardening in a place with a long growing season, however, chitting is probably a bit pointless.
3: Yes, indeed. And let's go to the profile, plant profile, which is azalea, because August is prime time for azaleas along the East Coast. And if you've been thinking about adding one to your garden, now's a good time to do it because they're in full flower at nurseries, so you can see exactly what you're getting before you buy.
4: And azaleas belong to the rhododendron family. The ones most commonly grown here are the evergreen types, particularly the indica and carume groups. Indica varieties tend to be larger growing with bigger individual flowers, while carumes are more compact and carry smaller blooms in greater numbers. Both perform well in Australian conditions.
3: One of the more common mistakes with azaleas is planting them in the wrong position. They're not full sun plants. What they prefer is morning sun with afternoon shade or dappled light under a tree canopy. Think of their natural habitat, growing beneath forest trees in Asia, and that gives you a useful reference point.
4: Too much direct sun, particularly in the afternoon, can scorch the foliage and reduce flowering. Now, soil preparation matters with azaleas. They're acid-loving plants and don't perform well in alkaline or clay-heavy soils. They need something free-draining and slightly acidic, around a pH of about 5.5 to 6, with good organic matter content.
3: Work in compost before planting and use an azalea, a camellia potting mix if you're growing it in containers, and apply a layer of mulch over the root zone to retain moisture and help maintain that acidic pH as it breaks down.
4: Yeah, watering is worth paying attention to. Azaleas have relatively shallow root systems, which means they dry out more quickly for rooted plants, particularly in pots. So check them regularly through warm or dry periods, but make sure drainage is adequate too, as they won't tolerate waterlogged conditions.
3: And once flowering finishes, typically by late September, that's the time to prune. Just a light trim directly after flowering keeps the plant compact and encourages good bud set for the following year.
4: And apply an azalea-specific fertiliser at the same time and again in early autumn. Now, one disease to watch out for is petal blight. It can turn flowers soft and brown very quickly in humid weather. And if it's been an issue in your garden before, a preventative fungicide applied as the buds begin to open is a reasonable precaution.
3: Yeah, as azaleas are straightforward to grow once the basics are right. That is the right position, the right soil and consistent moisture. Get those three things sorted and they'll put on a reliable display year after year. I certainly have quite a few azaleas and I do have petal blight, but I've given up spraying them because every time I need to spray, it's like, it's too windy. Can't do it. So
4: yeah, and you know, I'm pretty similar too. I don't have a lot, but I do have one beautiful azalea which is right at our front door, and it's got that beautiful pinky purpley flower happening right at the moment. And I also have given up on petal blight, and I just let it go.
3: Yeah, same, just off the buds. I mean, you get a shorter flowering season, but that's the way it is, I'm afraid. Anyway, yeah. It's been marvellous chatting with you once again, Steve. Look forward to the chat next time.
4: Yeah, thanks, Marianne. Really enjoyed it.
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3: It's time for the What's On segment on Real World Gardener. On the line, I've got Sabrina Ferguson. How are you today, Sabrina? How's your garden going?
10: I'm very well, and my garden is very perfumed with jonquils and freesias right now. Beautiful. Oh,
3: I suppose you've cut a few for the inside of the house.
10: Naturally.
3: Of course. Anyway, what's on?
10: Well, spring garden competitions. They're on now. If you're in Ryde, your competition closes the Friday, the 25th of September. There are 11 main categories and 4 subcategories. And there are separate categories for front gardens and back gardens this year. 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Hunters Hill residents, yours is open and closes on Monday the 28th of September. To find out more about the categories, the prizes, the open day and everything else about the competition, go to huntershill.nsw.gov.au. 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On Tuesday the 11th, the guest speaker for Eastwood Evening Garden Club is Robin Bible, whose passion is geraniums and pelargoniums. 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It's open 9 to 4 Friday and Saturday and 9 to 3 on Sunday. 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Winter is the perfect time for bushwalking, so take in the beauty of the Lane Cove River while learning how the park, its environment and its visitors have changed over the time in the Riverside Winter Bushwalk by Willoughby Council on Sunday the 23rd. Discover the surrounding vegetation, native habitats and the unique natural features of the area around Mowbray Park in Lane Cove West. It's from 9:30 till noon. Book at willoughby.nsw.gov.au.
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3: 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If you have a question on wildlife, plants or garden design, we at the team would love to hear from you either via email realworldgardener@gmail.com or you can write in to 2RRR PO Box 644 Gladesville, New South Wales 1675. Until next week, I'll leave you with a track by Ganga Jan, Sounds of Then. But for me, have a great gardening week. Bye for now.

Well, good afternoon out there in listening land. Welcome to the Cosmic Cowboy Cafe program. And there's no Eddie here. As you would know, I'm Graham R. And I'm sitting in for Eddie this afternoon because he's going to be away for the next 3 weeks. Ronnie Boy will be taking over the show next Friday night. And then Michael the week after. And I'll be starting my new program called From the Porch to the Airwaves next Saturday morning between 6 and 8. So you've got to put up with me and my music this afternoon, and I hope you enjoy it. And we're going to start with this one here from Mr. Ed Bruce.

Yeah, Mr. Ed Bruce, the chap who wrote that song, and I thought we went up and we'd sit in for Eddie White, the Cosmic Cowboy. We better play a cowboy song, so that's why I played that for you. And you're with Graham R here. We're here through until 7 o'clock, and I hope you're going to enjoy the music I'm going to play for you. We've got a whole list here, and it's all relevant country and bluegrass with a few hidden delights thrown into the mix. And as I said, I'll be on air from next Saturday, not tomorrow, the next Saturday from 6 to 8 on Saturday morning with the program called From the Porch to the Airwaves. So I hope you tuned in and have a bit of fun, play some great music. And up next we have Mr. Randy Travis, and he's on number one, so we better find that for you. Here we go. Minutes after 5 o'clock here at 2RRR 88.5 FM. 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

Mr. Alan Jackson here in the real world. And when I was sitting in with Eddie a couple of weeks back, he checked on his machine, and it's Alan's first release back in the 90s. Yes, here in the real world. What a great artist he is. He just retired from touring, I believe. So, yeah, here we are. 2RRR 88.5 FM, your local sound. Graham R in the chair for Mr. Eddie White this evening. And I said Ronnie Boyle will be in the chair next Friday. And then Michael Parsons will be in the chair the week after that. And Jeffrey and I know will be tuned in. And I know Eddie and Ronnie Boyle tuned in also. So hope you're going okay. Now, those of you out there who are tuned in and used to attend the Tattleson Hotel on Friday night with the Hunter and Susie Owens gig, you know, we went for about 18 years every Friday night. What a great gig that was. And I've got Hunter and Susie album here. We'll play a song off that later on. But Hunter always just opened the gig with a John Prine song called In a Town This Size, and we're going to play it for you right now. In a town this size and no place to hide, everywhere you go you meet someone you know.

John Prine, that's his hobby's album. He passed away a little while, well, not that long ago. Great artist, and wrote some great songs. And the album's called, it's one of his early ones, called In Spite of Ourselves. Joined there with, I mean, the printing's so small on this, in this album, I can't read the lady's name, Dolores Kane, I think it is. But there you go, in a town this size, there's no place to hide. Where you go, you meet someone, you go. It's now 16 minutes after 5 o'clock here at 2RRR 88.5 FM, and you have Graham R in the chair through till 7 this afternoon and or this evening, and I hope you enjoy the music. Here's Tim O'Brien, Senor. This is an album, it's called Red on Blonde, and it's a whole lot of Bob Dylan songs that he's done his way. Senor.

Senor, that's Tim O'Brien, mandolin player extraordinaire off the album Red on Blonde, and there you go. And you're listening to the Cosmic Cowboy Cafe program with minus Eddie White's Graham R in the chair through until 7 o'clock, and then Ronnie Boy will be in the chair next Friday night for you to take you through between 5 and 7, then Michael the following week, while Eddie just takes a couple of weeks off. There you go, folks, and you are listening to 2RRR 88.5 FM, the your local sound, and I hope you're enjoying the music. Ed Bruce, we played Ed Bruce to start with, but we're going to play another one off this album because I just thought that it would be appropriate to play a cowboy song since we're doing the Cosmic Cowboy Cafe program, and this is Girls, Women and Ladies, and this is Mr. Ed Bruce.

has the best voice, doesn't he, Mr. Ed Bruce? That's of his album, The 12 Classics. Girls, women and ladies. There you go, from Mr. Ed Bruce at 25 minutes after 5. So here at 2RRR 88.5 FM, your local sound. And Jeffrey, I hope the dulcet tones haven't disappeared. Here's Brad Paisley.

Bit of a sad song. That's Brad Paisley joined there with Miss Alison Krauss. That's off his album This Alive. Yeah, Brad Paisley's got a great voice. So I hope you enjoyed that. And it's 5:30 here already at 2RRR 88.5 FM. You are listening to the Cosmic Cowboy Cafe program with Graham R in the chair. And when I start my gig next week, it's going to be country music with a blend of bluegrass and other hidden delights thrown in the mix, because we always like to have something a bit different. So I've done the same tonight. And everyone, mature people out there like myself, will remember Bob Seger, and I love this song. This is off his album, The Greatest Hits. This is a great song, and I love the piano in the middle of this song. It's called Against the Wind, and I'm sure you know it, so I hope you enjoy it.

0: still a great song all these years later, isn't it? Against the Wind, Mr. Bob Seger and Ronnie Boyce. Yes, Mrs. Me's tuned in, sitting in the Sandalwood Tub on this Friday evening, listening to the music on 2RRR 88.5. And you can call, tune in on Sunday morning between 6 and 9 for Ronnie Boy, and I'm sure you'll do that. Okay, what have we got up next for you? We might try this. See, this has been my big worry.
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3: Did this grab your attention? Would you?

There, that's Miss Becky Cole, of course, off her album, the earlier album of Becky's called Sweet Rebecca. She's joined there with two of her very good friends, Sarah Stora and Gina Jeffries, and Precious Times. What a wonderful song. And this is a little ladies section. Here we have Becky, we have Mary Chapin Carpenter, and then we have Luella coming up in a moment. So here we go with Mary. This is a great song called Hallie Came to Jackson. The way it rolls along is fantastic, and it's now 5:42 here, up to 2RRR 88.5 FM, your local sound.

What a great song, what a great artist, that's Luella Hales. I saw her at Tamworth the last time I was there, which is some years ago now. She's this little lass, she hails from somewhere up north Queensland, the little girl with the biggest voice, and it was a great concert. The place was packed, and then there's some police officers just walking through and just keeping an eye on what they're doing, their job, just cruising. There was no drama, of course, and one of them walked across there and she just went over and she pulled him over, took his hat off and started dancing with him. I thought, what a great thing to do in such a great atmosphere. Everyone clapped and laughed. It was just wonderful to see the local police getting involved in the festivities of the festival. It was fantastic. Okay, what have we got up next for you? We have what have we got here? One. Fucking wake you up.

0: Thank you, folks.
1: How about that? That's Ricky Skaggs and his band Kentucky Thunder off the album Live at the Charleston Music Hall. And there's a track on here. It's track 24, the last track on the album. It's called Get Up John. It's an instrumental. And this particular version goes for 9 minutes. I'm not going to play it tonight. I will play it during when I start my own gig. And, yeah, it's just wonderful how they remember where they're up. You know, because you've got the mandolin, the banjo, and the guitar, and the bass all going at the same time. And some years ago, it was a lot of years ago now, they were to come to Australia. And I bought a ticket to go and see Ricky Skaggs and his band Kentucky Thunder, one of probably the best bands around in the world. And it was going to be on at the Capitol Theatre, and it was cancelled because there wasn't enough interest. Can you believe that? Anyway, that's what happened a long time ago. Here's Jerusalem Ridge from Mr. Ross Nickerson, banjo player extraordinaire.

How about that? That's Ross Nicholson off his album. It's called Kick Some. Let's Kick Some. A-double-S, I won't say it. And Ross came, there was for many years, we went for about 20 years down to Harrietville in Victoria, which is up in the high country near Bright, most beautiful part of the world that you'll ever go visit. And they had a bluegrass festival there, and it was right at the bottom of Mount Hotham before you climbed the hill to go up to Mount Hotham. Harrietville's little village right at the base, and they had this great bluegrass festival there, and my mate and I went for about 20 years, and it was just great. I never played anything then, but saw some great acts and great jam session. It was just waste. And Ross came from the States. They always used to get a guest from the States, and Ross came one year and gave some banjo workshops, a lovely guy, and could really play. Here's Steve Earle and Del McCoury from the album The Mountain that they did together some time ago, and they only ever did the one, because I did hear that there was some problem with who was going to get top billing. So it's what happens when you become famous, I guess. But this is a great sound called Dixieland.

Dixieland. That's the Steve Earle and the Del McCurry Band. Well, actually, what I'll do after the next track we're going to play, I'll leave that that disc in, and we'll play the title track, "The Mountain," because it's a great song. And we're going to have Mr. Joe Nichols now. And by the way, folks, it's 6 o'clock. It's just gone 6 o'clock. 1 minute after six, so 1 hour down, 1 hour to go here on 2RRR 88.5 FM, the Cosmic Cowboy Cafe program, with Graham R in the chair this evening, and he's having a couple of weeks away. And Ronnie's in the chair next week between 5 and 7, and Michael will be in the chair the week after between 5 and 7 on a Friday night. So, and behold, different variety of music, so stay tuned. Your local sound, 2RRR 88.5 FM. And I'm starting my gig next Saturday morning between 6 and 8 on Saturday morning, called From the Porch to the Airwaves, where you'll be hearing country music with a blend of bluegrass and some hidden delights thrown into the mix. So I hope you stay tuned and enjoy it, because Saturday morning, you just have to lay in bed. You don't have to do anything. Just turn the radio on 88.5 FM. Okay, Joe Nichols, "Let's Get Drunk and Fight." Joe Nichols, I've got a couple of his albums at home, and this track's on a compilation album here. And one of his songs is Tequila Makes a Clothes Fall Off. Well, I'll put that in the case. We'll play that in the next few weeks. But here we go with Mr. Joe Nichols.

because that's what I do. I'm never going to learn to play the instrument properly, and I have three of them at home. But you sit there and you just play your two or three chords, and it's just wonderful. It's great therapy. That was Vince Gill, one of the greats of country music, and he's done a lot of things, and he's just got the best voice and he's a fantastic musician as well. Okay, folks, it is now 6:15 here at 2RRR 88.5 FM, and you have been listening to the Cosmic Cowboy Cafe, get it right, Graham, it's a mouthful, with Graham R in the chair tonight for Eddie White, and Ronnie will be in the chair next Friday night, and Michael the Friday after. So lots of great music coming to you here from 2RRR 88.5 FM, your local sound. What do we have up next? We have the great voice of Mr. Ted Simpson from Tall Timber and Jarrah Clay. Off his Runaway Train album.

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3: Ever had that sinking feeling when a police car appears behind you? Your brain starts ticking, madly calculating how many drinks you've had. Did you know, last year in New South Wales, around 4.6 million drivers were breath tested? Don't forget, every police car is a mobile RBT. So, if you're worried about getting caught, you should be. Mobile RBT. You won't know where, you won't know when. Authorised by the New South Wales Government, Sydney.
4: Okay, there you go. We've got these station commitments in. Now, I spoke earlier before about her and Susie Owens' gigs at the Tattersalls Hotel on a Friday night. And I'm sure people out there listening would have probably been to one of the gigs, because they went for nearly 20 years and it was great. And the first album they released a long time ago was called Incognito, so I'm going to play a song off that, the first track on the album. And if you were there at the gig, you would have heard this song lots. It's called One of Those Days, and we've all had them, so here we go.

One of those days. One of those days, one of those nights. We've all had them. There you go, Hunter and Susie off their first album they did a long time ago now called Incognito. And up next, Mr. Garth Brooks, Speeches of Cheyenne here at 2RRR 88.5 FM, where it's now 24 after 6. And I hope you enjoyed the musical play so far tonight. Still got a bit to go and got a couple of hidden delights in the mix before we go at 7 o'clock. Don't move the dial, leave it right where it is.

0: Garth Brooks off his album called Fresh Horses and the Beaches of Cheyenne. How good is that? I'm really enjoying myself tonight. I'm glad I've come back to 2RRR. I was here in 2003, if anyone tuned in remembers, on Sunday morning coming down. I was here 10 or 12 or something, 13 years or something on Sunday morning. It was great to come back home again. People here are wonderful. Studio's great. And just sort of relearning. So there might have been a few little hiccups tonight, and we'll back on next Saturday, not tomorrow, next Saturday up here in the morning from between 6 and 8 with From the Porch to the Airwaves. And I've got a little promo here we'll put on before we go. And so I hope you enjoy it. I hope you enjoy the music I'm going to present to you and have a bit of fun. And the good thing about early in the morning, people say, when do you want to go that early for? I said, well, you know, I finished at 8 and doesn't muck the day up. And people want to listen, they just stay in bed and put the radio on 88.5 FM. Simple. The Blue Mugs, Blue Mountain Ukulele Group, which I'm a member of, have been for a long time on the committee. And this is an album we did called Live at the Rose. We performed it in the Pen and Rowan Club last Sunday of the month. And it's a great gig. If you've got nothing to do on a Sunday, pop up there between 1 and 3. Gets packed out every month. And this is an album we did there some years ago now. We did it on a Sunday afternoon. There were 69 people playing. We did 29 songs, which 20 went on the album. And this is one of them, called Higher and Higher.
1: So, ladies and gentlemen, we're introducing a few mugs here today. Can I introduce to you El Presidente Serena?
2: Thanks, Dean.

Oh, I mucked up there. I meant to play track 16. That was that was track 6. That was Venus. Of course, and that was Serena, ex-president of the Mugs, and it's a lovely lady. She still comes and plays with us. So we will put Higher and Higher on for you. But we'll play this one first from this one here, Blue Ridge Mountain Band and the Foggy Mountain Top on CD number 1. There you go. Bit of a hiccup there.

How good is how good is that? It was a great afternoon, Fair Income. It was just fantastic. It was a while ago. We've done, that was the third CD we've done, but that's the best. He's Mumford & Son, and this is a great set. I'm going to play, what time is it? We've still got 90 minutes, so I've got two tracks I want to play here for you. And this is Mumford & Son off their album Babel, and this is a track called Ghosts That I Knew. Just sit back and listen to this. This is great. Builds into the crescendo.

How good is that? That's a ghost that we knew from the Mumford & Sons album called Babel, B-A-B-E-L. And the other track I'd like to play, which I'm going to play for you right now, is Foreign Alive. This is I Want to Know What Love Is. This is a great song. This is live with a band and a full orchestra and choir. So just hang on to your hats and have a listen to this. This is fantastic. Here we go.

How good is that, eh? How good is that? I want to know what love is. That's Foreigner with a choir and a full orchestra. Here's Eddie White, my good friend, put this together. So these are the words I wrote for my little show starting next Saturday morning, not tomorrow, next Saturday. And here we go. And it's a promo, but we will edit it down a bit. But I just want to play it for you now.

Thank you. That's the promo for the show coming next Saturday morning between 6 and 8, and I've got to get out of here. So thank you so much for listening. People sent me messages, and it was a pleasure to sit in for Eddie tonight, and I'll see you next Saturday morning, 6 o'clock. Take care. Travel safe. It's Graham R. saying bye for you now, and we're finished with Steve Earle and Guitar Man. Bye-bye.

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when I first realized he was sick, we talked about quite a bit, and we'd kid each other quite a bit about him being sick. He had TB. He had it some then, but it hadn't got a hold of him like it finally killed him. He had already been out west, and he didn't do any good. He went to Arizona and stayed a few days, I don't know how long. But he wouldn't stay in one place long enough to see if it done him any good or not. He'd move on. He said any old place he hung his hat was home sweet home to him. That was his saying. I said, I think I'm going to the Florida East Coast. They're hiring men down there right now. And he said, well, I'll just mark off and go with you. And so he did. And we went to the East Coast, and he couldn't make it down there. He could get a job, but he couldn't breathe. He had a lot of trouble, and that's when we decided to send him to Asheville.

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Then I didn't see him no more for, as 1929 when that Rockwood and places like that were washed away in that flood. He come down from Asheville. He come back by Asheville and down the Knoxville Division there through Morristown and come on over on the can over to Oakdale where I was. He had called the call office in Chattanooga and they told him where I was and I was at the other end of the road. And that's when he tried to get me to go back to New York with him. And that is the last time I seen him. However, we corresponded back and forth with each other during the time up until about 6 months before he died. And I wondered what had become of him. I'd been hearing the records and things that he had made. And then I heard that he was pretty sick.

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caught messin' where you shouldn't be messin', or you'll end up crying all night long. And that's the way I ended up crying all night long, 'cause I was caught messin' where I shouldn't have been messin'.

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1: 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The Electric Barnyard with Johnny Lee Good? 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
4: Correct. Good evening and welcome to this week's edition of Accidentally Curly Street. I'm your host, DJ Ollie Curly, the Friday Night Delight, the highlight of your Friday night. And normally I would say coming to you, well, actually I did in my intro, coming to you, hashtag live on 88.5. However, no, if you are hearing this show, I am not here. I am doing this show via remote control. The reason being is because I may be away. I may be hiding under the 2RRR desk. I may be on assignment. Consignment. I may be in an asylum. I may be playing a really, really, actually, this is probably the better one. I'm playing a really, really good game of hide and seek, and I'm winning. But no, seriously, tonight, yeah, unfortunately, I'm not here. However, I am able to play you some of the best Australian music that is out there. Well, in my honest opinion, or the Australian music that I like. So, what are we going to hear? Well, stay tuned and find out. Let's start off with Caligula and Roundabout.

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still one of the most craziest, bizarre, beautiful, perfect video clips ever made. Hunters and collectors talking to a stranger. I'm actually just trying to find out. Oh, that's right. The music video was directed by Richard Lowenstein. And you know what else? Richard Lowenstein also produced the film Dogs in Space. And also a whole bunch of InXS videos as well. Anyway, here on Accidentally Curly Street on 2RRR 88.5 FM, your local sound to the world, this is a show via remote control, as I'm not here in person, I'm here in pre-record. Let's continue with the Australian music. Let's hear from a band who travelled all the way from Melbourne up to Sydney to record this particular album and this particular song. I think back from about 2000 and, oh God, maybe 2004, 2005? Let's find out together. When slumming was fashion, the beautiful few.

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Email your feedback to office@2RRR.org.au or message us on Facebook. 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

beautifully crafted pop song that goes for like 8.5 minutes. Underground Lovers, Your Eyes. Before that, we heard from The Beautiful Few and when slumming was fashion to you. Here on Accidentally Curly Street on 2RRR 88.5 FM, your local sound to the world. DJ Early Curly here with you, not live on 88.5 via remote control. And playing an evening of all Australian music. 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

a phrase that I like to use. With some songs, the phrase absolute classic comes to mind when I hear that particular track, taken from the album Priest Equals Aura, or as Steve Kilby signed my CD, Dog Equals Pyramid, a ripple by The Church. Prior to that, we heard from Big Electric Cat and Orchid Dreaming. This is Accidentally Curly Street via remote control. I'm not here, but I am here. Oh, that's freaky. Anyway, we'll continue now with the Australian music. And it's now time to hear, what am I going to play next? An Exercise in Vowels by courtesy of Sonic Animation. That's what I just said. This is Theophilus.

Daisy Hedgehog when he hit the hummingbee by the hunter, who had horrible beetles in the human hall. I love to hear the horse's hard iron horse. Go hammer, hammer, hammer.

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1: Enter. Space capsule. What a great idea. Prior to that, we heard from Custard. Nice bird. And starting off that little bracket there was Theophilus Thithla. That is so hard to say. By Sonic Animation. Well, that's it for this hour of entertaining music. I hope you tune in next time. This is Tumbleweed.

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0: 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Good evening and welcome to this week's edition of Accidentally Curly's Treat. I'm your host, DJ Ellie Curly, the Friday Night Delight, the highlight of your Friday night. And no, I'm not coming to you hashtag live on 88.5. I'm coming to you via remote control. The reason being is I am away this week due to a non-specific reason or maybe a specific reason. Therefore, instead, I will be here for the next hour presenting some of the greatest Australian music of all time, in my opinion. What are we going to be hearing? All I can tell you is it's Australian. And maybe there might be some other performers in the particular band who are not Australian, but if the lead singer is Australian and the band is named after the lead singer with a, you know, an amusing name after the name of the singer, I think that counts. Therefore, and if you don't agree, I'm going to show you my right red. What? No, I got it wrong. My red right hand. Damn it. This is Nick Cave in the Bad Seeds. You know this song. Everyone knows this song.

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that took a really dark turn, didn't it? Yeah, a couple of songs that you'll probably hear at various goth clubs back in the 90s, early 2000s. That there was Subterfuge, Darkland Awakening, plus also the Scream 3 version of Nick Cave and the Bad Seeds and Red Right Hand. Time to use the force.

so much history in that particular song. The original, done by Russell Morris, written by Johnny Young, produced by Molly Meldrum, that time there, performed by the late, great Ollie Olsen and his band Third Eye, The Real Thing. Prior to that was Pash and The Force. This is Accidentally Curly Street on 2RRR 88.5 FM, your local sound to the world, and my phone is buzzing. Why is it buzzing for? Oh, that's actually reminding me that I have to do a radio show. But I'm currently doing a radio show. What an amazing thing. But am I doing this live on 88.5? No. I am doing the show via remote control because I am currently not able to do a live show. However, I'm still able to present a music show to you, all Australian. We just heard a cover of Russell Morris. Let's now hear a cover of Bon Jovi. No, why didn't I press... I pressed the wrong button. What about pressing this button over here? That's better. We're going to hear that other song in a little while. But let's start off now. Wow, if only I could rewind and... No, I'm not going to do that. Really? This is Vaporware. And they're living on a prayer.

0: face of this earth. I kissed. Samantha, smiling down on you.
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Prior to that was Living on a Prayer from Vaporware. Sorry, that rhymed. What's next? Oh, this is next. I think the Thunderbirds are coming out.

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Motor. And the All-Star Jam. You're on Accidentally Curly Street on 2RRR 88.5 FM, your local sound to the world. Big ending? Yeah, that'll do. And prior to that was, what do we hear from that? Oh, Boxcar, Insect. And we also heard from DefFX, and that was the remix, also known as Surfers USA, of Surfers of the Mind, and Big Pig, and Breakaway. It is time for me to say farewell. It's time for me to say goodbye. Let us finish off with Whirly World. This is Win Lose. This is DJ Ellie Curly. Until next time, bye-bye.

House Rent Boogie. I told the landlady I'd lost my job and I didn't have the rent. She said, I don't care about you ain't got the rent, because all I want is my money. You've been here 3 weeks and you ain't paid a dime. I said, give me one more week to get the money together. She said, I'm gonna give you one more week. You're gonna have the rent out the door, you're gonna go. The next week come, I didn't have the rent. And I come in, I sneaked in the house late that night. That morning come, she knocked on my door. So I want my money right now. I said, lady, now all day long trying to find a job, and I ain't found nothing. And I've been here for quite a little while. I want my money right now. I said, wait till I go out in the streets and come back. Taking my old guitar, go out in the streets on the corner. I sat down. I said, fellas, some give me a nickel, and some give me a dime, and some give me a quarter, and I'll pay right there for you all day long, because I can't go home. The old landlady got my clothes on the porch. I don't like that stuff. I played and I played. When I got to the house, my rent I owed was $36 and something for the 3 weeks. And I only had $10 that money. And I told her, I said, I made $10 a day. Give me 3 days and I get the rest of it. She said, all righty. When the 3 days come, I was $6 short. She threw me in the street in all of my clothes. I said, fellas, don't ever get behind your rent if you can help it, because it's hard. Throw your clothes in the street. I mean in the street, in the dead open street. Got nowhere to go. 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

0: I picked up my clothes, I slowly walked away. 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She act all funny. 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She eat in the kitchen one at a time. And I sit there. After a while, she said, well, we got to go to bed. And you know, we crowded up here. 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Now that's the way your people do you. The house rent book. The house rent book. 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

one thing about old Big Bill's blues, they always made you remember when. 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

Come on, baby, get off your feet and feel the rhythm. Dig the blues and sizzle in some bacon fat. Yeah, we got what you need right here on 2RRR 88.5, your local sound to the world.

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Whoa, Barney, steady up there, boy. I'll treat you to some great country tracks, rockabilly and early rock and roll tracks from the Bucker Walker Buckaroo collection. 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

I done warned you, girl. I'm gonna wait on you. If you mess up, then you're gonna get together. Don't mess up now. Be careful.

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And boogie on down, because we cooking up a smoking hot selection of songs of rhythm, blues, and bacon fat, baby. 2RRR 88.5 FM, your local sound of the world.

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0: Are you feeling it? Yeah. We got the greasiest selection of rhythm, blues, and bacon fat. 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
1: As I was walking down the street last night, a pretty little girl came into sight. 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

Hi there, this is Johnny Young. Some things are important in life. 2RRR is one of them. And it's a great pleasure to always be a part of one of Australia's great radio stations.

broken toys, laughing girls and teasing boys. 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I called it love. I mean, it felt like love. There were moments when, well, there were moments when present. Go out with you? Why not? 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

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Maybe somewhere someone will understand. You know, I used to sing a tisket, a tasket, a green and yellow basket. I'm all packed up and I'm on my way, and I'm gonna fall in love. But at the moment, it doesn't look good. At the moment, it will never happen again.

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Welcome. My name's Natalie, and you're listening to the Time Slides program. You're here on 2RRR 88.5 FM. Thank you so much for hanging out with me this Saturday afternoon. I'm here every Saturday, 4 o'clock till 6 o'clock for your listening pleasure. Big thank you, of course, to the one and only Big Daddy K with his Sydney Sounds program. And Big Daddy K will be back with you next Saturday from 2 o'clock till 4 o'clock. Always delivers the goods, just like I am going to try and deliver the goods for the next 2 hours. I don't have any guests today. You know, I love having guests. I love a phone interview. I love a studio guest. But, you know, today it's just going to be me hanging out, chilling out with you. And we're going to play 2 hours of great. We're going to do some international. We're going to do some local. We're going to do, you know, I do sort of what people call, I guess, alternative independent. You know, I'm not your traditional top 40 sort of chick. So, yeah, we'll play some stuff that, you know, some of it you'll have heard on the radio, on other stations, and some of it maybe not so much. But yeah, I hope you enjoy my selection today because, yeah, we've just got 2 hours packed of music and I guess let's get started. Let's play some music. I'm going to start with the Psychedelic Furs, and this is a track of theirs called Heartbreak Beat.

0: Today's breakfast shows are giving away over $2,000 in prizes. 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Whoa! And why not come down in person? 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

That is an amazing track. It's called Queen of Peace by Florence and the Machine. She has such an amazing voice, a beautiful voice. I've never seen her live. I would like to see her one day. I do love her music, but I've never quite gotten around to seeing her perform live. It's on my bucket list. There's a few bands I wish I'd seen over the years who no longer play together and who I'll never get to see. But I guess we've all got that, don't we? Bands we wish we'd seen, or singers, you know, solo artists we wish we'd gotten to see. But hopefully one day I will get to see Florence and the Machine. We started off with some Psychedelic Furs, and that was a track of theirs called Heartbreak Beat. Most well known probably for supplying the amazing song Pretty in Pink off from the soundtrack of the movie of the same name, which is still, even, you know, 30-odd years later, still a great movie, still a really cool movie with an awesome, awesome soundtrack. It's always great when there are movies that you remember because of the awesome soundtrack, and that is definitely one of them. One of the movies, Pretty in Pink, it has an amazing soundtrack. Another movie that has an awesome soundtrack is the Adam Sandler movie The Wedding Singer. I'm not a fan of Adam Sandler's, but that movie has such a good soundtrack. I'm Natalie, you are listening to the Time Slides program, and you are here on 2RRR 88.5 FM. Thanks for hanging out with me. I'm here every Saturday, 4 o'clock till 6 o'clock, 2RRR.org.au. is our website. 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We're not just one genre of program. We have so many different types of programs here at 2RRR. So you will find something that you love, no matter what time of the day or night. So it's really cool. Check out the website. You can also contact us. office@2rrr.org.au is our email address. We're on TikTok, we're on Facebook, we're on Instagram as well. You can call us in the studio, any of the announcers. We'd love to hear from you. The studio phone number is 9816 2777. That's 9816 2777. You can also call the office during normal business hours, 9816 2988. So 9816 2988. If you want to call the office during normal business hours, find out any information about becoming a member of 2RRR, becoming a sponsor, doing the announcers course that we run here, becoming a volunteer in sort of any capacity. There's always lots of things to do here. So we'd love to have you as part of the 2RRR family. Let's keep playing some more music. I've got no guests today, so I'm just going to be playing solid 2 hours. We're going to get some awesome music. So let us keep playing. Enjoy.

That is a track by the very poetic Billy Bragg, and that's a track called I Keep Faith, which I really like. It's just a nice, I don't know, it's a nice sentiment as well, you know, I keep faith. I keep faith with you. I keep faith with everything. We all have to keep, you know, not necessarily like a religious faith, but, yeah, just keep faith in ourselves and in people. But, yeah, I like it. It's a nice track. So that's Billy Bragg, I Keep Faith. And before that, we played some Velvet Underground and Nico off their album, which was produced by Andy Warhol. And that was a track of theirs called European Sun. And it's got quite an

iconic front cover. It's just the yellow banana, which is sort of an Andy Warhol artwork. Yeah, so it's quite an interesting. Yeah, I always love, you know, how bands think of their album covers and how they come up with you know, what's going to be the album cover. It's quite important, just as important, I think, as the album name. I mean, some album covers are, you know, iconic. Nirvana's Nevermind, you know, with the baby in the, you know, in the water, in the pool. That's one of the most, that's an iconic album cover. The Beatles' White Album, just a white cover. Yeah, so I think, yeah, album covers are pretty important just as much as the album name, even the band name. I'm Natalie. You are listening to the Time Slides program here on 2RRR 88.5 FM. I hope you're enjoying the show. We're just today's show. It's just no guest today, so we're just playing lots of cool independent alternative music. I've been focusing so far on international stuff, but, you know, I do love local. I love going and seeing local bands. I've got quite a few friends that are musicians, so usually out and about seeing bands and seeing music. We'll play some local stuff as well today. So I'm just sort of, I guess I've just started on an international focus for the first part of the show. I'm here every Saturday, 4 o'clock till 6 o'clock. So, you know, we've still got plenty of time left in the show. We're only in the early stages. Make sure you stick around through until the end. We've still got lots of cool stuff to come. Let us keep playing some more music. As I said, no guests today, so I'm just gonna keep chatting away and keep playing some music. Let's play some Stone Roses. Who, you know, I play them a lot. I did get to see the Stone Roses. I was talking earlier in the show about bands that, you know, you wish you'd gotten to see or that are still on your bucket list, because I was saying I've never seen Florence and the Machine. But the Stone Roses, I have seen them once. They played at the Sydney Opera House. It must be like about 8 years or so ago, and I did get to see them. So very cool. I can tick that one off my bucket list. I did get to see the Stone Roses performing live at the Sydney Opera. So it was a pretty cool experience. All right. This is a track of theirs called Fool's Gold. Enjoy.

0: Hamilton is the time for change, and 2RRR's breakfast is coming to you. Catch us outside the studio by Victoria Road for the 2RRR drive-by breakfast, where you'll get the chance to meet and greet who's who in the 2RRR zoo. Show us your hidden talent, tell us a joke during our open mic session, take some photos and win some prizes. So come give us a shout, a toot, but just don't shoot. Maybe give us a listen from the 13th to the 17th of April from the 7 to 9am outside our Henley Cottage studio on Victoria Road, Gladesville. That's 2RRR's drive-through breakfast.
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4: 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I'm Natalie. Thanks for hanging out with me on this Saturday afternoon. I'm here every Saturday from 4 o'clock till 6 o'clock for your listening pleasure. Hope you're enjoying the show. I just played a song. It was a long song. I give you that, but well worth it. It was a track by the Stone Roses. It's called Fool's Gold. It's been used in few movies. It gets used in a few movies and TV shows that I've seen over the years. But yeah, great track. That was the Stone Roses, Fool's Gold. So we've still got time. We're not quite halfway through the show. But yeah, I'm here every Saturday, 4 o'clock till 6 o'clock. Make sure you stick around after I finish at 6 o'clock because you've got the album hour with Mike and Stevie coming up next. And then from 7 till 9, you've got Saturday night warm up with Kevin. So always amazing, cool stuff here on 2RRR 88.5, 2RRR.org.au. is our lovely website, and you can find lots of information there about 2RRR and about how to get involved. 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I'm Time Slides Show on 2RRR as well. 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I love being here. Somebody asked me recently how long I've been here, and I've actually slightly lost track. I think it's like 26 or 27 years. But I love every minute of it. I love being here. I love being involved. And I love getting to come and hang out with you guys on my Saturday afternoons and do my show for you. So, yeah, it's the joy of my week. Let us keep playing some more music. That's what we're doing today. We don't have any guests. I know I've said this. I do love having a guest. But today, no guests. But that's okay. I'm just going to play music. Let's keep going. Enjoy.

That is Elvis Costello and a track called Watching the Detectives. And before that, I played The Verve off their amazing album. It's a classic album, Urban Hymns. And that was a track of theirs called Bittersweet Symphony, which has a really cool video clip, which it's a shame, you know, radio is obviously a non-visual medium, but it has this really, where the lead singer, Richard Ashcroft, is just... He's just like walking down the street, basically, and just being filmed. Just he keeps walking down the street, and people just walking past. I know it's quite a, you know, it's quite a cool film clip, quite an iconic film clip. You know, always interesting to see what bands come up with their film clips, I guess, for their songs. I'm Natalie. You are listening to the Timesides program, and you are on 2RRR 88.5 FM. I'm here every Saturday, 4 o'clock till 6 o'clock, presenting. You know, we do music, we do arts. You know, love to have bands in, singer songwriters in. We do I have curators in, authors, museum. You know, we have art. You know, theatre directors. A bit of everything here on the Timesides program. I love playing independent, alternative stuff. We've done the first hour, we've been doing international, but I do love local. I love going to see local bands. I've got quite a few friends who are musicians, and I love going to see their bands live. And so I like to try and play, you know, local stuff as well that you're probably not going to hear on other radio stations. You know, we do try and champion that here at 2RRR. Big Daddy K, who's on before me, his Sydney Sounds program, he just does Sydney bands. Or he might throw in the odd Melbourne or Brisbane band, but, yeah, he's a real champion of local music as well. So I'm going to – now we've sort of done some international, so – let's slide now and do a bit of a play some local stuff. So we're going to start off with an awesome local band. They are called the Jane Does. They just released their debut album this year. So let's hear a track from that. And this is a track of theirs called So Bright. Enjoy.

0: 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And why not come down in person? 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

0: My name is Porrico Keane. You are listening to Tales from the High Stool. In light of the recent passing of Glenn Hansard, I thought I would replay my interview with Colin McInerney of Keela and the Frames, who was a bandmate and a great friend of Glenn's. This interview was recorded in December 2024, just before the Frames' last tour of Australia. I would like to pass on my condolences to Glenn's friends, his family, and all of the musical fraternity who are in mourning. Good evening, ladies and gentlemen. My name is Porrico Keane. You are listening to Tales from the High Stool, and we are broadcasting today on Wallumattagal land, and I would like to pay my respects to the elders past, present, and those who are yet to emerge. Ladies and gentlemen, my guest in the High Stool this evening is a fantastic Irish musician by the name of Colm McInerney. Colm, Cead Míle Fáilte, you're very, very welcome to the High Stool.
1: I mean, about the park, just for Catlas.
0: Not over right. Colm, first question I always ask is, if you were sitting, I am the son of a Dublin publican from the Liberties. If you were sitting in a pub tonight or sitting on a high stool tonight, what would I be pouring you?
1: I'd probably have a fizzy water, would you believe? Yeah. If you were to ask me like 6 months ago, I probably would have asked you for a nice glass of whiskey with a little water on the sides, a pint of plain either. But yeah, I actually haven't been drinking for about 6 months.
0: Fair play.
1: Which is a revelation.
0: No worries at all. It's funny. Everybody thinks that, you know, particularly on Paddy's Day, they say, oh, you must be having a great weekend. And I said, I've seen the videos of myself drinking and trying to play music, and the alcohol was lying to me for all these years. Telling me very big lies.
1: Colm, the beer goggles.
0: Beer goggles. Beer goggles and beer headphones, unfortunately. So, Colm, you grew up playing music. Now, I believe, rightly or wrongly, your first language was Gaelic, or you grew up in an Irish-speaking family?
1: Yeah, it's true. My father was from the Connemara Gaeltacht. Gaeltacht is a reservation that was kind of back in the 17th century when Cromwell invaded with his merry troops. They pushed the native Irish west to Connacht. Exactly. So my mother is from Connacht also. She's from Leitrim, and my dad is from Connemara, And they decided to raise their children speaking Irish in Dublin. And so it wasn't until recently, you know, when you're a kid, you don't really notice or remember or can put a time on when I started speaking English. But recently I met an old school friend, and she reminded me of our first day in school, in junior school. And so it would have been age 5. And I remember actually the day and the conversation, but she reminded me that I didn't have any English and she didn't have any Irish. But it was lovely to actually to be able to put a number on it, you know, as regards kind of being 5 years old
0: fantastic
1: in an English-speaking capital city.
0: well, it's actually the only English-speaking capital city in the EU at the moment since Brexit.
1: Yeah, I suppose that's true.
0: So yeah, it's kind of a bit of a weird one. My mum too was from Galway City, so
1: great.
0: Have a love of Galway, and I have
1: to ask you what her maiden name is.
0: Her maiden name is Finnerty.
1: Okay.
0: And my cousin Eamon DC played for Galway City, played soccer for Galway City and Aston Villa.
1: Okay. Yeah.
0: And I think on my mom's side, my dad was from Tyrone, so
1: yeah,
0: there was no Irish being taught up there at the time, I can tell you, in the schools.
1: Yeah, that's true.
0: But the mammy and the granny were from Galway, and there used to be a place in Galway, I think it might have closed down, called On Cup on Tay in the city very recently, and my grandmother owned the halls, what was known as the halls back then, or part of the halls. So
1: wow.
0: It was yeah,
1: very cool.
0: And I spent a I spent a month or so in on Spidail in the Gaeltacht with the ban on tea. So unfortunately, that was a long time ago. So my Irish is not what
1: it's all on the hard drive. It's just not on the desktop. You know?
0: I'm just trying to retrieve it from the hard drive. It's a problem these days.
1: That's it.
0: Weirdly enough, there's actually it's starting to come back to me because at the sessions and there's a huge resurgence. There's some amazing young Irish musicians here at the minute, and there's some amazing Irish music. I can't believe the level and the quality of Irish musicianship here. And there's now there'd be a session every night of the week in Sydney, at least one.
1: Brilliant.
0: And there's Irish lessons and pop-up Gaeltachts.
1: Yeah.
0: All around. It's great. It's absolutely brilliant. So,
1: yeah.
0: Anyway, we digress. If you don't mind, I'm going to get straight on to your first piece of music of choice. And you've chosen a piece from what I think is it's always in my top 10 albums of all time. And I think it's the greatest underrated Irish album of all time, and it's Moving Hearts. I've actually got it on vinyl behind me here, and I've also got it on CD, and I also have Dark End of the Street on vinyl as well. But yeah, it's a piece of music called McBride's. Why did you choose this piece?
1: Yeah, I suppose growing up in there was kind of classical music and traditional music in me. At home, my mother came from a kind of instrument playing, classical music tradition, and my dad was a shano singer. And so I suppose, the Moving Hearts came along in the 80s, and they just had this, the idea of adding a bass guitar and a rhythm section to traditional music. It kind of, it just was very exciting at the time. It felt modern, contemporary, and it just kind of pushed the envelope. And it ended up actually being once we got into Moving Hearts, then you trace the river back, and you trace the Donal Lunnies and the Christies and the back to the Botty Band and to Planxty, and then like starting with your gin and tonic and moving your way back up to whiskey and to poutine, you get back into your Tommy Peoples and your, the stronger, more peaty flavors. So the Moving Hearts were kind of like a traditional music kind of gateway drug to educating our ears and just opening the world to us. Yeah.
0: I don't think I could have described it better. Like I said, I think it's a watershed moment in music because it was certainly a watershed for me because I was just at the right age to start listening to it about the age of 15. And prior to that, it was all about, rock music and that kind of traditional stuff. That was the crap that our parents listened to. You couldn't be yourself going to school. Yeah. And then all of a sudden there was a saxophone and stuff and the lead guitar, Declan Sinnott on lead guitar and all sorts of stuff. And it just went, wow, if this is Irish music, I'd be having more of this. Thank you.
1: And very socially minded as well. It was very, they're great.
0: Yeah. Had the absolute joy of seeing them at Liste Umvarna and seeing them in the Bagot and seeing them in the National Stadium at Christie's last gig with them. So it was just, absolutely brilliant. Well, ladies and gentlemen, from their 1981 album, Moving Hearts, self-titled, this is a piece of music called McBride's.

0: Colm, thank you very, very much for that. That's an absolute gem of a piece of music. And the whole album, like I said, from the Jackson Browne song, Let the Music Keep You, Before the Deluge, to Landlords, as you said, very socially minded. Hiroshima, which we've started to do again because it's become topical with Russian roulette and the madness that's going on in the world today. Colm, it's Colm, it's I'm just going to take you right back, if you don't mind. What was your first instrument? I know Irish was your first language now, but what was the first bit of music, what was your first instrument that you played?
1: My older sister, Nuala, she was learning the violin, and apparently I was about 6 or 7 or 6, I think, and I used to sing along to the piece that she was playing or practicing. My mum bought me a violin, and that's where it all kind of started. My mum played herself on piano and stuff, and then my grandmother played the fiddle as well. So it goes back a couple of generations, and then I suppose learning classical. There was there would be I'd be learning traditional music at school and stuff. Where we went to all Irish school, so there would have been a strong kind of tradition, traditional music, interwoven in the education system. So you would have learned tunes. And then I suppose the big epiphany where you felt, there's always a point where, going from learning an instrument to the thing becoming your thing, and it kind of coming alive. And that happened when we went busking in the, mid 80s. I think it was 1985. I was age 14, and myself and Owen Dillon, the Piper and Keela, the school band I was in, we went in, around Christmas time, I think, just to make some extra pocket money. And it became then a weekly thing, and it kind of became a kind of crossroads in my life where, it felt like you're a part of the, school became sort of peripheral after that. And it was just the adventure of it all. You didn't know who you'd bump into any day you were in. It was just a little, it was just so exciting. And also, it was very exciting as a coming in from the suburbs to get to know the city centre, and, to get to know my city. And, we used to busk like down in from Henry Street to the ILAC Centre to the Royal Hibernian Way to Grafton Street to Clarendon Street, Merchant's Arch.
0: I was
1: And
0: about
1: it's
0: to
1: a
0: ask
1: great
0: you
1: kind of
0: where.
1: There's a great kind of aspect and point of view where it's like being a flower seller on the street, where you're static and you're watching the kind of the world go by, and you see everything, and you kind of disappear in a way. But it's an incredible kind of vantage point. And then just stuff like just little things like there's this bunch of older fellas, like maybe kind of 5 years older. They used to be kind of, drinking cans up the top of Grafton Street, and they'd kind of keep an eye on us, an eye out for us as well, if we were getting any grief from anybody. And it was only later that on one of those marches after the for the justice for the survivors of industrial schools and stuff like that, that I met one of the fellas. So this is like 20 years after that, in the early 2000s, and he was wearing a t-shirt, the boy from Grafton Street, and they'd kind of keep an eye on us, an eye out for us as well, if we were getting any grief from anybody. And it was only later that on one of those marches after the for the justice for the survivors of industrial schools and stuff like that, that I met one of the fellas. So this is like 20.

0: the kind of the, ball are kind of brushed aside and don't quite make it. And it's really interesting just to put the how that happens and how society is structured, and even like stuff like getting arrested by cops and stuff, and because you'd be blocking up the streets, and as the ratepayers own the streets, and so you just how society is organized. So it was quite radicalizing as an experience for an impressionable 15-year-old,
1: And as you said, you become part of the wallpaper, and you, and I mean, I remember experiencing thinking the same growing up in a very working class part of Dublin in the Liberties, in, serving points from, I remember standing on, first time I pulled a point, standing on an upturned crate to be able to actually reach over the pumps, but you could do that in those days because if it was
0: Yeah,
1: a
0: of
1: family
0: course,
1: run. I don't know if you can do it now. If you're, if it's a family run pub, can you still be underage pouring drinks? I don't know.
0: I don't know. I don't know.
1: Madness, mad, crazy. Well, if you don't mind, I'm going to start off with a Aquila song from that, which is Ode to Kiss Katie.
0: This is from the album Toge Gebuge, which translates as "Take It Easy." And this was an album that was like after I'd left. So I kind of I went and joined the Frames in 1990, and the Aquila hadn't been doing anything at the time. And then I think this might have been 93 or something. This or 92. This album came out, but it's just one of their finest records. And the tune is just lovely, great groove. Yeah, out to Kiss Katie.

0: Hello, everybody. This is Andy Irvine here, and I've just finished a really interesting and enjoyable chat with Pádraic O'Keen on his program Tales from the High Stool. And we're both sitting on the high stool drinking imaginary pints of Guinness. But please listen to it. It's on radio station 2RRR.
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5: My name is Pádraic O'Keen. You are listening to Tales from the High Stool. In light of the recent passing of Glenn Hansard, I thought I would replay my interview with Colin McInamara of Keela and the Frames, who was a bandmate and a great friend of Glenn's. This interview was recorded in December 2024, just before the Frames' last tour of Australia. I would like to pass on my condolences to Glenn's friends, his family, and all of the musical fraternity who are in mourning. Ar deiste gurbh a anam. May he rest in peace. Thank you. Thank you very, very much for that, Colm. Colm, I meant to ask you, it's... You're sitting in Ireland at the moment. Whereabouts are you sitting at? I can see some lovely musical instruments behind you, and you can probably see a few behind me.
6: Yeah, we're in our preferred environments. Yeah, so I'm fortunate enough to have my own studio / music room in my home in County Wexford. So we moved out of Dublin. I think we've been here 22 years, and so we bought a ruin on the side of a hill. And here we are. Wexford is great. It's just, I think all my life there's been a sort of...
7: 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That way you can learn more about the influences of people like Peggy Seeger, Luca Bloom, Mary Black, Freddie White, Paul Brady and Eric Bogle, just to name a few. 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
6: Yeah, so I've been here about 22 years. Best thing we ever did.
5: Whereabouts in Wexford is it?
6: Well, you've heard probably a song called Boule of Ogue.
5: Yep.
6: So we're quite close to Boule of Ogue, but just closer to the sea from there.
5: Well, where I'm sitting North right Wexford. Now. Where I'm sitting right now is in Rouse Hill, which is northwest Sydney. It was 43 degrees here yesterday, which was pleasant.
6: Shocking.
5: Not pleasant, but it was a top of 23 degrees today and pouring rain. it was actually nice. It was very, very nice. But where I am is a place called Rouse Hill, and there was a wee battle here in 1804, which was the first uprising since white settlement in Australia. And it was, of course, the Irish convicts who started it. And most of them had been sent out this way from 1798. And
6: of course, yeah, exactly.
5: The Battle of Vinegar Hill down there. And believe it or not, the battle here is now known as the Battle of Vinegar Hill, weirdly enough.
6: Wow, interesting.
5: So there's actually a memorial out here.
6: Our kids went to school on Vinegar Hill, in the actual Vinegar Hill outside Enniscorthy.
5: Oh, cool.
6: And so their school is there. Yeah.
5: Well, my band member, Sully, he's written a song about the Battle of Vinegar Hill here, because he did a little bit of studying on what occurred. So I'll see if I can get a recording and send it out to you.
6: Do, please, yeah.
5: No bother at all. Moving on, after you left Keela and you went to... jump in with the Frames. How did that come about, if you don't mind me asking?
6: I suppose it was through busking anyway that we, the Keela lads ourselves, we would have met, you know, the list of characters like, you know, Glenn Hansard and Mick Christopher, Mark Dignam. Mm-hmm. Each singer-songwriters in their own right. And then there came a point where those songwriters were kind of forming bands, and the wider busking group was kind of splintering into different outfits. Yeah. So I remember I was doing some recording in a place called Sun Studios in Crow Street in Temple Bar. And Temple Bar at that stage was a kind of a derelict, run-down kind of loads of tenements and empty properties. So there was a cheap place for rehearsing and recording.
5: Yeah. I remember buying me secondhand clothes there and cheesecloth shirts and stuff like that there. So, yeah, I remember.
6: Exactly, yeah. So we were there. I was just recording with Cullum O'Snoddy from Keela in the basement in the studio. And I remember Glenn had put this band together, and they were having their first rehearsal up at the top of in the same building. And I bumped into Glenn in the reception, and he said, "Oh yeah, well, like, you know, after you're done, you should drop in and, you know, bring your fiddle with you." And so the story goes is that I went up the stairs in one band and came down in another. So I ended up kind of not, you know, staying. And it was that kind of easy, you know. I suppose I'd really enjoyed always accompanying songs. It's something I found I had a flair for, you know, where you could kind of support the storytelling and you know, so that and also, like, my musical hero at the time was a violin player, a fiddle player called Scarlett Rivera, and the album she made with Bob Dylan, you know, Desire. So I think once I heard that kind of the song Hurricane and songs like Isis, and, you know, it just kind of completely turned my head.
5: What a grand
6: and
5: album.
6: That kind of she became a kind of an exemplar of, like, what I'd like to do, you know, an embodiment of what would be an exciting life. Yeah.
5: Well, what a great album. Absolute great album. Fantastic. Well, I'm just going to play Lay Me Down now from the Frames, if you're cool with that.
6: Absolutely.

0: My name is Padraig O'Keane. You are listening to Tales from the High Stool. In light of the recent passing of Glenn Hansard, I thought I would replay my interview with Colin McInamara of Keela and the Frames, who was a bandmate and a great friend of Glenn's. This interview was recorded in December 2024, just before the Frames' last tour of Australia. I would like to pass on my condolences to Glenn's friends, his family, and all of the musical fraternity who are in mourning. Er deshte garev ahanam. May he rest in peace. Perfect timing. That was just a lovely lead-in as well, because one of the songs that you've chosen as a song of influence is very topical at the moment with the new movie coming out with Timothy Chalamet as well, which it doesn't come out here till I think the end of January. I was hoping it was going to come in between Christmas and New Year, but we'll just have to wait, which is the one with Timothy Chalamet about young Dylan. And but it's a song you've chosen. It's All Over Now, Baby Blue, but you've chosen the version by Van Morrison and them. Great, great version, by the way. It's one of the... One of the ones that kind of... The first Dylan song I heard from anybody else doing it, you go, oh my God, this is right up there.
1: This is it. Like the beauty of a cover, bringing it somewhere new. And there's something about them, like Van playing with them, that it's kind of a different frequency. It's like before, there's something quite like just on what kind of part of the beat he lands on. It's a different kind of aesthetic to his looser sort of more lyrical sort of Astral Weeks and Moondance and all that period he was about to get into. So it's kind of it's a really interesting recording moment in time, you know, and I'm not sure, is it a Farfisa organ or whatever in the background? It's really kind of, it's just a lovely, lovely, lovely moment. And it's just kind of, it's a great way of, huge fans of Van Morrison and, you know, Dylan, just total, you know, two legends, you know.
0: Absolutely, absolutely. Well, ladies and gentlemen, Van Morrison singing the Dylan song with them from the Them Again album, which was 1966. It's All Over Now, Baby Blue.

0: I'm Elijah Wald, live at the High Stool with Party Cocaine.
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8: My name is Porik O'Keen. You are listening to Tales from the High Stool. In light of the recent passing of Glenn Hansard, I thought I would replay my interview with Colin McInamara of Keela and the Frames, who was a bandmate and a great friend of Glenn's. This interview was recorded in December 2024, just before the Frames' last tour of Australia. I would like to pass on my condolences to Glenn's friends, his family, and all of the musical fraternity who are in mourning. Erdeshte Garev Ahanam, may he rest in peace. Well, Colin, we're going to stick with Dylan, seeing that we've been talking about him and we're playing Dylan songs. You've chose a great, great track, and it's from the 1975 album Blood on the Tracks, Shelter from the Storm. What a fabulous, fabulous song. Why is this a song of influence for you?
9: I just think, you know, it's a song that kind of caught me. I mean, I'd been listening to Bob Dylan for like, I don't know, a couple of years. I had older siblings who are mad into music and, you know, educated me in the ways of Bob Dylan, which is, you know, obviously takes repeated listening. And so there was just, I remember late one night, there was a moment of this song coming on, and it's just totally just the storytelling in it, the imagery, his ability, you know, I mean, I suppose it's easy to forget of Dylan's like contribution to music, that he changed kind of songwriting into literature, you know, and it just became a vehicle for literature as opposed to being something kind of pop and lighter, you know. And I don't think necessarily, you know, he knew what he was doing either, you know. I think that's the thing. He was just became a lightning rod for something bigger. But this song and the album, kind of Blood in the Tracks, there's a real purple patch of records there in the early 70s between, you know, I think Desire came very, very soon after Blood in the Tracks. And then there's also there's a great, actually, one of my favorites, Sunday Morning, you know, Recovery Records is Pat Garrett and Billy the Kid album. It's a fantastic record.
8: Yeah, absolutely. And not a bad movie either. A bit different.
9: Yeah, great movie. Exactly. Yeah.
8: Well, ladies and gentlemen, wrap your ears around this. This is Bob Dylan singing his own Shelter from the Storm.
10: Was in another lifetime, one of toil and blood, when blackness was a virtue, the road was full of mud. I came in from the wilderness, a creature void of form. Come in, she said, I'll give you shelter from the storm. And if I pass this way again, you can rest assured I'll always do my best for her, on that I give my word. In a world of steel-eyed death and men who are fighting to be warm, come in, she said, I'll give ya shelter from the storm. Not a word was spoke between us, there was a little risk involved. Everything up to that point had been left unresolved. Try imagining a place where it's always safe and warm.

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Hunted like a crocodile, ravaged in the corn. Come in, she said, I'll give you

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Just to think that it all began on a non-eventful morn. 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

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I offered up my innocence, I got repaid with scorn. 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

0: My name is Porrico Keane. You are listening to Tales from the High Stool. In light of the recent passing of Glenn Hansard, I thought I would replay my interview with Colin McInerney of Keela and the Frames, who was a bandmate and a great friend of Glenn's. This interview was recorded in December 2024, just before the Frames' last tour of Australia. I would like to pass on my condolences to Glenn's friends, his family, and all of the musical fraternity who are in mourning. Erdeshte Garev Ahanam. May he rest in peace. Colm, I'm gonna jump a little bit now, because you guys are going to be coming out here in March with the whole Mishnock festival. That's the new festival that's going to be happening in Sydney, and I think it's in Boston, the other one.
1: Yeah, I believe so, yeah.
0: And I know Dermot Kennedy's going to be playing at both, but I think, so it's Dermot Kennedy, yourselves, Matt Corby, Kneecap, who are, you know, the toast of everywhere at the minute with the movie and Oscar nominations.
1: Yeah.
0: Absolutely brilliant. Mag Mac, Amble, Sorcha Richardson, The Scratch, Susie O'Neill, of course, Fitch and Clifford's. And you're going to be playing in the Domain in Sydney on the 16th of March. How did that come about? Actually, I'll let you explain to Sydney Siders what Mishnach means.
1: Yeah, Mishnach is the Irish word for courage. To the best of my understanding is that Patrick's Day, Paddy's Day in America has become a kind of sort of a shallow sort of affair. You know, I think in recent years it's become a vehicle for drinks companies to sell their wares. And I think from what I believe I've heard Dermot talk about is that he wanted to kind of reclaim it as something more kind of, no less fun, but artistically rewarding.
0: Yes.
1: So he put together a lineup of his favorite artists, and we were delighted to be included in that. Dermot comes from has a similar kind of origin story to ourselves as a former busker on Grafton Street, and I suppose we would have had an influence on a young Dermot. So it's lovely for him to think of us as he, you know, scales the heights of international stardom. So fair play to him.
0: Yeah, absolutely. So you guys are going to be out. Are you arriving soon before it, or are you staying after it? Or
1: yeah, no, quite soon, and I'm away again. Not long afterwards, but I hope to be back. It's been a couple of years since I think it was 2016 was the last time I was in Australia.
0: Uh huh.
1: And now, you know, lots of friends there and stuff. Yeah, so.
0: Looking forward to hope to catch up. We certainly won't be catching up with you. Unfortunately, won't be able to make it to that on the 16th. As you can imagine, being an Irish musician on Paddy's Day, and as you said, it can be a bit it can be a bit plastic Paddy-ish and a vehicle for drink companies to.
1: I think you know, and it's you know, as long as there's a kind of a choice of activities out there, and let people make their choices, that's all good. And it's not, and I think it's, you know, it's easy to be Irish and to be kind of dismissive of the, you know, these kind of events, but it's really important to kind of honor and tie the diaspora and the, you know, the scattered family together, so internationally. So it's a lovely, it's a very special and unique sort of occasion. You know, so I think that kind of is the motivation of getting back to that heart of things of celebrating. And the reason for the scattering wasn't a happy one. People didn't necessarily, oftentimes didn't want to go. Indeed, they were taken. So I think it's a lovely way to tie in with our ancestors and our distant cousins, you know.
0: Well, falter to you when you get here. I hope you have a wonderful, wonderful time, and I hope the weather gods are shining. It's actually a nice time of year, because it's we're past the hottest month of February, which is can sometimes be
1: Scorchio, Jenny Mac. Yeah,
0: absolute scorchio. Now, you were in Australia, and I think you guys at one stage toured playing support to the aforementioned Mr. Dylan. How did that come about?
1: Yeah, it's been a long kind of a long relationship, albeit a fleeting one, with called The Factory in Dublin. we were rehearsing in a rehearsal room in Dublin called The Factory, and we were very excited because we heard that Bob Dylan was rehearsing in the same place. You know, he was in the big room and we were in one of the smaller rooms. And we deliberately left the door open and we were playing away. And then Glenn got chatting to, bumped into Bob in the corridor and had the best opening line, which was, "Meeting you is like what it must have been like for you to meet Woody Guthrie," which kind of worked as a key in a lock. And they got chatting, and Bob heard us playing in the corridor. And a week later, we got an invitation to go over to London and open up for him in the Hammersmith Apollo, as it was. And that was mind blowing, you know. And then we did another gig a few days later in Belfast. So that was 92 or 93. And then I think later we were on the books in Australia and they recognized our names and asked if we'd come out and do a tour with them in New Zealand and Australia. It was for about two and a half weeks or 3 weeks, which was amazing.
2: Absolutely brilliant.
0: In light of the recent passing of Glenn Hansard, I thought I would replay my interview with Colin McInamara of Keela and the Frames, who was a bandmate and a great friend of Glenn's.
2: Colin, if you don't mind, I wouldn't mind getting you to talk about another one of the Frames songs, if that's all right. One of my favourites is 7 Mile Day. Can you tell us how that came about?
1: Yeah, 7 Day Mile. That it's funny.
2: Seven Day Mile.
1: Yeah. That's a song actually that was recorded in the studio I was talking about earlier in Crow Street. And our drummer at the time, Binzer, I think, was just about to leave. And I think it's kind of about that sense of kind of, you know, being in a band is very intense. You know, it's kind of like a miniature family or a very complicated marriage. And so, you know, it involves a huge amount of energy and commitment. And so, yeah, so so I think the song came about at one of those points where somebody's leaving home, and just the intensity of that period. And I think it was just there's a lovely feeling on the recording. There's a lovely atmosphere, and it's definitely one of my favorite songs that we and recordings from our vast collection.
2: What a lovely introduction. Thank you very much.

0: Now, one of your next musical influences, and I know you guys were on the same record label at one stage, is a wee piece of music by a fellow by the name of Nick Drake, cello song, Five Leaves Left, but it's a very, very early piece from Nick Drake, from memory. I think it's...
1: Yeah, Nick Drake. We were introduced to Nick Drake by a fantastic Dublin band called Lear, L-I-R.
0: Ah, as in the children of...
1: And yeah, exactly. And they're a great band in the early 90s. One of the bands that, you know, one of those could have beens and should have beens. And, you know, for those in the know, knew that they absolutely were. And but they were great in turning us on to Nick Drake. And it coincided with us being signed to the label that Nick was signed to, which is Island Records, yes. Which meant that it gave us access to all of his back catalogue. And I mean, that was the best thing about being signed to Island Records at that time, was, you know, getting all those Fairport Record, Fairport Convention, John Martin, Bob Marley. So it was great in that regard. Nick Drake at that time through the 90s, I don't think I listened to any other music as much as I listened to Nick Drake, and he totally informed and kind of just fed my musical garden of just enriched all the potential harmony and just the beauty of his playing, and the world that he creates is so unique. And I think the world has caught on to him since, but at the time he was very niche, shall we say.
0: Mm.
1: So we felt him, we felt like we had him to ourselves for a long time. And thankfully the world has caught up.
0: Unbelievable. And interestingly enough, I think Fontaines have done a version.
1: Yeah, that's
0: well.
1: Right. They did a cover of Pink Moon or something, was it? Or yeah.
0: I think they've done a cover of Cello Song.
1: Oh, Cello Song, you're right. Yeah, okay.
0: Yeah, which is, yeah.
1: Just cool.
0: Amazing to see the work they're doing. Ladies and gentlemen, Nick Drake, Cello Song from 1969.

0: Thank you again for your time. Now, I also know that you're a little bit mixed up in actually bringing in the transference of music and culture, and you're actually involved in making doing soundtracks for movies and doing some soundtracks for TV series and stuff like that. How did that come about, and what are you currently working on?
1: Yeah, I mean, well, I suppose I started in my brother was working in theatre about 20 years ago or longer. He was running the Irish Language Theatre in Galway, and I was living there for a few years, and just opened my mind to the different possibilities of writing music firstly and recording it. And then a couple of years after that, the Irish language station TG Cahir started, and so there were a lot of openings and opportunities to work on programs there. And my cousin was making a documentary series about these traditional sailing boats, Galway hookers, around the coast of Connemara, and he asked me to do the music for it, and that actually, and probably was the genesis of my first solo album, which is called The Hare's Corner. So that kind of came about through being invited to do the score for Donacha, my cousin Donacha's program, and since then it's just been this very natural and gentle. You know, I think Irving Berlin was asked, you know, which comes first, the lyric or the melody. And he replied, well, usually the phone call. So there's a lovely kind of, you know, thing that happens when you're invited to do things. And I really enjoy being, there's a kind of, it's quite liberating when you do a score or a soundtrack too, because it pulls you out of your own story. You're way less precious about it when it's, you know, you have a sense of duty to tell the story well, and at the same time you're not overly constrained by, you know, it's quite liberating musically, and it drags you into different musical territory as well, which is very welcome. So yeah, at the moment I'm working on this amazing four-part documentary on the history of Ireland, so from the year dot, you know, to prehistory, megalithic times, Neanderthals, through to first farmers, through to, you know, Brian Boru, to, you know, the Black Death in the 12th century, you know, the Normans, the Vikings, all of that carry on all the way through to modern times, in four episodes. So
0: I'm
1: neck deep. Yeah.
0: That's a huge time frame to cover in four.
1: It is massive.
0: Is each episode like 22 hours long or something?
1: Well, this is it. No, it's 50 minute episodes, so it's very compressed, whistle stop storytelling. So to facilitate the kind of the delivery of the information, it's pretty much you know, music from beginning to end, because the music manages to condense. And to kind of, I don't know, there's something about poetry and music, you know, I've noticed it before, and music becomes a wonderful delivery system for imparting feelings, you know. So the music is kind of telling the story of the Irish as well. So it's been a project I've been working on for over a year, and we're at the kind of delivery stage. So I've delivered three episodes of four episodes. So thankfully I'm at the point in episode four where we're moving into kind of like, you know, independence. And so the key is noticeably changing from minor to major, and it's getting more optimistic. So that's interesting.
0: Oh, that's cool. Yeah, of course, from minor to major. So the finish line is close.
1: It is, yeah. It's tantalizingly close. It's just a few days left to deliver episode four.
0: How do you find working to like deadlines like that, where you've got a line in the sand? As you said, Irving Berlin gets the phone call.
1: No, deadlines are really useful for getting anything done. I think we like, and I would definitely be a kind of procrastinator. Mm-hmm. So like, it's a really good. And also I think that there is a sense of, when you're under so much pressure, there's a kind of a magical thing that happens as well, which is, you know, which I suppose is the artist's, you know, job, which is to kind of to create spaciousness under pressure, you know. to remain calm, to be able to filter out the noise and to concentrate on the task at hand and the necessary stuff that needs to happen. So it's very good. Very, very, very enjoyable and rewarding work, and it's a lovely production as well. So it looks very well, and Colin Farrell is doing the narrator,
0: Oh, wow.
1: and he does a really nice, intimate kind of carries you along, invites you into the story of Ireland. So it's a lovely project. I'm happy to be involved with.
0: I'm looking forward to hearing it now.
1: Yeah.
0: It brought to mind when you said that. I remember sitting down watching a production that was made in the late 70s, just before the escalation of the hunger strikes and stuff, and as things.
1: Oh yeah, that was probably a Robert Key, wasn't it? That
0: Robert
1: was that
0: Key's
1: series.
0: Ireland, the television history.
1: I was mad about all that as well.
0: It was on a Tuesday night. I remember that because my dad had the pub and he had Tuesday nights off, so we kind of sat and watched it together on Tuesday nights. For there was about 10 or 11. I don't know how many
1: There
0: episodes there
1: was
0: was. There was quite a few of them, and
1: a really good series.
0: I have to say, for a non-Irish person, I actually think it was a very good, non-biased critical
1: Very
0: of
1: true. Yeah, very
0: very
1: true. And
0: true.
1: I think that's the lovely thing about actually, I think the point we're at as are in Ireland at the moment is that it feels like we're getting to tell our own story for the first time. So there's a real, and 30 years after the peace process, and after the troubles of quietened, that there is a sense of perspective, and also that the self-esteem, for all of the vacuous kind of consumerist stuff that comes with wealth, there is an unquantifiable sort of self-esteem piece that comes as well, which has been very welcome and is often overlooked, I think. So I think there's a kind of a sense of confidence in about us as a nation that we can kind of reflect in a and be more generous to ourselves, I think. And when you see the history we've been through, it's remarkable our ancestors' ability to survive, really. It's
0: Resilience, yeah,
1: incredible,
0: indeed.
1: incredible hardship.
0: Indeed. Well, I'm going to play a piece.
1: Looked, I think. So I think there's a kind of a sense of confidence in about us as a nation that we can kind of reflect in and be more generous to ourselves, I think. And when you see the history we've been through, it's remarkable our ancestors' ability to survive.

0: Hi, this is Mary Black. I'm talking on Tales from the High Stool with Pádraic O'Kane on 2RRR.
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4: My name is Porrick O'Keen. You are listening to Tales from the High Stool. In light of the recent passing of Glenn Hansard, I thought I would replay my interview with Colin McInamara of Keela and the Frames, who was a bandmate and a great friend of Glenn's. This interview was recorded in December 2024, just before the Frames' last tour of Australia. I would like to pass on my condolences to Glenn's friends, his family, and all of the musical fraternity who are in mourning. Erdeshte Garev Ahanam. May he rest in peace.
3: Hi, it's Misha Kulamakanumara. 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
4: Well, thank you for that, Colm. I'm really, really looking forward to seeing that. Now, you've given me kind of something to look forward to, so I'll have to keep an eye out for that. Your next piece of music is, weirdly enough, I've been doing this show for 4 years, and up until recently, this lady was the most requested musician by a lot of other musicians. And weirdly enough, I thought it would have been someone like Dylan, because prolific songwriter, but Joni Mitchell was up there. And in the last year or so, Sinead has possibly taken over, as has the late great Shane McGowan. But I think that might have been to do because it re-entered our psyche with both of them passing. But Joni's just amazing, and so many of her different songs. I think the most requested songs from, I've had four different songs from the album Blue, but you've chosen one from the album Clouds, which is Both Sides Now. What a great piece of music. Tell us about this.
3: Well, I suppose it's a song for the ages, isn't it? I mean, you know, there are kind of moments that you associate songs with. And I think that this song is kind of like just for the big stuff, isn't it? For the big, those big moments. You put this song on and it just manages to hold that space. And I suppose the purpose of music in some way, whether we name it oftentimes, is to stop time. And that's the kind of magic quality it has, is that it can, you know, suspend the clock, give us opportunity to kind of to be in a different space, you know, to create that, like we're talking about, that kind of spaciousness under pressure. So it's like they're like 3 minute holidays, you know.
4: What a beautiful.
3: So I think this is this song, you know. Thankfully, she's kind of getting her recognition late in life. I think she nearly checked out a couple of years ago, and I think it was actually the strength of the international kind of wave of love that was sent in her direction that kind of reminded her. And that she should stay a bit longer. A fantastic wizard and painter and artist. And just she's a wonderful embodiment of creativity, I think, as a person.
4: What a nice way of putting it. Ladies and gentlemen, Both Sides Now from Joni Mitchell.

0: Colm, you've also chosen someone who did play in Sydney earlier this year. Was the wonderful, wonderful Lisa O'Neill, and she played at the Sydney Recital Hall. And what was magic about that, she had just two other musicians accompanying her, but she sat down on the front of the stage at one stage and said, "Would you like me to sing without microphones?"
1: Oh, yeah.
0: And it's a 1,200-seater stadium.
1: Great.
0: Studio. Theatre. Yeah. And I remember thinking, we're at the back. This could be challenging.
1: Yeah.
0: And my God, her projection was sublime. Unbelievable.
1: Yeah.
0: And you've chosen Old Note. And she's just got an old voice. She's just got this beautiful Sean Note. Yeah, it's just, I'll let you explain it. You can explain it far better than I.
1: Yeah, I mean, well, like, thankfully, I've known Lisa for a couple of years, and she would have, you know, we would have crossed paths, and she would have opened up for us over the years many times, and I've been happy to be involved in her recordings as well. And this recording in particular was a session we were doing for her record, All of This is Chance. And yeah, I just started playing this sort of loopy sort of thing, and, you know, made a bold suggestion to her that she should, you know, give it a try without the guitar, and because, you know, as a different approach. And it turned into this kind of just lovely, spacious little movie of a song. So it's just a lovely moment of magic that happens in the studio quite rarely. That it's lovely that it was recorded and found its way into the world. Sometimes, a lot of the times, these kind of songs have their own intention, and as a musician or, you know, a writer or whatever, that you more often times than not, your job is to be the midwife rather than, you know, that you are the song, you know. So I think once you have that sense of humility, that magic happens.
0: What a beautiful way of putting it. Ladies and gentlemen, have a listen to this voice and arrangement, Old Note by Lisa O'Neill.

0: Hi, I'm Peggy Seeger, and very happy to be in the high stool and talking to Patrick Quinn on 2RRR. Are you listening? Are you really listening? Are you going to listen tomorrow? Or R for row, row, row your boat gently down the stream. 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
6: My name is Porrick O'Keen. You are listening to Tales from the High Stool. In light of the recent passing of Glenn Hansard, I thought I would replay my interview with Colin McInamara of Keela and the Frames, who was a bandmate and a great friend of Glenn's. This interview was recorded in December 2024, just before the Frames' last tour of Australia. I would like to pass on my condolences to Glenn's friends, his family, and all of the musical fraternity who are in mourning. Er deshte garev ahanam. May he rest in peace.
7: Hi, it's Misha Cullum McInamara. 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
6: Colm, I'm going to take you right back now to 1975, and you chose a couple of reels, Martin Wins, and I think it goes straight in. The version I've heard, or the version I've got, is goes straight into the Long for Tinker. The band. What a great rollicking pieces of music. They're just foot tapping.
7: Oh yeah, bangers.
6: Absolute bangers.
7: Yeah, absolute bangers. They're like Olival. Just there's a combination. I don't think even like I probably you know, I think the Bothy Band were just like that high watermark of the traditional revival coming in, you know, in the space of kind of 15 years, you know, music, traditional music had gone from, you know, you could be kind of thrown out of a pub for singing a song or playing our own music in Ireland. And then suddenly it came around, you know, through, you know, the likes of Sean O'Riordan and just changing people's attitude, you know, the huge amount of post-colonial insecurity about our own culture and about its value and our lack of. And so it's just this lovely surge of jolt of an injection of electricity and excitement when the young, just incredible players as well. You're talking about the likes of Matt Malloy and you know, Andy Irvine and Donal Lunny and, you know, Trian and Nigonal on the clavinet and, you know, rocking it up. So it's kind of like an electric harpsichord. So you have that kind of Kiltari Chulainn a real aesthetic, but it's just being plugged in, and it just, and it doesn't feel at all contrived or anything. It's just amazing, amazing time. Yeah.
6: Ladies and gentlemen, just enjoy this. This is just full tap and stuff. Absolutely beautiful.

0: I've got a couple of questions for you, Colm. There's one thing I'd like to ask. I've noticed on a couple of videos, I said, oh, it's an interesting looking fiddle. And then I kind of went, it looks bigger. And then I think it's got five strings on it. So a normal fiddle's got, you can correct me if I'm wrong here because I'm not a fiddle player, EADG. You've got five strings and it looks, is it a viola?
1: It's a kind of a hybrid instrument. It's a five string viol. So it's I have it here. It's my right arm, as they say. So it's a 18th century viol that was made in Dublin in 1770,
0: Wow.
1: where Bloom's Hotel is in Dublin. This amazing maker called Thomas Perry had a workshop, and then I found it, and it had two strings on it, and it hadn't been played for 60 years.
0: Where did you find
1: So
0: that?
1: it was in the collection of a luthier friend of mine, Conor Russell, and he was selling these instruments that belonged to one of his older makers called Willie Hoffman. And so this, because it was like it's a very fine 18th century instrument, but none
0: Yes.
1: of the classical players could use it professionally because it had five strings. So which
0: Okay.
1: meant that it was kind of like, for me, it was like finding a custom instrument that kind of was made 200 years before I was born, because I've been playing a five string electric. So it's just an incredible, it's like a singer finding their voice. So there's a real magic,
0: Has it
1: like
0: got
1: the
0: wall? Is it walnut on the back? I'm just trying to see here. Is it on the back of
1: no,
0: these?
1: it's a, I think it's a spruce, and then you have here, you can see, I don't know if it's in focus, but here is Perry of Dublin.
0: Oh, wow.
1: So it was actually originally it was a more interesting, elaborate instrument. So the originally it would have had this is the original ivory tailpiece. So it would have also had an ivory fingerboard and kind of mother of pearl, quite an ornate headpiece,
0: What a
1: and
0: beautiful.
1: a wider neck. But and it had like five double strings. So it was an unusual instrument. They still have a few of them in the museum, in the original form, but this was kind of modified to being a five-string viola about 1900. And then it's my absolute joy and
0: So
1: delight.
0: what are the strings? E, A, D, G, and another, or is it something totally different?
1: You go down the same interval, down to a C. So
0: E,
1: it's the
0: A.
1: range of a viola and a violin in one.
0: Okay. Wow.
1: Yeah.
0: Cool.
1: So it just gives you a whole other realm of tone and range. It's fantastic.
0: I can't argue with the sound that comes out of it. It's absolutely beautiful. Absolutely fantastic. Now, a good friend of mine who's from Palestine asked me to pass on her thanks because she read a little bit about you and she said, that's you're interviewing that guy that does some work in Israel and Palestine at the moment, trying to bring the communities together through music. She said, please pass on my thanks to him
1: Oh,
0: for his
1: very
0: work.
1: nice.
0: How did you get involved in that?
1: Circuitously, I suppose. I met the writer Colin McCann at about 2016, I think it was. Met him at the Electric Picnic, and we got chatting. And then I gave him a copy of my records and didn't think anything else of it. And then a couple of months later, we met again. It turned out he'd been listening to my album while he wrote. And then I got involved in he set up an organization called Narrative Four, so the word narrative and then the number four, which is an empathy building organization that works with kids and schools and teachers around the world. So it's an international organization, mostly made up of writers and teachers. And the heart of the thing is story exchange. So kids meeting for the first time and exchanging stories, breaking up into pairs, and then so it involves kind of listening, and then you go back to the group, and I tell your story and you tell my story, except I tell it in the first person. So I say, well, my name is Patrick, and I tell Patrick's story as you, and you get to hear your story told by somebody else. And then you have also the responsibility of telling somebody else's story, which means that you need to listen very deeply to honor that story. But the connections that happen in such a short space of time between the participants is kind of like it's just kind of like accelerated friendship. It's just incredible the connection that happens when this happens between people. They get to share each other's stories. So we've been traveling around the world with this. We were in South Africa, in Soweto, and interesting places there in earlier this year in April, and then back in 2019, myself and Colin traveled to the West Bank in Palestine and the occupied territories, and we're in Israel as well, and visiting schools and visiting refugee camps. And yeah, so it's kind of hugely overwhelmed, I suppose, on every level. It's an incredible part of the world, so inspiring, so formative. I mean, also the fact that, as Irish Catholics are raised that way, that you are so familiar with all of the place names, be it Jerusalem or Nazareth or, Bethlehem, etc., etc. So to see them, these names on road signs, or to visit Bethlehem and then to realize that it's the most tear gassed place in the world and it's full of barbed wire and separation walls, it's so kind of incongruous and at odds with all of our images and associations with that area. And so Colm had just written a novel at the time called A Paragon, which is about two grieving fathers, one Palestinian and one Israeli. And these are real people, Rami and Bassam. And so I was reading his novel while in the country in Palestine and Israel, and meeting the characters, Rami and Bassam themselves, the men, and hearing them tell their story. And so it's kind of like reading the screenplay while being in the movie at the same time. So I ended up, music arrived anyway. So I'm currently at the point of making an album which is inspired by the novel and inspired by these two men's stories of losing their daughters, one to a suicide bomber and the other to an Israeli soldier. He shot an 11-year-old girl outside her school. And so these men travel the world, telling their daughters' stories as a way of keeping them alive. And it's just, and also as a reminder of the importance of the single person's story, as instead of, statistics and, thousands or hundreds being an incongruous sort of abstract number, there is such power in just telling a single person's story, which reflects obviously with narrative four and that work. So yeah, it's all kind of tied and woven together. And I suppose as Irish people, we have a sense of we are rare in the Western world as a country that never colonized, and we were done to rather than the doing. Obviously, we were participants in, the British Empire as regards we made up a lot of their infantry. So and same in America. So the Native Americans, we were at the coalface there, but we weren't necessarily in the driving seat. So we have responsibilities for sure, but at the other side, we have a huge amount of there's a peripheral vision that comes with being colonized, and an empathy and an understanding, a unique perspective that is rare in Western countries, I think. So I think that's why we're so vocal, I think, when it comes to matters pertaining to, Zionism and Israel, etc.
0: Thank you for that. It's beautiful. Well put, beautifully put. I'm just going to get to your last musical choice, which is from a guy who, from of all the lists you've got, I'd never actually heard of this guy, which is why I loved doing
1: Oh,
0: the
1: yeah.
0: show. I get to hear every now and then. I get either reminded of some stuff or I hear new songs that I hadn't heard before. I've never actually heard of this guy, Richard Hawley, and the song, the piece of music you've chosen is Remorse Code. Tell us about this.
1: Yeah, I mean, I think I heard this song. I remember a friend recommending Richard Hawley a couple of years ago and being visiting a record shop in Enniscorthy, as it happens. It's probably 10 years ago. Longer buying this EP, and around that time, my sister died. She had cancer for a couple of years, and but no more than talking about kind of both sides now and that ability to stop time. That this was a song that I would have been probably played a few times every day, and it was just turned into one of these songs that holds you together, that you kind of you get into the car and you can just put this music on, and just think the particular version of the song was the EP version, which just goes on for 7 minutes. So there's a lovely just sense of being held in the music. And it's interestingly, I ended up recording with the bass player Colin from Richard's band in the studio in Yellow Arch in Yorkshire subsequently. And it was a lovely, lovely connection. Yeah.
0: Well, thank you for introducing that to me. It's a beautiful piece of music.

0: stars that... My name is Porrig O'Keen. You've been listening to a repeat of my interview with Cullum McInamara, Glenn Hansard's bandmate from The Frames. As we all know, Glenn passed away earlier this week. May he rest in peace. Glenn and Cullum have known each other since they began busking at a very young age on the streets of Dublin.
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2: Hello, I'm Kim Cartwright. Senators have given the federal government the green light to pass sweeping reforms to the National Disability Insurance Scheme. Labor's reforms would cut around $38 billion from the scheme over 4 years and remove 160,000 participants. The inquiry is recommending the legislation pass Parliament ahead of its debate next week. The Greens remained opposed to the legislation. However, the coalition is expected to back the cuts. WA's Treasurer has rejected the findings of the Productivity Commission's interim report on the GST deal. The Commission claims the current arrangement has proven too costly to the federal government. Its primary recommendation is to return to the pre-2018 deal, with two other suggestions being modified versions of the previous and current arrangements. Rita Saffiotti says the Commission's proposals are unacceptable.
3: It has proposed three recommendations that would impact the state by up to $6 billion per annum. And our option is none of the above. Keep the current deal. The deal that has passed the Parliament, that is serving the nation and helping Western Australia support the national economy.
2: The federal government claims embracing a monoculture risks making Australia lonely in a dangerous world. The foreign minister has delivered a key speech to the policy think tank, the Lowy Institute. Her address follows months of charged debate over multiculturalism after One Nation declared Australia should be monocultural. However, Penny Wong says diversity is our bridge to the world around us.
4: Call for a monoculture is a call for Australia to curtail our choices and to cut off our connections, to look inwards, to have no friends to work with, no partners to trade with, and no opportunities to grow from. It is to be lonely in a dangerous world.
2: A US politics expert says the federal government knows it's unlikely to be exempt from the US president's tariffs. The Prime Minister has spoken with Donald Trump about a range of key issues. Anthony Albanese says the president is considering exempting Australia from a 12.5% tariff. However, Jared Monshine from the US Study Centre says the PM knows this is a long shot.
5: I just don't think that the Albanese government seems to be focused on this as much, because they can see that in many ways it's out of their hands and it's not an institutional challenge as much as it is an individual challenge. And President Trump will continue to implement his tariff agenda in mercurial fashion.
2: Day two of the Pacific Air Show is continuing today on the Gold Coast. Air News' Terry Daniel is there.
6: The Pacific Air Show debuted in Queensland in 2023 after expanding from its home in California, proving its popularity in 24 when the attendance jumped to more than 250,000 people. I caught up with plane spotting enthusiast and SID Squad co-founder Kurt Ames, who summed up today's highlights.
7: Yeah, well, day two promises to be the better out of the three, given the fact that you got some, the fast jet heavy metal action. So, you know, the addition of the RAF C-130, hopefully some pyrotechnics there, and also the F-35 as well, which is always a crowd pleaser, you know. Should be the headliner of the event towards the end of the day, and also the louder. So, yeah, definitely looking forward to that and another great day of weather on the coast. Hopefully, fingers crossed, mate.
2: This is Air National News. The Fremantle Dockers have officially secured the AFL Minor Premiership with a 24-point win over Adelaide. The Dockers didn't have it easy with the Crows bringing the fight for most of the game. Fremantle coach Justin Longmuir says the last fortnight has been great practice for the finals.
8: Adelaide lost three games. They were 9-3 the last 12 weeks. Yeah, they don't allow uncontested marks, so they defend one-on-one and force you to a contest. So that element of it was finals-like.
2: At the siren, 16-16, 112 to 13-10, 88. Round 24 in the NRL continued last night with the results. Here's Air Sports' Peter Carey.
9: The South Sydney Rabbitohs have secured a crucial 22-6 victory over the Canterbury Bulldogs. South led for much of the contest, with tries to David Fifita, Alex Johnston, Talis Duncan and Campbell Graham. The Bulldogs managed just one late try through Adari Tuala, The win is a major boost for the Rabbitohs' hopes of breaking into the NRL top eight. In the earlier game, the Dolphins thumped Manly 22 points to nil. The Dolphins' dominant defensive display strengthens their push for a maiden finals appearance this year. Peter Carey, Air Sport.
2: And Bangladesh begins day three of the first test in Darwin on 6 for 351, leading Australia by 153 runs. Australian Independent Radio News.

2RRR, we love to hear from our listeners. 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
1: He was raised to practice north of Enterprise, Mississippi. And his daddy was a section foreman up and down that railroad. He had a certain section, and I think they lived at what they call Enterprise. He could have been married, and I don't know. I believe he did. He was, but I just never did know his wife. In those days, you didn't ask questions. Boomers, they called them, like me and him, and a whole multitude of other men that just followed the railroad industry. And the biggest thing you asked, how much money they had right then, or we're going to stay tonight, or something like that. And so you didn't. However, he did say he had a daughter. That's about all I knew about his family life, that he had a daughter. And Anita, I believe, was her name, something like that. And I knew about it, but we never did talk about it.

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0: Hello, I'm Kim Cartwright. A Senate inquiry has backed the federal government's plan to overhaul the National Disability Insurance Scheme. Chelsea Bowden reports.
1: The Senate inquiry received nearly 5,000 submissions, most critical of Labor's overhaul of the NDIS, but the committee has concluded Labor's bill should be passed. The reforms would cut around $38 billion from the scheme over 4 years and remove 160,000 participants by tightening eligibility requirements. The Greens remain opposed to the reforms, but the coalition is expected to back the cuts, meaning the legislation will likely pass Parliament next week after months of delays. Chelsea Bowden reporting.
0: The federal government will no longer provide case-by-case updates on the H5 bird flu as the outbreak continues to spread. Testing has now confirmed Tasmania's first case, while another suspected death from the strain is being examined. The disease is now present in every Australian state. Australia's trucking industry is facing a workforce crisis with more than 43,000 drivers expected to retire by 2030. Industry data shows nearly half of all current drivers are over 55. Road transport and road safety advocate Rod Hanafy says rising operating costs and fines are making it even harder to attract workers.
2: We're under pressure from the companies that we work for. You've got to get it there at the cheapest rate. They've got to get it there yesterday. We're under pressure dealing with motorists who have never been taught to share the road with us. We're under pressure from the authorities to be perfect, very nearly. And if we're not, they fine us severely.
0: The Prime Minister says he's asked the US President to exempt Australia from tariffs. Anthony Albanese and Donald Trump have spoken about a range of key issues. The US last month imposed a 12.5% tariff on Australian goods for allegedly failing to address forced labour in our supply chains. Mr. Albanese says he asked the President for a full exemption or at least to keep our levy at current levels. The Foreign Minister has labelled One Nation's calls for a monoculture as a threat to our national security. Penny Wong delivered a keynote address to the Lowy Institute think tank. Her speech follows months of debate over national identity after Pauline Hanson declared Australia should be monocultural. However, Senator Wong says our diversity is a shield against global instability.
3: Our multicultural society, along with our economy and our democratic institutions, are essential elements of our resilience. And their strength raises the cost for any who seek to coerce us. So those who seek to divide us for clicks and votes should know they make us weaker at home and more vulnerable in the world.
0: Police south of Brisbane are being praised after helping deliver a baby in the driveway of a police station. The couple was rushing toward the Logan Hospital when they realised the baby couldn't wait and flagged down nearby officers for help. Acting Senior Sergeant Kushla Roati commending the responding officers for their quick thinking.
4: Senior Constable Zibiani acted so professionally and calm in that situation. Obviously contacted the QAS and was guided through that situation by them. So I think it was a great joint effort.
0: This is Air National News. Bangladesh battered through the second day of the Darwin cricket test to build a substantial first innings lead against Australia. Here's their sports Graham Davis.
5: In only his second test, Tanzeed Hasan became the second batter from Bangladesh to score a century against Australia. He was eventually dismissed by Lyon for 101, but his innings was key in taking Bangladesh to 6 for 351 at stumps and a lead of 153 runs. He shared a 102-run second wicket partnership with Mominul Haq, who was caught behind off Hazelwood for 49. Bangladesh's captain Najmul Hossain Shanto then stepped up to score 84. His dismissal, also by Hazelwood with the second new ball, saw a flurry of wickets, but the batting then steadied again as the seventh wicket pair added 43 runs, although Mahidi Hassan Miraz was dropped off the last ball of the day. Graham Davis in Darwin for Air Sport.
0: Fremantle have secured the AFL's minor premiership with a 16-16-112-13-10-88 win over Adelaide Crows. Skipper Alex Pearce admits they had to fight for that win.
6: There was moments throughout where we looked like we were sort of going to break them and then we just couldn't kick away. And credit to us to be able to sort of keep playing our way when we're under pressure and the opposition's coming at us.
0: In NRL, the Dolphins managed to keep the Sea Eagles scoreless at Brookvale Oval for the first time in 33 years with a 22-0 demolition. South Sydney have beaten the Bulldogs 22-6. Australian Independent Radio News.
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1: Oh, you better shut your mouth. 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
0: Well,
1: like
0: I guess you're right. You gotta grow a beard. Oh, baby, you know what I like.
1: Oh, who said that?
0: Abe Lincoln.
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And I just needed somebody to talk to. I hate to bring this subject up because I know how you've been hurt by someone you really loved. And your whole world just crumbled apart. But I thought it might help me to know what it's like when it happens. So I came to you. 'Cause I can feel it coming on.

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Well, hi, hello, and howdy, folks. Welcome one and all to the wonderful world of wireless here on the program simply entitled Wild in the Country, which just so happens to be a song from a movie performed by Elvis Presley. Sadly, the man has left the building for the last time back there in 1977, so this program, we will be paying tribute to him. And to help me, a very special guest, will be joining me live in the studio. The beautiful Brett Hartley is on his way, so meanwhile... The beautiful Brett Hartley, that's what I said. Anyway, meanwhile, Elvis, here he is.

Oh, what about that? So good, isn't it? So good. Elvis Aaron Presley and Blue Suede Shoes, a song that was written many, many years ago by Carl Perkins, and Elvis took it upon himself to re-record it as well, and it was a huge hit for him. So there we are. All right, and we do remember Johnny Young. Also, my condolences, as I say, the creator of Young Talent Time and someone who shaped the careers of so many with his show, Young Talent Time, and also with his songwriting, his brilliant songwriting. We'll talk about him a little bit later on. But in the meantime, here's Bobby Bear with the Rock and Roll Hotel.

The Rock and Roll Hotel, that of course is Bobby Bear, and there was a story that came out many, many years ago, and a long time ago now, and Hoyt Axton's mum picked it up. It was a story in the paper back there in Miami, Florida, about a fellow who was found deceased in a hotel room, and he'd left a note saying, I walk a lonely street, and... she took it upon herself, Mrs. Axton took it upon herself to write a song, and Elvis made a big hit of it, but I've got a version here by none other than Willie and Waylon, the Heartbreak Hotel.

0: There we are. There's Willie and Waylon paying tribute to Elvis with Heartbreak Hotel, their version of Heartbreak Hotel. And I think it's pretty good, don't you? I think it's really good. So, yeah, like I love to play that. All right. And the Elvis Festival, of course, is up in Katoomba at the moment, celebrating the passing of Elvis, and they do it every year. I've never been to it before until yesterday, so I went up there and had a look. And one of the songs that the ETAs, the Elvis tribute artists, always do, and it's quite popular for them, is this particular one, and it's called "What Do You Want Me? What Do You Want Me to Do?"
1: I can't play this, mother. A little bit.
0: Come on, Elvis, talk about. Oh, he's learning the guitar. That's right. He's learning the guitar. He's playing it.
1: Took me a long time to learn to pull that handle, boy. You got to know how to pull your handle.

Ah, good song that. What a cracker of a song that is. And all the Elvis tribute artists do that particular one. It just brings the house down. It's fantastic. All right. And we couldn't have anything to do with Elvis without a little Jerry Lee Lewis. And this is one you don't hear very often, a little thing called I'm the Guilty One. So let's put this on and have a listen. It's a beautiful song. Beautiful song. Jerry Lee, come on.

0: Good song, isn't it? That's I'm the Guilty One with Jerry Lee Lewis. Beautiful song, beautiful song. And I've got a harbour report. If those who listen on a Tuesday to the morning mix, every Tuesday morning, you'll hear the hear Ronnie Boy come on with his traffic report of what's happening in the early hours of Enfield. But now we have a harbourside report. So I'll just read out the harbourside report, and then we'll play Ronnie's promo. So here it is. Sailoran, not that sparkly out here on the harbour today, and there's a chance that it could be wetter than fish spit out here today. So we have a full crew of 8 aboard Sailability's Intrepid, and it's a casual training sail on the Intrepid. So everyone is dressed accordingly, so we'll do our best to stay high, dry and warm. High tide will be around about 10-ish with a breeze up to 16 knots. We're heading up to the Opera House as there's some sort of racquetball shenanigans on up there today, so we'll have to have a squiz at that and go where the wind takes us. By the way, Sailability will have a Sunday tri-sail day sometime in September. I'll keep you posted. Cheers, Ronnie Boy, says. Cheers, he says. So here we are. Here's Ronnie Boy. Come on.
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0: Sailability will have a Sunday tri-sail day sometime in September. I'll keep you posted. Cheers, Ronnie Boy, says. Cheers, he says. So here we are. Here's Ronnie Boy. Come on.
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1: Oh, we're meant to be playing that.
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1: Back to me, Sabrina. It certainly is. And I've just done a we just did a harbourside report from Ronnie Boy, and now Rodney Binet has come up with his he wants to do a morning coffee report. So he says to me, I'm listening to you from the Cavan Co Cafe. That's Cavan Co Cafe there down there in Bitwater Road. So he's listening to me from the Cavan Co Cafe in Gladesville, and I can report here that the coffee here is first class. Great coffee, great start to a Saturday morning, and an awesome show as always, Michael. Keep spinning the vinyl and keep the needle in the groove, he says. So that's what we intend to do. That's what we intend to do. So I thought I might play a song that I'll dedicate to myself. That's all I can say. That's all I can say. And I'm not very vain. I'm not that sort of person, but I just like this song. It's George Harrison.
5: Well, it took some honey from a tree.

good song, isn't it? Everybody's trying to be my baby. I love that. Love that song. All right. I think it's enough rock and roll. Are you ready for the country? Are you ready for the country? Waylon Jennings, please. Yes, we are. Come on.

0: Hi there, this is Johnny Young. Some things are important in life. 2RRR is one of them. And it's a great pleasure to always be a part of one of Australia's great radio stations.
1: Yeah, very sad, isn't it, to hear of the passing of Johnny Young yesterday. Couldn't believe that. Could not believe it. Just one of those things. Anyway, may he rest in peace. He was a good man. Good man. I met him several times enjoyed his company. Enjoyed his company. So good. All right, here's a little... I said we're back in the country, but I'm just going to go out and meet up with Brett Hartley. He's coming in shortly, so I'll go out and meet up with him. And in the meantime, just play a little song called The Hot Rod Lincoln. And here he is, Mr. Bill Kirchin.
2: My papa said, son, you're going to drive me to drinking if you want good driving that Hot Rod Lincoln.

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That story's true. I'm here to say I was driving the Model A. I had a Model A body made it look like a pup with a Lincoln motor that was really souped up. Eight cylinders, used them all. Had overdrive, just won't stall. With a 411 gears and a dual exhaust, had a four-barrel carb, you could really get lost. Safety tips, huh? I ain't scared. 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I had the moon and the

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You know, by then I'd be low on gas. 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You could feel the tension. 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

0: Well, what about that? That's the Hot Rod Lincoln, of course. Bill Kirchen, fantastic song. Oh, my God. Can that guy play the guitar? Is it incredible? Just incredible. Anyway, we should put on a little, what have we got for you now? A little Eddie White. Let's put on the Cosmic Cowboy Cafe promo.
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0: And stay bluesy. That's good, isn't it? Stay bluesy. All right. I've got a great song coming up for you now, a little country music song with an Indigenous friend of mine. Well, he was until sadly we lost him some years back. But anyway, his name was Freddie Buckskin. We love Freddie and we love seeing him up there at Tamworth and other places, always beautifully dressed and beautifully presented. And here he is singing a beautiful song, Half As Much. Thank you, Hank Williams. Oh. What have I done wrong here? Wait a minute. Half As Much. Oh, I think I've got to line it up. Dear, what have I done here? Come on, Freddie, come on. You let me down, mate. Come on.

0: There we are, Freddie Buckskin. All beautiful voice, beautiful man, and great song written by Hank Williams, half as much. All right. Brett Hartley has arrived in the studio and he's out there changing a string on his guitar. So I just thought we'd leave him be and we might play a little of this particular song that goes way back to 1966, ladies and gentlemen, 1966. Here we go. Let's put it on for you right now.
1: You can hear the commotion. What's the commotion for? This is a great guy and a great entertainer.
0: Ross D. Wiley.
1: A song called Carolyn.

0: I probably could have picked a better version than that one. This is straight off the Commotion, the old TV program called Commotion, and it's not very good, is it? But anyway, it's a song called Carolyn. Carolyn, which was a big hit for Johnny Young, way back there many, many years ago. And that was the A-side of his first ever song. And we'd never heard much of this about this fellow. He'd come from... I always thought he was born in Sri Lanka, but the newspapers that mentioned his passing yesterday said that he was born in Rotterdam. So who knows? I'm not sure about that. But in the meantime, he had that particular song, Carolyn, which was on the charts, a huge song for him. And then he needed a B-side, and he was doing a tour with of all things, the Easy Beats. And apparently, this is what he told me. Anyway, he said to Stevie Wright, "Have you got any songs? I need a song for the B-side of my new record." And Stevie went into his bedroom and in the motel and came out 10 minutes later with another song called Step Back, and that was the B-side. So it was Carolyn and Step Back that set Johnny Young off. But he had a great career, and of course we all know him because of his involvement and, he created the show Young Talent Time, and he introduced me to people like Danny Minogue and Carol Minogue, the mum, and also to Deborah Byrne, so I was grateful for that. And but the thing was that his songwriting, he wrote the songs like The Real Thing for Russell Morris. He wrote I Thank You for Lionel Rose, our boxer. And then he wrote about the Asian War, Vietnam War. He wrote a song called Smiley, which Ronnie Burns recorded, Ronnie Burns and the Flies. And then the best song, I reckon, he wrote that song for Ross D. Wiley, who was the host of Commotion. And he wrote a song called The Star. It's a fabulous song, fabulous song. So look those ones up. Real Thing, I Thank You, Smiley, The Star, wrote some good songs. That was Johnny Young, the one and only Mr. Johnny Young. And of course, we all just love to hear him when he comes on to Triple R, as he is now. Oh, wait on, I'll have to put him on afterwards. Anyway, that's Johnny Young. So what have I got for you now? Oh, yes. And talking about stars, let's have Elvis Presley introducing the people that look after him. So just one moment, I'll put him on. Here we are, Elvis Presley.
1: Before any further, ladies and gentlemen, I'd like to introduce the members of my crew to you that are doing such a fantastic job. First of all, the young ladies that open our show tonight, and they really live up their name, ladies and gentlemen, the Sweet Inspirations. Yeah. The beautiful quartet voices you hear in the back belong to the great Imperials, ladies and gentlemen. Young man on lead guitar. He's one of the finest guitar players I've ever met. His name is James Burton. James.

0: goddamn right. Young man on rhythm guitar, he makes records for RCA. His name is John Wilkinson. Ladies and gentlemen, John Wilkinson. Young man on drums, he's from Dallas, Big D. His name is Ronnie Tutt. Ronnie. Guy that plays a whole lot of Fender bass, his name is Jerry Schiff. Jerry. So that's Tutt and that's Schiff. That's Tutt Schiff, any way you look at it, boy, I'll tell you for sure. Sure got a lot of nerve, boy. Young man on organ and piano, his name is Larry Mahovarak. Larry? Damn, I got it right, don't I? Mahovarak. That's a new dance. The guy that hands me my water and he gets tangled up in my cords and stuff up here, he's a good friend of mine. His name is Wooly Booger. No, Charlie Hodge, man. Charlie.
1: There he is. He's introducing all the members of the band. And one of the reasons I played that was, two reasons. One is James Burton. He sang Happy Birthday to James Burton, and it's James Burton's birthday during the course of this particular week. He's going to turn 87, the legend himself, Mr. James Burton. And also he mentioned Larry Mahovarak. And Larry Mahovarak, after those times with Elvis, once Elvis passed away, Larry decided to emigrate to Australia, where he became a joy boy. So Larry left Elvis, or Elvis left him, and then he became a joy boy. And his wife, Andre, and he settled down in Sydney. And their son, Jamie, I heard from Hugh Roberts that Jamie is performing on a new Bob Dylan album. So that's interesting to know, Jamie Mahovarak. But I've got a little song here by Andre Mahovarak. She's singing along with another joy boy. You'll know him if you don't. Well, you shouldn't be listening to the ABC on a Sunday morning with Macca, because you normally should be listening to Ronnie Boy, of course. But Macca, Ian McNamara, who hosts the program on the ABC on a Sunday morning, he was a joy boy as well. So he and Andre got together after Larry passed away, and they performed this particular song. And it's a good song. It's just called "Just One Time." Here's Larry, Larry's wife, Andre, and teamed up there with Ian McNamara.

0: There we are. So Andre Mahovrak and teamed up there with Macca, teamed up there with Ian McNamara, and that's just one time. Now, I'm going to play a little promo with Johnny Young. Just one moment. Here he is. Have I got it? Why am I not? Oh, I see. You've got
1: 2RRR is one of them. And it's a great pleasure to always be a part of one of Australia's great radio stations.
0: All right, Johnny, let's do it one more time. We'll get
1: Hi there, this is Johnny Young. Some things are important in life. 2RRR is one of them. And it's a great pleasure to always be a part of one of Australia's great radio stations.
0: Of course it is, Johnny, and here you are. Come on, let's hear this particular...

0: There we are. That was the one and only Mr. Johnny Young and a little thing called Carolyn, and that's what started his career off. And sadly, we lost him yesterday. And I've got Mr. Brett Hartley in the audience.
1: hello there, everybody, and thank you for having me, Michael.
0: Yeah, it's wonderful to see you, Brett, and it's really good to have you in the studio. And it's that sad about Johnny Young.
1: Absolutely awful. Yeah, I mean, we had Glenn A. Baker last week, as well as Johnny Young. And I mean, yeah, he did so much for not just Australian television, but also the music. Yeah. And it came as a big shock. Absolutely,
0: it did. I was up in Katoomba with the Elvis Festival, and the news came through, and we just couldn't believe it. You know, just couldn't believe it. Hadn't heard anything about his illness, but of course, he had been ill for some time.
1: No,
0: and I'm just getting a message here from Bridget saying hi to Brett.
1: Oh, good morning, Bridget. good afternoon, depending if you're listening on Monday or not.
0: That's right. Oh, aren't you clever? Aren't you clever? He knows the rules. Anyway. Good to see you, Brett, and good to have you here in the station. And I know you're going to play a song for us. I want you to play something on the guitar. I know you've got a couple of CDs lined up, so we'll do them after our sacred song segment, which is in 3 minutes' time. But in the meantime, Brett, what have you got for us? You want to play a little song for us?
1: Oh, it's a song from a band named Trevor from a couple of years ago, and I'll just do the first verse and see how we go.

0: That's an abbreviated version of the Sorrow Hotel because we've got 5 seconds.
1: My special guest in the studio is Mr. Brett Hartley, and look at that. He knows, oh, gosh, you listen to the program more than I think you do. It's of course it's right on the top of the hour, and it's time for this man to come on and say a few words. Here he is.
2: This is Carl Joy with Michael Parsons on 2RRR. Michael, what's the time?
1: Oh, Cole, it's time for our sacred song segment, and I've got a couple of songs. We're only going to do 2 sacred songs today because I've got Brett Hartley in the studio, and we want to hear lots and lots more of Brett and his story. So in the meantime, let's just have a listen to who have we got on first. This particular one, it's from an album called The Hillbilly and the Hobbit, and it's none other than Sid and Trudy. And they want to sing a little song called Play Me the Waltz of the Angels.

Isn't that a pretty song? That's Sed and Trudy. Sed and Trudy, and they've been great song and beautifully put together. And some wonderful people on that. Guitars by Rob Breeze, and also the fiddle by Paul the Pixie Jenkins playing on that one, and a few other people. But anyway, that's it's a lovely song. Play Me the Waltz of the Angels. And now, here's a good mate of ours. He used to actually sit in this chair once upon a time when he first came to Australia from Louisiana. And his name, of course, is Brian Willems. And Brian's here to sing a beautiful sacred song known as, well, we all know it's Just a Closer Walk with Thee.

0: There we are. That's that, of course, the wonderful voice of our old mate, Mr. Brian Willems, and just a closer walk with me. And we'll just finish our sacred song segment there. Although Brett Hartley has come in with a song that he wants us to play at some stage, and we might play it next after we talk to him for a little while. But he wants us to play Both Sides Now, and it's a song by Judy Collins. So we might play that. That's almost a sacred song. Oh, gosh. Anyway, why did you choose that particular song, Both Sides Now?
1: Well, actually, it was written by Joni Mitchell in 1967. However, the first recorded hit version was by Judy Collins in 68. So it wasn't until 1969 that Mitchell did her own recording of this song. And I just love this song. It's a beautiful song. It's profound. It's meditation of the loss of youthful innocence and the shift from romantic fantasy to harsh reality. There you go. Isn't that lovely?
0: Aren't you? You're a real wordsmith as well.
1: Oh, look, I don't know where I came up with that from.
0: Before I play that, I've got to just say there is you play so many instruments. I know that you're a guitarist and you also play the harmonica. Yeah. But I've seen you at Dundas playing the piano.
1: Yes.
0: And what other instruments do you play?
1: The first instrument was actually the drums. And I did that at the beginning, early high school. But then I realised I couldn't take it to parties and pick up girls with drums. So
0: it is difficult.
1: So I slung the guitar over my back, and I'm still trying to wait to pick up girls, but hey. Yeah.
0: And then I noticed you also play, I know you play bass, a little bit of
1: guitar,
0: bass and saxophone.
1: A little bit of saxophone. Yeah, I've got a 3-string guitar as well. A couple of them, because they're easier. You break less strings.
0: Well, that's why you're a little bit late into the studio, because you broke the string on your guitar, didn't
1: yes,
0: you?
1: Yes, it's true. That's true. Some people, I had a friend that used to call me Six-Pack, because every time I did a gig, it would be like, oh, there's another Six-Pack he's got to go through again.
0: And you were playing last night. Where were you? Were you playing at the Merton Hotel?
1: I was down
0: at
1: the Merton Hotel at Victoria Road with Jim Finn, Charlie Ferruzza on bass. He's a fantastic bass player. And Noricato on guitar, and John Costello on guitar. And it was it's Finn again, because Jim Finn on drums, he used to have his band Finn, and they won copious awards for blues, Sydney blues back in the days. So it's like he's getting the band back together again, because he's got another band outfit with Keith Todd, and that's Finked. But Finn again is more blues based, and I jumped up and did a couple of songs on harmonica and sung Hoochie Coochie Man and a few other classic favourites. Yeah, and we had the place dancing and pumping. Yeah,
0: I bet you did. And of all the times where I wasn't at the Merton Hotel, I was driving back from Katoomba. Oh dear, oh dear. Now punch myself, kick myself, whatever you have to do when you do the wrong thing. But in the meantime, let's have a listen to Judy Collins. And this is a song that my special guest Brett Hartley has chosen for us to play. Judy Collins and Both Sides Now. Yeah.

0: There we are. That was Judy Collins and Both Sides Now, and that's a song that's requested by my special guest, of course, Brett Hartley.
1: Thank you. Yeah, Brett, it's a lovely song.
0: Tell me about, apart from all the bands that you've worked in, and you've worked in many, many bands, and of course you did your, you work with a band at the moment called King Trevor, but we've also got some songs by, before they were King Trevor, they were what, a band named Trevor?
1: A band named Trevor, yeah, that started in 2010. I mean, I was playing in other bands from the late 80s, early 90s. I had a band called Amoeba Franklin. I had the Fringe Dwellers. Then I did a rockabilly band called the Pink Cadillacs. And then about 2010, we put together a band named Trevor, and I took on the pseudonym King Trevor. And we had Queen Trevor, that was Casey McKenzie. And then we had Six String Trevor, that was Begsy. And we had Slappin' Trevor, that was Tommy Raw, and the drummer was Brownie, and that was, I can't remember, Sticks Trevor or something, because we just thought, Trevor, there's not enough Trevors that are famous, so yeah, Let's put Trevor on the map, and that's why we thought, a band named Trevor, and
0: yeah,
1: King Trevor.
0: Yeah, why not? And then, well, that's, I do remember, I was actually in a band once called a band named Susie Godsmith, yeah, anyway, band named Sue, but there was the Nevilles. Remember the Nevilles on television? They
1: yes,
0: were the Nevilles. And the
1: footy show. And, Brad Johns. Yeah. He was the singer of that. He's left us. Yeah. Unfortunately, got done by the Big C.
0: Yep.
1: Awful disease it is. Yeah.
0: And then the Nissan Cedrics. I remember the Nissan Cedrics.
1: Danielle Gahar. Yes.
0: Danielle Gahar. Wow, what a talent.
1: Yeah.
0: All right. Now, okay, so we're going to play. What's the one we're going to play now? We're not going to play a band named Trevor just yet, or are we?
1: No. It's... I just love Johnny Diesel.
0: Wow! And,
1: yeah, he's been around since the early 90s. I mean, he's Mark Lazotte is his real name, and one of his first tracks. It's a track called Man Alive.
0: Okay.
1: And it's track 10, and I just think it's a upbeat, pumping song. So let's go with Man Alive with Johnny Diesel. From the early 90s it was, I think.
0: And it was and Johnny Diesel was actually John Lazotte, and his brother started Lazotte's Restaurants, didn't
1: That's
0: he?
1: That's right, yeah. They had a couple restaurants, up in Newcastle and up the coast.
0: All right, here we are. This is Man Alive, and it's a special request for Brett Hartley. Here we are.

0: There we are. That's Johnny Diesel, the brother-in-law of Jimmy Barnes.
1: Yes.
0: And there we are. So, and now, Brett, tell me, you worked for I remember doing a wedding once with the Simon from Dirty Dick's restaurant at North Sydney. There were quite a few theatre restaurants in Sydney at the time, and then Dirty Dick's moved out to Auburn, and you started working there as well, didn't you?
1: Yeah, I started with Dirty Dick's in 1995, 96, and performed a few shows at the restaurant at Auburn. And but yeah, early in the 90s and the late 80s, Coralie Condon and Frank Baden-Powell. Ah, there we go. Now we can hear me.
0: Yeah.
1: So yeah, Frank Baden-Powell and Coralie Condon and Simon Mumby. But they all had Roman Scandals, as well as Beachcombers, which we know Trevor Martin.
0: Yeah.
1: And he actually used to work at Beachcombers. That was before my time. I started in about 95, and 2001 we were travelling it all around Australia, right up until 2020 I was doing that. And then COVID hit, and I sort of took a step back from the theatre restaurant. However, next year they're doing a massive tour again all around the regional areas. So if there's anyone listening out of town and wants Dirty Dick's Theatre Restaurant, just go to Dirty Dick's, www.dirtydicks.com.au.
0: Well, there used to be lots of theatre restaurants, and the one that you just mentioned, the Beachcomber, was up there where McDonald's is now in Des Moines. That used to be the Beachcomber restaurant where Trevor Martin worked.
1: That's
0: and
1: it.
0: And then, of course, the Roman Scandals.
1: Down to the Rocks,
0: Roman Scandals at the Rocks. But now, you know, all of those theatre restaurants have gone except

0: for the Major Oak way out there in Penrith.
1: Yeah, Bobby Bradford, he's still keeping it alive with his beautiful wife. Yep. And they're doing some shows at the Paceway, I think.
0: That's right. It's a Penrith Paceway out there in the Major Oak Theatre Restaurant. Yeah, Mary and Bobby Bradford do that. And Carla, who's been on this particular program. And they do a wonderful job out there. It's wonderful. It's just a lot of fun.
1: Theatre restaurant, there's not a lot of it because everyone has so much entertainment around these days.
0: Yeah.
1: So
0: yeah.
1: It's a shame. And it was fun. However, the time might have been, well, you know, if it ain't broke, don't fix it. That's what I reckon.
0: All right. Now, are you going to play another song for us or are we going to play one of your CDs here?
1: Oh, I think we could play track one on a band named Trevor. It's a song called Mr. Fabulous. Oh. And it's a bit of a tongue-in-cheek. But see what you think of Mr. Fabulous, and he could be the kind of guy that, I don't know, would you take him home to meet your parents? It's up to you to decide about Mr. Fabulous from a band named Trevor from the album Smoke Dog Music, track one. Thanks, Michael.
0: Here we go.

0: look like?
1: Honey, I'm 6'3", dark brown hair. Weigh 90 kilos, ain't no care.
0: Man, nice, Mr. Fabulous.
1: I wear Italian suits with rattlesnake boots.

0: Oh, just speaking to that one.
1: Oh, what a fabulous song, Mr. Fabulous.
0: It was really good. I really enjoyed listening to that. And you on the you on lead vocals along with Casey McKenzie.
1: Yes, yes. That was our queen, Trevor. And that was a bit of a tongue-in-cheek song, but that was the first track off the album Smoke Dog Music from a band named Trevor from, oh, it's nearly 15 years ago now.
0: Wow, what a good song that was. Gee whiz.
1: It's a keeper.
0: I've just got to have a look at some of my. Pay some bills here. So let's just take a little bit of time out, just put this on. Da-da-da-da. Here we go.
2: 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Woo wee!
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0: What about that, Brett? That's my little grandson. Oh my God! The station janitor has just arrived. He's walked into the studio. You're meant to be Johnny the janitor. Hello, mate. G'day. How are you going?
1: Hello, Mr. Parsons.
0: Oh, you can call me sir. Don't you worry about the formalities.
1: Hello, Sir Parsons.
0: Stephen Sim calls me sir, so you might as well.
1: Weren't you in a rock band back in? It was the Michael Parsons Project, wasn't it?
0: No, who was that? The Alan Parsons Project, wasn't it?
1: I thought it was the Michael Parsons.
0: No, I wish it was the Graham Parsons Project.
1: Sorry, Michael, I thought this was my time. What's the janitor doing in here?
0: Oh, he's coming
1: to clean up the mess here.
0: And what's that jacket you've got on? Wide World of Sports, Channel 9. What's that?
1: Oh, that's Channel... back in the 90s, I cleaned up a big mess for Channel 9 and Eddie McGuire gave me this jacket.
0: Did he really?
1: Yes. Big mess at Channel 9.
0: Tell me, Johnny, what's all that wool and cotton? I can see wool, I can see cotton, I can see all these things in your mop bucket, the station mop bucket.
1: That's my new material I'm using. I'm doing stand-up.
0: Oh, yes, I can imagine that.
1: See, I tried stand-up once, but everyone kept laughing at me, so I gave it up.
0: I know. I know. I told people I was going to be a comedian. They laughed when I said I was going to be a comedian, but they're not laughing now. And what's that boomerang? What, you've got a boomerang in the mop bucket? Oh,
1: the boom. Look, I keep throwing that thing away, and every time I go back, it's bloody there again. I don't know what's happening with it.
0: All right. Well, Johnny the janitor, and what, you've left these rubber gloves. What's these rubber gloves on?
1: Oh, I've just cleaned. Can you hang on to them for a minute? I just cleaned the sewer out the back there, and
0: yeah,
1: I need to wash them.
0: Oh, lucky this is not television. This is morning radio or afternoon radio, whatever we are. But anyway, all right, Johnny. So you're taking up time for Mr. Brett Hartley.
1: Oh, I'll get back to my job.
0: The
1: big mess here to clean up. A lot of blockages in the toilets. I think Johnny the janitor's IQ test just came back. They were negative.
0: Oh dear, oh dear. This is it's gone from. We better quit while we're behind. I think. Anyway, Johnny. Okay, well, while you're down there, you could do Brett's shoes for me
1: while I'm down there.
10: Stop it.
0: All right.
1: What's up next, Mr. Parsons?
0: What's up next? I'll tell you what's up next. You've got a you've requested a song. You've requested a song here. Oh, Johnny the janitor. What can we do with him? You've requested a song by either Van Morrison or Chris Cornell. What would you like to hear? It's your turn.
1: I think I'd like to hear Chris Cornell's one.
0: Yep.
1: It's an absolute beautiful song. Chris Cornell from Soundgarden. So that's the one, track 8, isn't it?
0: Yes, it is.
1: Fantastic. It's a song called Hidden Higher Truth, and it's off the album Higher Truth. And it's got some great lyrics in there. You can make somebody cry. Go on, do what you like. I'll be there by your side. I know what the future holds. Like, he describes the higher truth not just as a grand spiritual or religious mystery, but as the raw sort of innocent way that we feel and experience life when we first come into it. And High Truth by Chris Cornell, track 8. It's a great song.
0: It sounds a bit highbrow, doesn't it, Johnny the janitor? Sounds a bit highbrow for us.
1: I don't even know what he said.
0: Come on. There we go. Chris Cornell.

0: There we are. That's a little bit of higher ground, by higher truth rather, not higher ground, higher truth, and that's Chris Cornell. Okay, Brett, we're back to you. The janitor is doing.
1: Oh, he's still under here. He's under the desk somewhere.
0: Oh gosh, he's a nuisance, isn't he?
2: Let me out.
0: Anyway, before we go on with what's the next? Oh, you're going to play guitar for us, aren't you? Aren't you going to do a song for us? Or
1: am
0: not?
1: I? Did we have one lined up?
0: Not yet, but we can. But well, we've got a song lined up by Van Morrison. We've also got an Elvis, because we want to do a couple more Elvis songs.
1: I think
0: songs.
1: We should do some Elvis. I mean, yeah, Elvis is the king. Mm. Absolutely, absolutely. My first album was Elvis, and I remember where I was. Gary O'Callaghan actually told me that Elvis had passed away all those many years ago.
0: Yeah, 16th of August, 1977. That's the one.
1: It was a great year for, like, Star Wars coming out and a few other things, but the fact that Elvis died, it was a big hit.
0: Yeah. Why don't we play a little Elvis song? I love this. This is a song that you don't hear very often. It's a song called Fairy Tale. I love this. Have a listen.
3: This next song is a story of my life. It's called Fairy Tale.

0: Thank you.
1: There we go. That's Elvis Presley, ladies and gentlemen. Elvis Presley, and we are celebrating commemorating the passing of Elvis Presley. But also earlier on in the first hour, I played a song by Bobby Bear. It was called Rock and Roll Hotel. And it's on Raven Records, and Raven Records was owned and produced by none other than Glenn A. Baker, who we lost as well. You know, we were talking earlier, we lost Johnny Young yesterday, and Glenn A. Baker before that, and also it's interesting, this album, Bobby Bear, of course, huge star in America, but here he is with this album, with Glenn A. Baker's name all over it. And also, it features liner notes by Keith Glass. Keith Glass used to sit in this studio with Robin Skinner, and they used to do country music way back when I first started, 1990, and right through to that era. So you had Robin Skinner and people like Julie, Robin Skinner, Ken Date, Sharon Raphael, Ray Eakins, all these people used to be on 2RRR doing country music. It was called Weekend Country. That's right, that whole thing. But anyway, I'm making mention of that now because one of the stars of 2RRR way back in those days was Graham Robinson, and he returns next Saturday morning. He was doing Eddie White's program yesterday. On Friday, and now he's returning from 6 o'clock in the morning to 8 o'clock in the morning next Saturday morning, just before my show, and his program is going to be called From the Porch to the Airway. So, Graham Robbo. In the meantime, we've got Brett Hartley, my beautiful friend Brett Hartley, is in the studio. Brett, you've not been very well lately, and I remember when you came in here the last time you were doing Desert Island Discs for us, And you weren't very well back then, but how's your health going?
2: Well, that was 2 years ago. Can you believe it? August 2024, when I did come in for the first time.
1: Yep.
2: And then last year in 25, I did come in around Anzac Day, and played a couple of Anzac songs. So we could remember the Anzacs, and so this is pretty much 2 years since I first came in, and I was diagnosed with stage 4 prostate cancer back in March 2024. And anyone that's listening, male or female, go and get your breast checked. males, go and get your bowel cancer tests. Go and get your PSA test because I left it too late. And unfortunately, it's really riddled my body these days. And there's not a lot they can do about it at the moment. So I've got a new single cell cancer that's in all my bones. I'm just letting the body do what the body does. And music has been keeping me alive. And I really thank you for giving me the opportunity to come in here. But guys and girls, don't forget, get yourselves checked out for cancer. I left it too late, and I won't be around for Christmas, but I've had a great time.
1: Good on you, Brett. Well said, mate. Well said. And we wish you well, and we wish, you know, anytime you want to, as I always say, the door's always open here for you, and anytime you want to come in. Yeah, so what are we going to play for you? You were going to play the guitar for us again, but put your guitar down.
2: I put the guitar. Well, the janitor threw me. So instead of guitar, what if we play the Van Morrison song? It's a great song. It's called Tore Down a La Rimbaud. Now, it's actually something that I did have myself. It's a bit of writer's block for many years. And I couldn't write any songs, and that's what this is about. Van Morrison wrote the track while reflecting on a deep period of frustration, a lack of inspiration to his own writing process. And it's reference to Arthur Rimbaud, who was a French prodigy back, and he stopped writing poetry by the age of 21. So it's a great song. Van Morrison, track 1, Tore Down a la Rimbaud.

0: There we are. I've got my guest here, Brett Hartley, and that was a beautiful song by Van Morrison. Van Morrison, of course.
1: Absolutely. Great song. Uplifting song. Who would have thought that it was about writer's block?
0: All right. Anyway, we're going to play another song. I want to put this on. This is Ricky Nelson. We've got a few more minutes to go. I want to play this. This is Ricky Nelson's tribute to the late and great Mr. Elvis Presley. And we'll put this on for you right now. Have a listen to this. This is Blue Moon of Kentucky.

0: that's Blue Moon of Kentucky with Ricky Nilsson. And where are you going to be tonight, Brett? You've got things happening.
1: Oh, there's so many places to be. Look, Frankie J. Holden's playing with the Fabulous Fuds at Dundas. There's some wonderful things at the Bridge Hotel, the Filthy Animals. You've got Trevor Martin up in Blue Mountains as well.
0: Yeah, with Peter Packey, they've been playing at the RSL Hall and also the Family Hotel in Katoomba.
1: So much to
0: And
1: do.
0: Then Steve Woodham, your old mate Steve Woodham, the Mr. James Band, is on at the Granville RSL tonight.
1: Fantastic.
0: So big choice. What about you, janitor? Johnny the janitor, come on over. Where are you going to be tonight? I'd hate to think.
2: I'll be cleaning all my items for tomorrow's work. I've got some sewage to do tomorrow.
0: Oh no, that's the janitor, ladies and gentlemen. That's the janitor, and he's back under the desk there somewhere. That was, of course, Ricky Nilsson, and so FJ Holden, Frankie J. Holden at Dundas, and then of course he'll be appearing at the tribute for Glenn A. Baker on Monday at the Canterbury Hurlston Park RSL. You'll see a lot of people there at 1 o'clock for the big memorial to Glenn A. Baker, featuring, of course, Frankie J. Holden and the, what was the band? The Old
1: 55.
0: Old 55, of course it was, yeah. Anyway, we're going to go out with a little song called Mystery Train, but anyway, look, all I can say to you, my old mate Brett, is we wish you the best of health. What else can we say? We can't say anything more. You know, anytime you want to come into the studio and sing, you put your guitar. Well, the janitor's moved your guitar, I think.
1: Oh, he's dusted it. I'm not sure what he's done with it. I think he might have turned it into a bit of a sweep thing. Yeah,
0: I think. I tell you what.
2: A souvenir.
1: Ah,
0: I tell you what he has done. He straightened all those knobs for you.
1: Yeah. Well, I'm not going to go near that. It is a Saturday morning or a Monday afternoon if you're listening on Monday.
0: Oh, dear. Oh,
1: but thank you for having me, Michael, and thank you for anyone that's listening out there.
0: Thank you so much. And here we go. We'll go with a little Elvis Aaron Presley and, oh, gosh, we all love this particular song. Why not? Mystery Train. Let's go. Let's have a listen. Oh, no, we're not. No, we're not. We've run out of time. We've run out of time. Dear. We better go. What have we got here? We've got this one. We've got this particular song, and we can do.
2: Why the janitor sing a song for you?
0: No, I don't. I'd rather listen to Elvis doing "Wild in the Country," and that's the name of this particular program. So, once again, thank you so much to Johnny the janitor for coming in all the way. And,
2: thank you, Mr. Parsons.
0: And a big thank you to Brett Hartley. Thank you for your.
2: We love Brett Hartley.
1: Oh, look, you're not too bad. Johnny the janitor is as well. And thank you, Michael, and thank you to Triple R.
0: Thank you very much. All right. We'll talk to you in the wee small hours of whenever, and see you in 7 days' time. And also, don't forget, this program will be, there is an encore program on Monday afternoon between 2 and 4. So I'll be listening to that for sure. I wouldn't miss it. There we go. Bye for now. I'm

0: dream.
1: So many people to thank. There's Natalie De Silva, our patron saint of all that is holy and harmonious, and of course Dino and Elizabeth, Bridget, Brett Hartley, Ron Harris in Bali, Jane Proctor, Irene and Don Taylor, Diane Graham, Julius, Eddie and Karen, Ronnie and Miss Deb, Bob and Virginia, Mike and Lynn, Wal Hunter, Peter Towns, Graham and Sharon, Art Phillips, Joey Chan. Gosh, there's a huge, lot of Hugh Roberts, Stephen Ricciardo, George and Kathy, Paul Gilbert, there you are. Leo, Johnny, he's there. His name's there. Susie and Summer, Pop Rock, Robbie, Gordon, Bob and Nina. So many people. Terry Kaff. Bobby G is there too, I noticed. And also Barbara and Pete, George Fishman, Victor Berger, Tony from Beecroft, Lacey Chook, Laurel, AJ Jarvis, Maggie Morgan. Oops, time to go.